And that laugh that wrinkles your nose touches

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Stay close because your perfect nighttime soundtrack is right here on Smooth Jazz.

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5: Hiya, happy Thursday. It's Good Morning, Dublin. And you're listening to Dublin City FM. 2 hours of big music, big conversation ahead to take you all the way through until midday. And thank you to Helen and the team keeping things moving once again all across the city on Live Drive. The guys will be back tomorrow morning from 7 a.m. wrapping up the week on Friday's Live Drive. Plenty of the music you love, plenty of Friday morning crack, and loads of the traffic and travel to keep things moving and get you ready for another weekend in town. On the show today, loads to talk about as always. Michael O'Kane speaks to Joanne Sweeney about the International AI Summit that's being hosted in Ireland this October. They'll discuss the relevance of the International AI Summit, which is coinciding with the EU Presidency and European AI Innovation Month, how the summit can provide Ireland's voice on AI, and Joanne's predictions for the future of AI. The International AI Summit is a major global event bringing together policymakers, tech leaders, researchers and businesses to discuss how artificial intelligence can drive economic growth and be governed responsibly. We'll also hear from our resident nutrition expert, Loran O'Reilly, who'll be speaking to Helen Dubois all about something that affects so many of us. Hay fever season is well and truly here. Some top tips to help improve your symptoms to come on Good Morning Dublin. We'll also take a look at your FYI, some of the stories making the headlines in Dublin, in Ireland and across the world. And loads of great music as always to carry you all the way through until midday with a smile on your face. Gavin James teaming up with Mark McCabe. Great song, Nervous, the Ooh song, the remix coming up in just a second. Jesse J and Take That coming up too. But serious throwback for Thursday morning right now with the Bee Gees and Night Fever. It's Good Morning Dublin and you're listening to Dublin City FM.

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1: Hey, I'm Stephen with your latest showbiz update on 103.2 Dublin City FM. Dua Lipa's tied the knot. The multi-award-winning singer's announced she's gotten married to actor Callum Turner in a low-key affair in London. They've been together for over 2.5 years. It's understood the couple are planning a more lavish ceremony in Sicily. Stanley Tucci says he developed a new appreciation for food after briefly losing his sense of taste. The Oscar nominee previously underwent treatment for a cancerous tumor at the base of his tongue, which altered his senses. He says getting to explore food in his series Tucci in Italy is a blessing.
2: This is all scar tissue in here, so you have to be very careful about what you eat. Like a sandwich will take you like a half an hour to eat, which isn't a bad thing, I guess. But when the flavors start to come back, it was incredibly exciting to suddenly go, oh my God, I can taste that.
1: It's out on National Geographic and Disney Plus now. Going out tonight. And Niall Horan says his last memory with former 1D star Liam Payne was happy. The 32-year-old last saw Liam at one of his shows in Argentina shortly before his death in October 2024. He told the Sunday Times their friendship was a bond that would last forever and that he stays in contact with Liam's family. That's the latest showbiz update on 103.2 Dublin City FM.
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0: just one of those all-time great songs. Peter Gabriel, Salisbury Hill on Good Morning Dublin. You're listening to Dublin City FM. It's Stephen Daly here taking you through until midday. More of the music you love and the biggest conversation in town every single morning. And we also give you a little something to ponder over with Dublin City FM's Head Wrecker. This morning's question goes like this, and we'd love for you to have a stab and see if you can answer it. 19% of men say this is the sexiest job a lady can have. What is it? 19% of men say this is the sexiest job a lady can have. Any ideas what the answer to the Head Wrecker might be? You can let us know on 087 179 1032 and at Dublin City FM on social media, as always, if you fancy having a stab at the Head Wrecker. We'll tell you what the answer is before 11 o'clock. On the way inside the next 10, a great conversation as Lorraine O'Reilly, a resident nutrition expert, joins Helen Dubois this morning talking about hay fever, how to manage your symptoms. That's on the way. You two on the way inside the next 10 as well. LF System and Sonny Federa and Becky Hill teaming up next on Good Morning Dublin.
1: 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We've got the most up-to-date traffic and travel information and more of the music you love as the only station with live information direct from Dublin City Council's Traffic Management

0: Dublin City FM, playing more of the music you love with LF System and Afraid to Feel on Good Morning Dublin for Thursday morning, the 4th of June. Stephen Daly here. Hopefully your morning has started well. And we're almost afraid to feel any sort of normal at this time of the year, because once you step outside the doors, your eyes start streaming, your nose starts running, the hay fever comes thick and fast, and it is something that troubles so many of us. But worry not if you are a hay fever sufferer, because our resident nutrition expert, Lauren O'Reilly, is here this morning to speak to Helen Dupois and fill us all in on some top tips to help improve your hay fever symptoms. Florence and her machine. It's Thursday's Good Morning Dublin here on Dublin City FM, playing more of the music you love and bringing you all of the city's top talking points. Stephen Daly here, and we're delighted to be joined by our resident nutrition expert. Hay fever season is well and truly upon us, but fret not, because Helen Dubois is standing by with our resident nutrition expert, Lauren O'Reilly, with some top tips to help improve your symptoms.
1: Time for another catch up with our resident nutritionist, Lauren O'Reilly. Hello, Lauren. Always exciting to speak to you. You've always got such interesting information. What are we covering today?
2: Good morning, Helen. So today I'm going to cover my top tips for managing hay fever. So hay fever season is well and truly upon us. And actually, it's estimated that around 26%, so around a quarter of the Irish population, suffer from it. So it's a good time to run through some tips on how to manage some of those symptoms, which may include, but not limited to, itchy, blocked runny nose, sneezing, itching and watering eyes. So it can massively impact people's quality of life then as well. So I'm going to give some of my top tips and tricks here.
1: Amazing.
2: Today.
1: Yeah, I know, it's funny because I also know that sometimes it's related to certain pollens and not others. So like some people get a flare up for a couple of weeks due to a one certain pollen, not necessarily for the whole season. It's very interesting.
2: Yeah, and you're absolutely right. And actually, as it turns out, one of my first things I'm going to talk about is it's actually a daily pollen tracker that's recommended by the Asthma Society of Ireland.
1: Okay.
2: It's called Clarify with a K.
1: Okay.
2: So Clarify. And it gives like location-based pollen weather and air quality forecasts, and it actually identifies the different types of pollen.
1: Okay.
2: Then as well. So as it turns out, there is something for that. That's Clarify with a K. So that can be really, really helpful if you are very, very sensitive to pollen and particular types of pollen then as well. Another one recommended by the Asthma Society of Ireland is actually, and I never knew about this, is it popping a little bit of Vaseline under your nostrils. And apparently this can help to trap and prevent certain pollen from entering your nasal passages then as well, if you're outside. So all of the tips and tricks then as well. They also recommend, for wearing sunglasses. So not only can it protect your eyes from the UV rays, it can also help to minimize the amount of pollen entering our eyes then as well. If people are very sensitive then, and if you're going out doing a bit of exercise, it's recommended to do so in the morning when the pollen counts are naturally that little bit lower then as well. And for those who are super, super sensitive then as well, it can be because pollen can bind to our hair and our clothes. It's recommended when you come in the door to shower and do a clothes change essentially then as well. You know, so I suppose that's the preventative side of things then too. And then I suppose here comes the nutrition part then too, which is where I come in especially.
1: Yes.
2: So the first one then is kind of remedies then as well. So obviously whilst there's not really a cure for hay fever, we can try and prevent the exposure and treat some of our symptoms then too. So first on the list, in terms of nutrition, is vitamin C. So vitamin C is not only important for iron absorption for our immune system then as well, but it's actually a natural antihistamine. So helping to reduce down some of those symptoms, the severity of the symptoms.
1: I didn't know that.
2: Well, yeah. So it's interesting. It's an all-rounder really. So obviously our citrus fruits, blueberries and some of our fruits and vegetables are a good source of vitamin C. But if you want to, in a preventative measure, take maybe in and around 1,000 milligrams of vitamin C a day. It's worth giving it a go if you're a sensitive sufferer. The next one then is biotin. That's our vitamin B7. So that specifically helps to maintain healthy function of our mucous membranes. So it'll be our nose, our sinuses, our throat, and even our tear ducts then as well. So food sources of that would be fish, egg yolks, avocados, green leafy vegetables and nuts. So really a good balanced diet would be a good source of that then as well. But again, you're more than welcome to try in supplement form, specifically vitamin B7 or biotin in supplement form then as well, if you want to try giving that a go. And then herbal teas can sometimes be helpful then as well. So things like chamomile, licorice, nettle tea, they're natural antioxidants, but also are also antihistamine then as well, which can help to dampen down some of those reactions then too. And then if you're a little bit bunged up, or even if you just have a cold or flu, this is a good one then as well. So peppermint and eucalyptus can help release that stuffy nose then as well. Even popping a little bit of olive oil in some boiling water.
1: Oh, that's my trick,
2: Isn't it? I'm popping the head over it, you know. And that can just really help with any congestion and just to clear up the sinuses then as well. And then there are little herbal remedies. I'm always very cautious when recommending herbal remedies then as well, that they don't interfere with medications and bits and pieces then as well. But this one's a relatively safe one. So this one's a herbal remedy. It's done by a brand called Avogel. It's the Lufa complex, and it can help to cleanse the nasal passages of pollen and other allergens then as well, and also help to restore fluid and moisture in the nasal passages too. So that's available in drops that you can add into water, but also as a nasal spray then as well, you know. So there is a good few bits and pieces that people can try there as well. And obviously it goes without saying, if your symptoms do persist, if you're on certain medications or have complex medical needs, it's always good to seek the medical advice either from your pharmacist or your local GP then as well.
1: Amazing. I mean, you know, it really is difficult. Like you say, I know people who struggle incredibly during the whole, pretty much when spring kicks in. They really, really struggle. And, you know, the antihistamine thing, some people rely on them on a daily basis. And I know that whole drowsiness associated with it as well, it becomes a problem in itself. So it's like you're either having a runny nose or you're feeling a little bit tired. So, you know, with the nutrition help, I think if you've got that support as well, you can hopefully diminish the symptoms and actually manage to go about your day.
2: You really can. And you can see it as your hay fever toolbox, you know.
1: Yes, exactly.
2: Your pollen tracker, your Vaseline, your sunglasses, morning exercise, changing the clothes and a quick shower.
1: Yeah.
2: And then trying your vitamin C, your biotin, maybe try some of the herbal teas. Stock up on a little bit of either the eucalyptus tea or peppermint tea then as well, or have some Albert's oil to hand. And even if you need to then as well, you can try the herbal remedy too. But again, you can always seek the advice of your pharmacist or GP if you're really stuck then as well.
1: Brilliant. Loran, thank you so much for the update. Very, very helpful this morning for all those hay fever sufferers. We look forward to chatting to you again next week. But of course, let us know where we can find you in case somebody wants to get in touch in the meantime.
2: Perfect. So my website is nutritionbyloran.ie and my socials are at nutritionbyloran. Thank you very much for having me again.
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Dublin City FM, playing more of the music you love. They'll be playing in Malahide Castle in just a few short weeks. Maroon 5, This Love on Good Morning Dublin. Happy Thursday, it's Stephen Daly here. Loads more on the way this morning after 11 o'clock. But how did you get on with the answer to our head wrecker? A little while ago, we said that 19% of men say this is the sexiest job that a lady can have. What is it? 19% of men say this is the sexiest job that a lady can have. Great guesses coming in, and as you can imagine, not too many people getting this right because it's a pretty broad spectrum. But the answer written down here in front of me, well done if you said this, 90% of men say the sexiest job a lady can have is a lawyer. Well done if you got that right. We'll give you another head wrecker on Friday morning show. Loads more to come after 11 o'clock this morning. First though, let's play this. Belters Only, Karen Harding and In the Jungle on Good Morning Dublin. 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

Hi, I'm Meg, and this is Loving and Listening Live, your go-to guide to the hottest live concerts in Dublin. From old school rockers to a farewell tour, the Irish gig season is keeping us on our toes. Let's see what's happening. Regarded as one of the most thrilling live bands in the world, it is Nick Cave and the Bad Seeds. What a title to hold. Known for unforgettable performances and many hits such as Oh Children, this can't be missed. Playing Malahide Castle on the 10th of June. Followed by rock icons Guns N' Roses on their world tour. This is definitely a gig everyone, and I mean everyone, needs to witness at least once in their life. It's just brilliant. Playing in the Three Arena, June 10th. Finishing with Codaline, one of the biggest Irish groups of the modern era, sadly on their farewell tour as the group announced their separation. But don't frown, because I'm sure they will leave with a bang. Playing Malahide Castle on the 20th of June. Whew, that was an emotional roller coaster, wasn't it? But cannot wait for all of these gigs. I'm Meganick Rury, and that was Loving and Listening Live.

0: You know that feeling where you wake up, check the time, realize it's Sunday, and roll over just because you can? 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
4: Welcome back to Hour 2 of Good Morning Dublin. Loads more to talk about between now and midday. We'll be filling you in on some of the big stories making the headlines here in Dublin. We'll be talking about chewing gum, litter in the city back in focus. Also, some news from my lovely horse rescue, who've been left heartbroken after one of their ponies was stolen. Leaving Cert students being reassured that a little bit of worry is a good thing. We'll tell you why in a mo. And barbecue lovers being urged to put food safety first as the summer grilling season gets underway. That's on the way in just a bit here on Good Morning Dublin. We will also be joined this morning by Joanne Sweeney of the Digital Training Institute, talking to us all about the AI Summit hosted here in Ireland later this year. We'll dig into what that's all about in just a little bit. As usual, more great music to take you all the way through until midday as well. It's all coming up on this hour of Good Morning Dublin, and we kick off with the band who've announced two massive shows for October. Cannot wait to see them back in Dublin. The Script teaming up with Will.i.am in the Hall of Fame. It's Good Morning Dublin, and you're listening to Dublin City FM.

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2: Skeletor and He-Man do battle in the new sword and sorcery film Masters of the Universe. It's a big budget reboot of the classic 80s franchise and it's out in cinemas now. Here's a clip of Nicholas Galitzine as He-Man saying those immortal words for the first time. The Scary Movie franchise is also back, and importantly, it's back in the hands of the original creators, the Wayans brothers. In cinemas from the 5th of June, the cast of the original film return for Scary Movie 6, including Anna Faris as Cindy.
3: It is unbelievable and kind of surreal in the best of ways to be back here. This huge gift to return to this franchise in a way that made me giddy.
2: Elsewhere this week, period dramedy Savage House is out in cinemas, a TV remake of Cape Fear with Amy Adams and Javier Bardem arrives on Apple, and Series 5 of Clarkson's Farm begins on Prime Video.
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0: 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It's Good Morning Dublin on Dublin City FM. Stephen Daly here, taking you through until midday. 087 179 1032 and at Dublin City FM on social media, how you can get in touch with the programme this morning. Time for a quick look at some of the stories making the headlines in Dublin City FM's FYI. As we kick off, some news for pet owners in the city that the Irish Blue Cross is offering a great service this weekend, teaming up with Dublin City Council for the third dog microchip clinic in the past 12 months. Due to popular demand, the council is joining forces with the North Easterner City Initiative and the Irish Blue Cross to provide this free dog microchipping clinic at the car park of Our Lady of Lourdes Church on Sean McDermott Street this coming Saturday from 12 to 2pm. We've spoken to the guys from the Irish Blue Cross before about the work they do and why this microchipping event is so important, and everybody getting on board to support this. Everybody from Dublin City Council, Lord Mayor of Dublin, Councillor Ray McAdam, and definitely something we would encourage all dog owners to avail of this coming weekend. Elsewhere in the city this morning, young people are being urged to step up their game when it comes to binning chewing gum. According to a new survey, almost one in four still do not regard gum as litter. The Gum Litter Task Force launched a campaign today, reminding people to dispose of their gum properly. Ambassador for the campaign, Casey Campion, says the streets could look a lot better.
1: Yeah, I think because obviously inevitably it ends up like walked into the ground. As I said, people aren't seeing it, so they don't realise like that it is still litter. Just because it's like embedded into the ground. Imagine if people were doing that all day, every day. Like, I don't think it wouldn't end up very well.
0: Elsewhere, my lovely horse rescue workers say they're heartbroken after one of their ponies was stolen. Eleanor, who's been with the charity for 2 years, was taken from their premises in County Offaly over the weekend. Staff have offered a reward for information leading to her safe return. Spokesperson Martina Kenny tells us more.
2: From Friday evening to Saturday morning, she went missing. We searched everywhere first. We didn't want to just presume stolen, so we searched absolutely everywhere. We had a massive team out going through. We even had, you know, one of the guys in waders in the river. We've checked every ditch. We then went to further afield, neighbouring farms. We got a drone out. We did everything we could.
0: Meanwhile, Leaving Cert students are being reassured that a little bit of worry is a good thing. The state exams got underway yesterday with a record number of students sitting tests. Psychologist Richard Hogan says it's normal to feel some anxiety around exams, and the key is to strike a balance.
3: If you really want to do a great exam, you have to go in there relaxed. You have to go in there trying to express yourself. You want to go in there and show what you're capable of, and the questions aren't designed to catch you out. They're there to ask you what you know in relation to that question, and so to access your material that way. And you know an awful lot. You know a lot more than you think you know.
0: And finally, for now, barbecue lovers being urged to put food safety first as the summer grilling season gets underway. Undercooked meat remains one of the biggest risks when cooking outdoors. Chef Marcus O'Leary says one simple tool could make all of the difference.
4: First bit of advice that I have is go and get yourself a meat thermometer. It can be analog, it can be digital. As long as it has a clear temperature read, that is going to make a world of difference to your cooking.
0: Nothing worse than getting yourself sick when you're looking forward to your summer barbecue. Some great advice there. And that's wrapping up our FYI this morning on Dublin City FM. More great music to come inside the next 10 and a great conversation.
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0: Dublin City FM, playing more of the music you love. It's Good Morning Dublin for Thursday morning, the 4th of June. Smashing tune from Spandau Ballet. It's Gold on Good Morning Dublin. Stephen Tady here, taking you through until midday. And time for another great conversation right now, as we're joined by Joanne Sweeney from the Digital Training Institute, who's here to speak to us about the International AI Summit being hosted in Ireland this October. Joanne joins Michael O'Kane to discuss the relevance of the International AI Summit, coinciding with the EU Presidency and European AI Innovation Month, how the summit can provide Ireland's voice on AI, and Joanne's predictions for the future of AI. The International AI Summit is a major global event bringing together policymakers, tech leaders, researchers and businesses to discuss how artificial intelligence can drive economic growth and be governed responsibly.
1: And thank you very much, Stephen, and good morning, Dublin. Michael Kane here, back for our digital download this Thursday morning, joined on the line with Joanne Sweeney. How are you doing this morning, Joanne?
2: Fantastic. Great to be back with you, Michael.
1: Not at all. Absolute pleasure as always. And a bit of an interesting one we're talking about, Joanne. So we're meeting ahead of Dublin in October. It's going to be hosting the International AI Summit, which is also coinciding with the EU Presidency and European AI Innovation Month. So I suppose for anyone who's unfamiliar with the AI Summit, the International AI Summit, what exactly is it and why is it important that it's coming to Dublin this October?
2: Well, it's been happening in other European cities over the past number of years since artificial intelligence has become such an important part of our economy, our public policy, and our workplaces. And last year it was in Paris and it got global attention. This year in October, the 14th of October, it's happening at the RDS in Dublin, but this coincides with Ireland's presidency of the EU Council. So every 6 months, that huge role rotates to a nation state. And of course, there's 27 member states in the EU, but it's our turn now from the 1st of July to the 31st of December. And the AI Summit really is giving Ireland a global stage to, I guess, pitch other countries in the EU and globally that we can be a hub for AI companies, but also scaling AI skills, and it's, as you said, coinciding with AI Innovation Month, which is also happening across the EU during the month of October.
1: Yeah, and Joanne, we've mentioned many times here on Digital Download that Ireland is so heavily involved, both internationally, but also specifically in the EU when it comes to the field of AI. Why is it so important that now Ireland has our voice and we can give our two cents on the world of AI at the moment?
2: Well, we have a highly skilled workforce. We already have an enabled whole suite of our economy and our people.

0: who are tech first, they're tech savvy, and we are number three or four in Europe now for AI adoption. So we're kind of saying, hey, you know, Ireland is a place that is welcoming economic development, AI ambition. But more than that, they're actually going to have like an exhibition of companies who are applying AI. So we're not just talking about it anymore. We're actually going to show those in attendance what Ireland is doing. So the government actually has a call out to businesses who want to come along and showcase how they're using AI in their business, or if they've got new innovations. So maybe if there's anyone listening this morning, Michael, who might be interested, they should definitely check this up, because the theme of the conference is enabling AI to power European growth.
1: Mm.
0: So it's really about the business of artificial intelligence now.
1: Yeah, and let's talk about that. So the theme is AI powering European growth. What does that actually mean in practice, Joanne?
0: Well, it means a couple of things. We've spoken about this before. We need the data centers and the utility of electricity and water to power AI economic growth. So that's certainly one angle. And we know that Irish government policy is to support data centers. Then we have the other side, and that's AI literacy and upskilling our people in artificial intelligence, because this is a new skill that we all need. And then thirdly, it's promoting and supporting businesses to invest in artificial intelligence with brand new ideas to, you know, achieve things that we couldn't achieve before AI. So it's really all of those elements coming together, and Ireland saying, you know, we are a leader, we're doing what we said we want to do,
1: mm-hmm.
0: and we're inviting the rest of Europe to join us, but also in that role of hosting the presidency of the EU Council, Ireland gets to lead and be that main voice. And I guess us as a people and as business owners, we get to also be part of it.
1: Yeah, and it sounds like a very interesting opportunity, as you mentioned there, you know, just as the general public getting to hear what happens as after the summit, but also for any businesses, startups. As we know, like, the world of AI is constantly changing. So it's such a brilliant opportunity for us here in Ireland to kind of get a first glance look, to get a sneak peek at what is going to be happening in 2027.
0: Yeah, now it is a closed event, and I guess that's one question people might have. Hey, if I want to get a ticket, where can I get? It's actually invite only. As you will appreciate, there are heads of state from right across Europe. There will be the CEOs of the biggest AI companies in the world probably there, and other key policymakers and influencers. So there probably won't be room for every business that wants to showcase or to pitch. I would like to think that they might live stream it so it's accessible to everyone.
1: Mm-hmm.
0: But what I would say is the local enterprise offices around the country are doing great work. I know they've got a partnership with Google at the moment. I'm actually going to one of those events in Galway in a couple of weeks. So maybe speak to your local enterprise office, or if you're an Enterprise Ireland customer and you're innovating with AI, then speak to your rep, because they will want to showcase the best of Irish AI innovation. So you have nothing to lose by asking and pitching yourself.
1: No, absolutely. Now, Joanne, we are just about running out of time, and thank you as always for joining me here on Good Morning Dublin for a digital download. But I suppose, you know, because obviously we learned quite a lot from the summit last year that took place in Paris, as you said. What are you kind of, you know, you're obviously AI journalist, you're heavily involved in the field, and you're constantly looking at what is happening. What are the kind of things that you're hoping to see, you know, after the summit, or hoping that you see addressed during the summit here in Dublin?
0: That is a great question, and I didn't actually think about it until now.
1: Putting it on the spot a bit.
0: Yeah, but what immediately comes to mind is that, Michael, no doubt, this stage will be used to make big announcements. So I would say watch this space. The government will certainly be making an announcement. They'll not lose or waste this opportunity. Secondly, you might have announcements from AI companies or other organizations investing in AI, making job announcements potentially. And then the other thing that we should remember is that the EU AI Act, the next phase of that, comes into play around August time. The new National AI Office mm-hmm. will be opened around that time. So I think your question is brilliant. I don't know all of the answers. answers, but all I would say is I expect some good news and some big news to come when that event happens.
1: It's funny you mentioned how, because obviously this is a huge opportunity as well for companies to kind of show off to Ireland and kind of show off new ideas and new innovations. So my question, Joanne, is what innovations are you most looking forward to seeing during the summit, but also, you know, following it, you know, looking ahead into 2026, 2027, what do you most look forward to seeing coming out in the world of AI from the summit?
0: Yeah, I would like to see the government investing in all business types and not just big businesses too. I think agentic AI is now mainstream, and I would like businesses to have the capability to deploy it. I would also like our public services to be a little bit more advanced in terms of deploying it also. But people need support and they need a little bit of hand-holding. So it's one thing making speeches, announcements and policy. It's another thing actually executing. So in a year's time, I'd like to have seen a lot of execution happen.
1: And certainly we'll hopefully be here same time next year to report on any of those findings or the changes that come out of the summit here in Dublin in 2026. Joanne Sweeney, thank you so much as always for your time. 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
1: Brilliant stuff. Joanne, thank you so much for your time. Back to Stephen.

0: Wrapping up Good Morning Dublin for Thursday. Thank you so much for hanging out with us for the past couple of hours, and more tomorrow morning from 10 a.m. here on Dublin City FM. Plenty more to come across Dublin City FM for the rest of the day, but we will leave you with the man who is going to blow the roof off the Aviva Stadium. I know it doesn't have a roof, but you know what I mean. Here is the awesome Dermot Kennedy, Outnumbered. We'll catch you in the morning here on Dublin City FM.
1: Don't tell me this is all for nothing. I can

0: Hello, I'm Michael O'Kane. It's 4th of June, and this is what happened on this day in music. In 1967, the Beatles began a 23-week run at top of the UK Amstrad with Sgt. Pepper's Lonely Hearts Club Band. The widely influential concept album also topped the charts around the globe, including the US, Australia, Canada, and Germany. In 83, the Police scored their fifth and final number one in the UK with Every Breath You Take. The Grammy and Ivor Novello winning song also became the group's first chart topper in the US. And last but certainly not least, on this day in 1984, Bruce Springsteen released his seventh studio album, Born in the USA. One of the best-selling albums of all time, Born in the USA found The Boss taking more of a pop-focused approach to his songwriting, particularly with tracks such as Dancing in the Dark and the synth-driven ballad, I'm on Fire. The album produced an astonishing 7 top 10 hits in the Billboard Hot 100 and has been ranked as one of the greatest albums of all time and remains one of Springsteen's best-selling commercial successes. Now, if today's your birthday, you share with Molly King, best known as being a member of the girl band The Saturdays, Raphael Ravenscroft, who's best known for playing the sax solo in Jerry Rafferty's hit Baker Street. Astonishingly, Ravenscroft was only paid £27 for his recording on the hit. I'm Michael O'Kane, and that's what happened on this day in music.
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1: Hey, this is Sydney. Can't keep track on all the new music? Don't worry, let me show you the best new songs and albums that just came out. Let's give it a listen. Lola Young is back after a long break with her new single, From Down Here. Lola on her new song blends expressive and deep lyrics with her uniquely alluring voice. It's good to have her back. We have a new single from Olivia Rodrigo's new upcoming album called The Cure. This song is full of heartbreak and emotion, but she takes a bite out of it by keeping it catchy. And finally, Ireland's own Niall Horan has blessed us with a new heartfelt song. The song talks about Niall and Liam Payne's friendships and his regrets of where they left it off. That's it for this week's New Music Picks. Until next time, keep listening and keep discovering.
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1: Hiya, I'm Meg, and this is Loving and Listening Live, your go-to guide to the hottest live concerts in Dublin. These ones are all about love and heartbreak in the most passionate way possible. Let's see what we've got. She is one of the most powerful voices of her generation. She is Olivia Dean. Moving the venue from Fairview to Marley Park due to an insane demand, this is going to be a good one. Olivia will be in Marley Park on the 20th and 21st of June. Followed by my beloved Lewis Capaldi, my love. Lewis will be playing in Marley Park, but not by himself. Special guests include CMAT and Bradley Marshall. This will be one heck of a gig. Catch Lewis playing on the 23rd and 24th of June. On the very same day, we've got Teddy Swims, both heartfelt and intense. His music portrays his emotional side beyond just lyrics. From Lose Control to Door, it's a hit after hit. Teddy Swims is playing in Malahide Castle the 23rd of June. She's hot, she's cold, she's Katy Perry. And she's making a return to Ireland for the first time in over a decade. The superstar herself is ready to blow everyone away with her bangers. You know you love her. She's in Malahide Castle on the 24th of June. Dublin really is popping off this summer with all these amazing gigs. I'm Meg, and that was Loving and Listening Live.
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0: a woman who has built a business around beauty, emotion, memory and meaning. Leah McAvoy is the founder of Anime Floristry, a boutique flower shop in the heart of Rackyard Village. Leah is a mother of three who made the brave decision to step away from the corporate world and follow a more creative path. A path that just wasn't about flowers, it was about storytelling, connection and helping people mark the moments in life that really matter. Her love of floristry began many moons ago while she was working in the flower wholesalers and she crossed paths with the K's ladies. Years later, they reconnected and that moment became a real beginning of Leah's floral career. Since then, Anime Floristry has grown into a beautiful, thriving business known for its luxury and wild and whimsical floral designs. And the name itself is deeply personal. Anime was inspired by Leah's grandmother, who used to lovingly call her Lil Anime, a gorgeous childhood memory that now sits at the heart of her brand. Today, Leah creates floral designs for weddings, events and everyday moments, each one made to evoke feeling, celebrate connection and bring beauty into people's lives. You're so welcome to the show, Leah.
1: Thank you so much for having me. It's great to be here.
0: I actually can't believe I haven't had you on before now, Leah. Like, you're literally at the heart of everything that I do in terms of networking, in terms of meeting up, in terms of when my husband needs to buy me flowers, he's down, getting them at lastminute.com.
1: Yeah.
0: Always there for us at the, like, a flip of a switch. So I'm so excited to get to talking to you today.
1: So thank you. And as I said, thanks a million for having me.
0: Tell us about your career, because I know that it was a big decision to go in and take the business because you were doing flowers from home for a while.
1: Yeah, that's right. So it was a massive decision. I had, through COVID, I hadn't previously known the famous K's ladies from a previous job when I was a child working in Interbloom in a wholesalers in Dublin. So I had known the girls. I had reconnected with Jeanette through the gym. And from there, I kind of was like, right, what are we doing? What are we doing? Paddy had given me my husband. I had turned 40 that year as well. So he had given me a few bob to put into the old vault for Revolut because we couldn't book anything to go to New York. So the money was just sitting there. And I eventually said to him, do you know what? This is what I'm going to do. I'm going to invest in my own training. Picked up the phone to the girls and they were like, come on. So that's what I did. I was still working corporate and done all my training with the girls and they were absolutely fantastic. And like even now, they're still fantastic. Great support to anyone in the industry. So we built a purpose studio out the back garden. We were kind of doing deliveries and weddings actually were kind of coming on and I was Instagramming and I was trying to get the name out there and build the brand that I wanted. At that point, I kind of like, am I doing this? Am I not doing it? But it kind of just took off. And I remember one bloody freezing morning, I was out the back garden and the bottoms of my hair were actually soaking from the cold. And I went into Paddy and I put my hands on his face like that. And I was like, look, I'm freezing. And he actually said to me, is this something you want to give up your cushy office job to do this? And I said, yeah, I do. Mm-hmm. He said, well, Leah, I can't argue with that. Like, you know, I had a fantastic job in the IT industry. I was managing a group of people in Europe. The bonuses, the shares, the wages, it was fantastic. So it was a massive, massive.
0: It's hard to walk away from that.
1: Oh my God. It's so hard to walk away from that there. Like, you know, you're thinking, how am I going to pay the bills? You know, the little things. So I was kind of just trotting along, just doing my own thing. And my idea was, let's get a warehouse and, you know, work from a warehouse and really build the wedding side of the business and not have a shop. The shop was kind of the last thing I had on my mind. And then a supplier of mine rang, Leah, this shop and worker, you want to go and view this. I think this is you to a T. And fair play to her. She really hooked me up. So when I went to view it, it was perfect. It was in like Rackyard Village is a quaint little village. It was everything I wanted in a shop. The shop is old, full of character. And I was like, yeah, I can see myself here. So I took the leap. And like day one, we sold out day one. I had to borrow money the next day to go and buy flowers for the Monday coming in to work again. But it was one of those moments where there's no looking back. Yeah. There is no regrets.
0: You just needed to jump.
1: I needed to do it, like, you know. Mm-hmm. And the fact that, like, I have such an amazing support network around me. You know, my kids are all older now, which is great. They all jumped in. Paddy's in all the time, you know. Friends and family, whatever you need, you know. So it was fantastic.
0: And, you know, you're
1: flowers are such, they're just different. Mm. They're not your everyday bouquets that you can pick up in Super Value or anything like it. Like the time and the effort. And I remember speaking to you at one stage because I just couldn't believe the madness of it. And you were like, I have my headphones on. It's 5 o'clock in the morning. I'm in the shed and I'm getting it all done and I'm just rocking out doing these flowers.
2: That's what I'm doing, yeah.
1: You're literally creating masterpieces.
2: Masterpieces, yeah. Well, I think they're masterpieces. I love them. But in saying that now, I am my own worst critic because, you know, even like down to a wedding, like I'm fidgeting at that wedding bouquet like 10 minutes before I'm giving it to the bride and I'm panicking. I don't think I've done a wedding where I've gone into the bridal suite going, yeah, you know, this is fine. Because I worry, you know, there's so much heart that goes into it, so much passion. And this particular bride wants it a particular, this is her wedding bouquet. So it has to be the way she wants it, you know, whether, you know, we're putting something in it that our granny liked, or there's a picture, a brooch on her bouquet where, you know, maybe she lost her mom or her dad. It's such a special moment. Now, I always cry in the bridal suite. I always cry. Taylor just
1: handing
2: Taylor,
1: them over.
2: Yeah, I do, because it's such an emotional thing. And Taylor just be like, geez, mom, will you stop? And go, I can't. It's just so lovely. It's a lovely moment.
1: But even down, like, because I've been to the shop, it is absolutely everything that you've said it is. It is so quaint. It is beautiful. It is just you all over. It's beautiful. But even the pre-made bouquets that you have ready for that lastminute.com, like the husbands of the world, there's so much time and thought and effort go into them.
2: Yeah, everything is kind of thoughtfully done, you know. Now we're busy. We've got lots of bouquets going out daily, which is great. And for all sorts of different reasons, you know, when I'm making flowers or planning flowers, or your husband is ringing flowers, it could be for a happy occasion, it could be a sad occasion, or it could be just because. But that those flowers sitting on your kitchen table, on your hall table, I know that when you pass them, it's going to bring you a little piece of joy, even in your darkest moments. You know, if somebody has passed away, things like that, you just look at them and they make you smile. And that for me is, you know, it blows me away every time, you know. But we do have plenty of flowers. We have doghouse flowers. So if you're in the doghouse, you ring me and those flowers are out in the next half an hour out to save your butt.
1: They're like on the right here within half an hour.
2: We'll do our best. I'm like, the men to come in, they'd be like, I'm in big trouble here. How can you help me? I was like, well, how much trouble are you in? And, you know, do we mess? And I'd say, well, that depends on the price. You know, are you in, you know, €50 trouble or 120, and they'll tell you, you know, oh, a little bit of this, a little bit of that, and you go, right, you're for the 120. Out they go, get out.
1: And then whose job is it then to deliver them?
2: We have a driver who's with us, and he's fantastic, you know, never any issues. He just gets the job done. You know, I make the flowers and that's it. I don't have to worry about a thing because I know you're getting your flowers that day.
1: That is unbelievable.
2: Yeah, it's a big operation.
1: I know. And you know, literally, something, I'm so excited for all these things that are coming, because you do, like, it's not just a bunch of flowers. It is like it's a wedding day. Yeah. It's an event. You've done some amazing events. I've been to events where your flowers are on like tables for 400 or 500 people. What's that day look like for you? Do you get up at like 3 o'clock in the morning to get ready?
2: So I am so finicky and organized, a little OCD, and probably not as OCD as I'd like to be. I'd like to be, because I'd be like, oh God, what's going on? I prep the team well in advance of what is happening. I will be working on a wedding or an event probably, well, there's a lot more work that goes into it before the 2-3 weeks prior to that, with consultations, site visits, measurements, making sure that we don't get the brief wrong. You know, the brief has to be bang on. So I'll be working on that behind the scenes. I'll then spend an awful lot of time then planning, you know, how many stems are going into it, what stems are going into it, how will that look, what vessels am I using, where are they going, all that jazz. So once I have all that in place, and I do that on my own, once I have all that in place, I will do a playbook for the staff. So the staff all know what they're doing, where they're supposed to be the week of. So we'll get the flowers in. Right, Sarah, you're doing this. Justine, my sister, is doing this. And Jenny, you're doing this. Everybody has a job. I like to have all the arrangements made the day before. The reason for that is because it's event day. It's wedding day. Things go wrong. And they do. There's no point me, you know, fluffing up and saying they don't. They do. And when they go wrong, I need to make sure that I have time that morning to fix it. Mm-hmm. And extra flowers to make sure that I can make that look perfect. Once that's all in the bag, we load up the van and we drive literally like Miss Daisy to the venue. I'll have a queue of cars behind me beep and I'm like, I don't care, I've got lovely flowers in here. Nothing's happening to these. Yeah. So we'll arrive at the venue and if it's a wedding, we'll go meet the bride first, where I'll say I'll go to the bridal suite and give her bridal bouquet, bridesmaids bouquets. And then we will go down to the ceremony room and we'll start setting up the ceremony room. Once that's kind of done, myself and the team down will kind of hang back. We might get a cup of coffee if time allows. So that's a little bit of a luxury on the day, but we make it work. We'll get a cup of coffee, ceremony happens. And then as soon as the couple are out of the ceremony room, we are in there grabbing everything we can like little ninjas and we flip the room and we get everything set up then for the dinner. And once that dinner bell goes, we have got to be out of there. So it's a quick operation. And literally at the end of the day, everybody kind of gets into the van at the venue and go, oh my God, did that just happen?
1: Yeah. Okay. We're out went.
2: Yeah. Get a bottle of wine on the way home and get a takeaway. We're on this.
3: But it's an operation, Leah, you know, and that's, I think that's what the people don't really understand is that operational piece. You have to have a strategy. Yeah. You have to have your playbook. You have to have, everybody has to have their roles that they have to do.
2: Yeah.
3: And somebody has to be the leader.
2: Yeah, it's insane.
3: Yeah.
2: It's insane.
3: And does that come naturally to you or is that something that you've picked up through all the other roles that you've had throughout your life?
2: Probably a bit of both. I'm the eldest sister of two other sisters. So I was like the little mommy anyway, organizing everything. And then when I went into my corporate job, I quickly got promoted up to management. And again, there I was kind of leading and controlling everything. Now my husband will say I'm a control freak. Not a decision gets made without me going, yeah, I like her or don't, you know. So yeah, that would have stood to me all the way through. And when you have a vision and when you're the one that's speaking with the client or the bride, you're the one that's orchestrating the village to do whatever they need to do. And it's literally all hands on deck, you know. And that's even down to scrubbing buckets, Sarah. I mean, we're scrubbing buckets before those flowers arrived.
3: Yeah.
2: You know, to make sure that they're spotlessly clean and sterile.
3: I think that just goes to be the making of the woman. Like, you're not afraid to be down there in the trenches scrubbing the buckets and then being the person who's forward facing, talking to the clients, getting those big gigs over the line so that the money come in.
2: Oh, there's no worries and graces. It's all hands on deck, you know. And it is a case of get in and scrub down buckets. And sometimes those buckets can be nasty.
3: I can imagine.
2: You know, the glamour. Like, I've had people walking into the shop and I'm sweeping up and on the floor, kind of grabbing all the foliage off the floor. But look, it is what it is, you know. You have to.
3: And then, you know, like walking away from that corporate cushy job with your all those extra bonuses that you had and then walking into this business and then having to forward plan for the quiet months.
2: Yeah.
3: How did you do that?
2: Like, the first year, I was quite naive going in and you could see the money coming in. You're like, that's great. And you're like, right, we'll get this, we'll get that. We'll, you know, and you're spending. And the quiet months hit and you're like, oh my God, am I getting paid this month? Mm-hmm. You make it work, you know. I do manifest quite a lot. I forward think quite a lot. I'm a big believer in, you know, what will be. If this is going to be for me, I'm going to give this my all. You know, when we bought that shop, we had a 2-year lease left on the, sorry, we had 2 years left on the lease. And I was kind of saying to myself, I have 2 years to make this work. You know, if this is what I want to do, this has got to work. And I didn't want to walk away after 2 years and say, did you give it your all? Did you? You know, yeah, I'm giving it my everything, like blood, sweat and tears. Now, the tears, there hasn't been tears, only happy tears. I'm glad to report. And there has been absolutely no regrets, like none.
3: What have been some of your biggest challenges along the way?
2: Challenges, I suppose, you know, the business side of things, you know, there's so much that you don't know.
3: Yeah.
2: And it's only when you're talking to other people in business, which, you know, I know we spoke about the network earlier on, which I haven't been involved in very much lately at all. I've been very soloed, but it's talking to other people in business that they just say this one little thing and you're like, oh, I didn't know that. How did you do that? And they'll say how they do it for their business. And you're like, do you know what? I can do this for my business. So the learning curve was a massive challenge for me and trying to manage it all on my own, thinking, yeah, you know, you can do it all. You can't do it all because it's you know, it's grown into something so much bigger that you have to, you know, let go and trust other people to do what you want them to do.
3: Yeah, I think that was like, that's definitely a hard thing, I think, initially when you have to trust somebody else to do a part of the work
1: Yeah.
3: How did you figure that bit out? Because I know you've got plenty of staff, yeah. But you're obviously having to hand off your books to an accountant, yeah. to let other girls make the creations that are your creations, yeah. as well. How did you do that?
1: When we took over the shop, there was an amazing florist there who had years and years of experience. And I think it goes down to, I want to hire somebody in my shop. I want somebody working for me that is better than me. There's no point having somebody that's, you know, like, okay, she's the same level. I want somebody that's better than me that can create something that I can go, oh my God. And thankfully I have. So I was very, very lucky with that. And they taught me loads. You know, I didn't go into this business thinking I knew it all, because I absolutely didn't. You know, it bench trained floristry is so much different than studio trained, because you're in the studio and you're on your own and you are bopping around with your AirPods on, kind of going, yeah, this is, oh, that's lovely. Where the bench trains are like, okay, well, if you do it this way, you're going to get this shape and you're going to get this. And you're like, wow. And they blew me away. So I felt kind of comfortable with handing that piece over. Yeah. But again, it was about what else can I hand over that I don't know? You know, I'm not an accountant. I'm not a bookkeeper. And even that was a learning curve, you know. And I remember another lady of ours, Carmel, had always said, know your numbers.
3: Yeah.
1: And that panicked me, because I didn't. I was like, how am I going to, who's going to do this for me? And I thought the accountant was going to come to me every week and go, right, Leah, now this is what you spent. This, no, that was like,
3: Leah, I have
1: like, what, like, it's so naive, Sarah. Like,
3: I was in a meeting, I think it was like, Carmel is amazing and she has always said, know your numbers, to, yeah. me as well, right, yeah. and we're all going, yeah, well, I know this part of my numbers and I know this part of my numbers, but I didn't know the questions to ask about the numbers.
1: No.
3: And it was only like talking to people like you or being in other groups with other women or other business owners and saying, well, what questions do I need to ask, yeah. to find out what my numbers are?
1: Yeah.
3: That was a big mind-blowing thing for me now.
1: Because I was like, where's my report?
3: Yeah. Where's my report? What kind of report are you looking for? Are you looking for a P&L? Are you looking for a COGS? I'm like, what's a COGS?
1: Yeah, like, what's this like? Yeah. Hadn't a clue.
3: Yeah.
1: Hadn't a clue. And that worried me, because all of a sudden there's this money in the account. And I think you think you're kind of, oh, that's great, that's a cushion. But all the bills need to be paid. And, yeah. you know, the direct debits come out and you're like, whoa, what's happening here? You know, yeah. where did all that money go?
3: Runway. What runway have you got? I'm like, what do you mean runway? I'm not going on a plane. Yeah.
1: What do you mean? What's that? And then you feel stupid.
3: Yes.
1: You know, there's a part of you that, like, I own a business and I don't know this.
3: Yeah, but it's language that we weren't taught.
1: No.
3: And you only know it when you need to know it.
1: Yeah.
3: And so that's the problem. You only need to know these things when they become problems.
1: Yeah.
3: So I know you said to me at one stage about Mother's Day that you were absolutely blown away by the amount of flowers that went out on Mother's Day.
1: Way. Blown away. I panicked Mother's Day when I bought so many flowers, and my supplier, who is a great support to me too, Finula, she was like, you're not going to have enough. I was like, stop it, will you? I'm going to be washing dishes to pay this bill off. Like, you know, how am I going to do this? It was insane. Like, insane. People were moving without even knowing that they were moving and just getting on with the job. And all of a sudden, I had all these bouquets in a very, very small shop. And then I hadn't. I had nothing left on Mother's Day. You know, same thing happened for Valentine's Day, you know?
3: Wow.
1: Insane.
3: And so how do you turn customers away then? Does that give you the ick?
1: Yeah. Yeah. It does, because you know they're in a jam. Mm-hmm. You know you want to help them. And I will send them to the nearest florist near me. Look, I'm sold out, you know, like Valentine's Day this year. Was it Mother's Day? One of them. This year, I was sending people, you know, down to Mount Mines, down to Terranure. There's a florist down there. They'll look after you. And I'm watching. As soon as I sold out, I kind of was looking at their pages. How are they doing? Because as soon as you sold out, you need to tell people. Yeah. Don't come up to me panicking. Go there, you know, because they have flowers. So that's kind of what you do. You kind of spread the wealth, you know.
3: And what lessons have you learned? You're going to have more flowers now next year.
1: Yeah. And that was the first year. The second year. And again, you panic. I'm after buying so much flowers. Like,
3: and I think that's another thing that people don't realise. You actually physically have to go out and buy these in the understanding that you're going to sell them.
1: Yeah.
3: And what happens if you don't? Like, I know it's been different that you have, but like, what happens if you don't? People don't.
1: They
3: respect
1: die.
3: That.
1: Like. They die and you're at a loss.
3: Yeah.
1: You know, we did do a pop-up there. Oh God, well before I bought the shop, and it was a no-brainer, Sarah. It was like, yeah, this is deadly. It was in a shopping centre. It was brilliant. Let's do this. You know, we lost so much money.
3: Yeah.
1: So much money. And it it would have like crumbled you. Only for I was still working corporate.
3: Yeah. So you were able to subsidize it.
1: I was able to, you know, do that. But, you know, you are taking a chance. Every bloody week you're taking a chance buying shares. Will they sell? Will they not sell?
3: Yeah. And let me ask you about that, because I remember that shop as well. Yeah. Like, so you weren't physically there. They were selling it on your behalf.
1: That wasn't the pop-up I was talking about, but that was another pop-up. They were selling it on my behalf. Yeah. And that was going really well. But nobody's going to sell your flowers,
3: Sarah, the way you do.
1: The way you do. Yeah. They're not going to greet your customers the way you do.
3: That's what I wanted to ask is, what was the learnings that you got from that, those two pop-ups that you had?
1: You needed somebody on site, for sure, talking as passionately about your work that you do. And as I said, look, it is a labour of love. The whole job is a labour of love. You're freezing cold all the time. And as I said, you are washing buckets. So to have that passion and understand what the customer or the client wants, that's a massive part. You need to be there. The pop-up that we did in the shopping centre, we were there. There was just no interest. And no matter what you made, you know, you could make a little pot for a fiver and somebody would walk past it, or you can make a pot for 500. Magnificent pot for 500. I'm just saying 500, 100 or whatever.
3: Yeah.
1: And it was literally, you know,
3: It
1: was just the wrong place.
3: Yeah.
1: So, those were all massive learnings, you know, but it didn't put me off, thank God.
3: If you had one piece of advice that you'd give to a lady who was about to launch a business or launch out of a career into some other kind of career, what would it be?
1: Just do it. Trust yourself. Have faith in yourself. You know your worth. You know what work you want to put in. You know your passion for it. If the passion's not there, don't do it.
3: Mm-hmm.
1: Don't do it. It's too bloody hard. You know, unless it's something that you have this in the pit of your stomach.
3: Because it's not like work.
1: It's not like work.
3: Yeah.
1: It's not like going to work. Like, you're going to work rocking in, and so what if you're 10 minutes late? Oh, the boss is going to give out to me, whatever, you know. But it's when you're earning your own money, it's a completely different ballgame. And I remember, during COVID, a girl had said that to me, you know, when I'm down the 40-foot Mitchum from work, you know, I'm on my lunch, jumping into the 40-foot. She had her own business and she was like, it's different when it's your own. I was like, no, sure, I still need to make sure I'm getting paid every month. You know, I've got performance reviews, I've got, you know, all this. She was 100% right.
3: Yeah.
1: She was so right.
3: It is so different because you have a different level of love for it. I remember being in a job and just some Mondays just dreading the thought of the drive even to there. I was getting that sinking feeling in the pit of my stomach.
1: It's horrible.
3: Yeah.
1: It creates anxiety.
3: Yeah.
1: It creates, you know, you're walking in and, you know, you just don't, you're not yourself. You're not your true self. And, you know, on all these places, come to work being your authentic self. And when you have that passion of something else and there's something else going on here, your side hustle or, you know, the cogs are going about something else, that's, you know, you're half arson.
3: Yeah.
1: The job that you're doing.
3: Yeah.
1: You really are. And I completely have. Completely different.
3: What's next for Anna May Florals?
1: What is next for Anna May? I would love to grow another shop or maybe even two shops, but in the village style, you know.
3: Yeah.
1: That's definitely
3: what do you do in your spare time then? Did you go and drive around?
1: Oh, yeah, spare time.
3: Do you have spare time?
1: Oh, God. Yeah, I would. I'm constantly on the lookout. I'm, you know, what's going up, what's available. Are we in a position? I don't even know if we're in a position or not to do that, but I would be stupid if something else knocked on the door to turn it down. You know, I see them as opportunities and I'm very open to grabbing them with both hands and running with them for sure.
3: Mm-hmm.
1: I would love more.
3: So if people want to work with you, where will they find you?
1: You'll find me on Instagram. I have a strong presence on Instagram, my website, and then obviously Rackar Village itself.
3: So what's the website? Spell it out for us.
1: It's annamayfloristry.ie. So A-N-N-A-M-A-Y, floristry.ie. And the handle is Anna May Floral Designs on Instagram.
3: Okay. And like your specialty is weddings and in the doghouse.
1: In the doghouse, flowers. I'll have men everywhere ringing me. I'm in the doghouse again. Help me out.
3: Listen, you it's have brilliant. Saved my husband's bacon. More than once. Like and literally that same day delivery, it rocks up. So when he remembers at 9 o'clock in the morning and he needs something to me by 4 o'clock, it's there.
1: It's there.
3: As he's walking in the door.
1: And I'm

When a woman trusts her creativity, follows the pull of her heart, and builds something with real soul. A huge thank you to Leah for joining us today and sharing her story. 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As always, I hope today's conversation reminds you that it's never too late to take a leap, follow the thread of your own story, and build something beautiful from it. Coming up next, we have Perfectly Imperfect Parenting with Dr. Mary O'Kane, and at 12, we have Queeriosity. 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And until next week at 11, you'll see us on Ladies Who Launch. Yeah,

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3: Skeletor and He-Man do battle in the new sword and sorcery film Masters of the Universe. It's a big budget reboot of the classic 80s franchise and it's out in cinemas now. Here's a clip of Nicholas Galitzine as He-Man saying those immortal words for the first time. The Scary Movie franchise is also back, and importantly, it's back in the hands of the original creators, the Wayans brothers. In cinemas from the 5th of June, the cast of the original film return for Scary Movie 6, including Anna Faris as Cindy.
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0: Thank you to Sarah Naylor for another great edition of Ladies Who Launch. And welcome back to Perfectly Imperfect Parenting with me, Dr. Mary O'Kane. This week, I'm joined by Aoife O'Brien from AOB Coaching to talk about something I really need to have this conversation, to talk about our sometimes difficult relationship with food. Aoife, I think nearly every second woman, or even more than that, listening to this conversation today, there are things going to really, really resonate. I think so many of us, stemming from our childhood, have slightly warped ideas about our bodies and ideas about food. And before we talk about your work, though, can I ask you to tell the listeners your story and how you got involved in this work?
1: Yeah, so my business AOB Coaching start, I suppose it wasn't the plan to set out to have a body image and disordered eating business or focusing on eating behavior. I was working as a traditional nutritionist for a long time in the weight loss space, the traditional kind of space that you would associate with nutrition. But it came from my own difficult relationship, as you said, with food. And indeed, mine was very warped for a long time. And it went very unnoticed because I suppose I wasn't underweight. I didn't look like someone who maybe stereotypically we would think has a difficult relationship with food.

0: And again, it's very normalized to be very, in air quotes, healthy, disciplined, conscious.
1: Yeah.
0: So it went unnoticed, even to myself. Like, I wasn't aware myself that I really had a problem. I think I knew deep down, but I just thought I needed to work harder and be more disciplined and get my, you know what, together.
1: Yeah.
0: So like, and I was working as a nutritionist at the time. Like, I had a master's in nutrition, and I was thinking, if I just get the qualifications and learn everything there is to know about nutrition, I'll finally be able to nail it myself and not struggle anymore. So often we think it's just like this young girl thing, but
1: yeah,
0: like the majority of my clients are from 30s up to their 70s, and none of them are disordered. They're very high functioning, like women doing really, really well in lots of other areas in their life. But food is the one place where they feel really stuck, and their relationship with their body.
1: And, you know, Aoife, I think that word stuck, that really says it all. And funny, we were saying before we came on air, I am from the generation of Kate Moss and that heroin chic. And I look back, one of the supermodels, do you remember the one? Or was it Kate Moss? Nothing tastes as good as skinny feels. The Special K diet, the cabbage soup diet. I've done them all. And I was doing these in my 20s when there was absolutely no need. And it was not on my own, because we were all, and I think generations maybe before me, definitely generations after me, were bombarded with messages about our bodies.
0: Absolutely. And I know myself was a big fan of the Special K diet for a long time too. And it is, it's crazy, I suppose, looking back at hindsight, that this was the norm for so many.
1: Yeah.
0: And for so many generations, as you said, it was just the norm. Thankfully, I think we're moving forward a bit, but there's a lot of more problems now that come along with that too. I suppose it comes more in the, maybe the disguise of wellness and health now, whereas back then it was very much like fat phobic, like,
1: yeah.
0: And even to think back, like when I was younger, like, love Bridget Jones, I think, was it like 9.5 stone? We were saying,
1: yes,
0: she was so overweight, and yes, the pudgy one. And those messages, like you said in the intro, was like stemming from a young age. So like, parents listening would have been exposed to those messages, and the generation before them were exposed to it. So like, you'd want to have been a robot, I suppose, for that messaging not to go in.
1: Yeah.
0: And I suppose I work with a lot of parents now that, I suppose, they come to me when they see their tricky, I suppose, behaviors around food, when they see that in their kids. So that might look like, you know, sneaking treats to the room, secret eating, like going mad for sugar, or maybe picking at their bodies or saying, "Mom, I need to lose weight. My body doesn't look good enough." When they see those things in their kids,
1: yeah,
0: as you know, as a parent, it's like the most heartbreaking thing that you can see your child going through. But even deeper, if you've had your own struggles with food and your body as well.
1: Yeah. And Aoife, it's when you say kids, you, when I think of little girls, and I know this relates to boys in some way, but I think probably today a lot of it is talking about women and girls. If I think about little girls start off life comfortable in their bodies, like they're in preschool and their bodies are, you know, they're strong and they're thinking about powering up, you know, that's their attitude. And even in the first few years of primary school, like they're running fast and they're, you know, they're playing, and their physicality is how they see their bodies. And it's just, it's so awful that that message starts to get warped.
0: Yeah. And like, I'm smiling as you're talking, I think of myself when I was younger. You're not aware of your body. You're just present. You're just running around. I grew up on a farm in Clare and had the greatest time. But my earliest memory of feeling like my body wasn't good enough and feeling that discomfort in my body was from 7. And that was before social media. That was before any of that stuff. But I think it's important to mention that, I suppose, for me, I didn't have an issue with food when I was 7.
1: Yeah.
0: Obviously, or 8. Like, that wasn't a thing. But I was aware of my body, that it was an issue. And I can remember going on a sleepover with my friends when I was younger, and wanting them to see the size of my pajamas, because it was an age below than the age that I was. I think I was 8 and my pajamas at 6 to 7 or something like that. And like, it makes me so sad now. Like, I have a 6-year-old, and to think that they would even be aware that that was something that you wanted to like make people aware of, it's so sad. But I suppose my problems with food didn't start till I was 18 or 19 in college when I started living on my own.
1: Yeah.
0: But before that, there was a lot of discomfort in my body that I only now know, looking back with the training and the experience that I have, that I felt really uncomfortable in my own skin, a lot of maybe anxiety, low self-esteem, didn't feel good enough, perfectionism, those kind of things. And I can remember playing camogie and just feeling, even when the ball came over, I hated the attention. And I just felt a lot of pressure from a young age and developing early, like I remember my boobs, developing boobs yeah. and just hating the discomfort in my body. Too. Yeah.
1: Funny, Aoife. I'm listening to you and there's a few things. When I think of you as that little girl wanting other kids to see your pajama size or even teenagers who are the same. And I think very often as teenagers, they get very positive responses from their friends if they are seen to be smaller than they should be. But you mentioned two things there, self-esteem and control. And I think that's huge. You know, when you're unhappy with anything, food is something you can control and that can be dangerous.
0: Yeah. And I suppose often the control, it doesn't come from a place of vanity. It often comes from a face of like wanting to feel good enough, wanting to feel accepted, wanting to feel validated. And I suppose if you grew up hearing messages, maybe directly that your body wasn't good enough, or maybe indirectly, like I was never told by my parents that there was something wrong with my body. That wasn't a conversation in our home. But I would have been exposed to adult conversations talking about their plans, their diets, Mary down the road lost weight, isn't she great? Well, your poor Auntie Maura put on the weight, God love her, she was doing so well. So you absorb that as a child going, okay. And especially if you've low self-esteem and you're sensitive that, okay, if I do this, I will get praise, I will get validation, I will be good enough, I'll be accepted. So often the control comes from that rather than a vanity thing. And yeah, like I suppose you get, that's reinforced then. Yeah. Not just for your friends, but adults. Adults comment on children's bodies.
1: Aoife.
0: Yeah.
1: I'm listening to you. I have given my daughters those messages and I'm sure there's other parents listening because I do. I will have conversations with my friends about losing weight, with my sisters. How are you doing? How are you getting on? So I'm not saying this to my daughters, but they are subliminally hearing me give those messages to them. And I suppose we shouldn't be beating ourselves up about it, but we need to be more aware maybe of the subliminal messages that are getting across to them.
0: Yeah. And I think that's it. Like I don't want you or any parent listening to feel judgment because you only know what you know and you don't realize that you're not talking about your child's body. Do you know what I mean? There's no malice in it. It's not been done intentionally, I suppose. So if that is you listening, like yourself, Mary, like just to kind of, just know that that's okay. Like you're human.
1: Yeah.
0: And that's all that you knew. It's never too late to start making those changes. And obviously the messages are here at home. It's just one place. Obviously you can have so much influence in the home, but their peers, like I know when I was young, as I said, those messages, it wasn't always in the home. Sometimes it was maybe aunts, uncles, neighbors, but like you learn a lot from your peers. Me and my young friends bonded over how much we hated our body at like age 8, which is awful. Now, obviously we were exposed to adult conversations here and that, so you're probably just regurgitating that, but just not to have any judgment, guilt or shame because you only know what you know. And you were obviously exposed to those same messages. It's generational.
1: Yeah. And it is breaking that generational way of referring to ourselves.
0: Yeah.
1: I think younger women growing up now are probably a lot better than my generation. But as I'm listening to you as well, and you're saying the peers, I remember, so back in the day, because we had no social media, obviously, but we had magazines, even like Jackie magazine or whatever. Oh my gosh, they had loads of articles. But I suppose you picked up your magazine, you put it away. Now, with the phone in the hand, that young girls, I think, are potentially being bombarded with these messages online, that maybe it's even more important for us as parents to then try and counteract the messages. But it's not easy.
0: No, it's not easy. And it really isn't. Like, and I just really want anyone to know, like, just please not to beat yourself up over it because it isn't easy. And obviously, with social media, like I was the same as you with the magazines, the TV, the shows we're watching. But if you actually look with that lens, a lot of the stuff you're exposed to, there is those subliminal messages there about bodies, about food, about health that can be quite warped. So just to kind of tune into that and become aware of that. And I suppose the best thing you can do, I always get asked from like parents, like, how do I talk to my son or daughter about food or their bodies? And I'll always say, it's like, let's start doing the work on you, because you don't necessarily have to tell them. It's what they see and how it's modeled and what that is like at home. And in a way that's not shaming, but going, it's never too late to start, I suppose.
1: Yeah. And that makes perfect sense. Mm. Aoife, I think back, oh my gosh. So when my kids were little, we used to watch The X Factor on a Saturday night. Mm. And it was good family viewing. You know, on a Saturday night, you're looking for something the whole family can watch. Yeah. Well, the messages went over my head. But when I look back now to the way, particularly the girls on that program were treated about their appearance, things like America's Top Model or whatever it was. Mm. Whoa. You know, but even X Factor, which we saw as family viewing.
0: Yeah.
1: There were messages there, very focused on appearance. Mm-hmm. Oh, I don't know. I suppose I hope we're learning and we're changing. So if there are parents, particularly mothers listening, and they're thinking, yes, Mary, I am you and this is what I do. So where do we start in sort of reframing it?
0: Yeah, so I would always say, like, try to understand the pattern, first of all. Mm. Understand how the pattern formed. And that just helps you to have a little bit more compassion, that you're not beating yourself up going, okay, it makes sense. Why wouldn't I have this warped relationship with food in my body? Because of all the things that I was exposed to and the messages that I was absorbing from a young age. And that was reinforced throughout your life. Like, you think about it, you lose weight, you get all the praise, you get all the positive attention. Like, when I think back, like, if you're going by BMI in air quotes, which mightn't be the best measure, but I was overweight, you want to say, before the distress around food and the really problematic behavior started. So when I started dropping weight, I was getting so much praise, attention, validation, people were treating me better. And I latched onto that going, okay, well, this is reinforced then. The more I shrink myself, the more I'm going to be good enough and the more that people are going to like me, life is going to be better. So I suppose understanding maybe where that pattern formed and why that formed, and often as a way of protection, not as a way of vanity. And I always talk about the food and body swing, where so you can be over in that place where everything is going disciplined, you're having a good week, everything, you're killing it, everything's on track. And then your body can only sustain that for so long. Oh, and it swings over to the other side of the swing, where eating can look kind of messy, chaotic, wrapped up in guilt. And it can look like just the opposite, where there mightn't be no structure around your eating. You might be eating whatever, whenever, skipping meals. There might be no structure around moving. You mightn't even want to go out because you feel for a walk, because you just feel so horrible in your own skin, you don't even want to be seen. Yeah. So it's that kind of swinging over and back. We often think that, okay, what do I need to do there? When you're there for a while, and if you're emotionally overeating or you're binge eating in the evening, you're feeling crap about yourself, we think, I need to get back on track. So you swing back over to the other side, which is the discipline, the rigidness, the routines, and you just keep swinging over and back for years. So you're stuck on this swing.
1: You're describing me. You are. Yeah. But yes, I know exactly what you mean. But how do I try and change that?
0: And I suppose for that swing to settle, we need to do something different. It's not swinging back to what you would have always done, because where has that brought you? Just swinging over and back. So it's kind of, I know, like, yourself and people listen, be like, how do I fix it? I suppose instead to kind of, how can I kind of create a set of conditions that will help me kind of move towards that, where it's not consuming me. I'm not obsessed. I'm not spiraling about it. I just like what my clients come to, I just want to eat normal and move on and not be thinking about food all the time, and just to feel okay in my own skin. And like what I'd often say to people is that, like, you don't need to love or like how your body looks to get there. I suppose you can just say that, I understand why this pattern is formed, but I am going to show up and start treating my body with respect. And respect can look like giving yourself permission, eating regularly. The biggest thing I see in clinic is that women, we're not eating enough and we're not eating regularly enough, because we have learned from all that messaging in the past that, like, cut out the carbs, eat less, like small salads. We're not getting enough into us at all. And it's so problematic for our health. And of course, you're going to be stuck in the press in and out all evening when you're not getting enough fuel during the day. Yeah. That's just biology. That's not you failing. It's just your body is rebounding. It's not getting enough. So,
1: Aoife, everything you're saying is making sense. And I am that person on the swing. Aoife, and this is an awful confession, this is turning into a therapy session, listeners. I was out walking. So I go walking 3 mornings a week with different friends, but I was out walking with one of my friends the other morning. And we are both, we both have a goal at the end of the year. So we're trying to, it's awful, but we are trying to slim down. We're trying to lose a bit of weight by the end of the year. And as we were walking, so we walked for nearly an hour. Mm-hmm. And at the end of the walk, I said to her, do you realize we have talked about nothing but food? We marched up, we talked about food the whole way around our walk. And you're right. And I know exactly what you mean when you say you're so disciplined for a while. And then you're ravenous. You'd eat the leg off the chair.
0: Yeah.
1: You, that pendulum. Funny, Aoife, I'm going walking with her now next week. She's away this week. And I'm going to have this conversation with her. It's finding. I do get that. Funny. See, we actually know it, don't we, in our heart of hearts. There's something inside of me that does know I need to hit the middle ground you're talking about. If I want long term to feel healthy and good in my body, I actually instinctively know it. Maybe it's just the reminder. We need to be reminded of it.
0: Yeah. And like, there's nothing wrong with wanting to like lose weight and to nothing wrong with wanting to focus on like different parts of your health and different health behaviors and walking and movement. They're all okay. And that's important, I suppose. It's just when it becomes all consuming and you're going back to the same swing. And where has it got you? Yeah. It's only weight cycling where you're losing the weight, putting it back on plus more. And there's tons of research behind weight cycling. So even you having the conversation and the awareness with your friend, and like, I think back, like when I used to work, as I said, in weight loss clinics, I like had so much shame for a long time going, oh my God, I had so many clients that were coming in. If only I could help them the way I help people now, it would have been so much better. But again, I only knew what I knew in the training that I had. And like, I just want to almost like give them a hug or anyone listening that's struggling. Like the work I do, it's almost like couples counseling with your body, where even if that relationship is so fractured, you can still repair it if both of you want to work on it and you're willing to show up and take the action every day. That is like this type of work. We think if we just focus on the food, we'll get it right. But we need to look at the food, but also what are the patterns behind your food and your relationship with yourself? If you're coming into the house and you're not talking, you and your partner, and there's just friction, you're not even acknowledging each other, you're turning around, you're on the phone, you don't even see each other. Like that's the way it is with our body. Or if you are saying to your partner, like when you tune into what's going on in our inner narrative or inner dialogue, we catch a glimpse of our reflection. You look awful. You look X, Y, and Z. We're tearing ourselves apart. Yeah. And we actually need to tune into that. Like, what am I actually saying to myself? What tone am I using? How harsh and critical and mean? Would I say that to my young child? Would I say that to a godchild or someone I care about?
1: Yeah.
0: And we wouldn't. Your body is listening to that all day long. It's kind of tuning in and going, what's going on in the mind? What's going on in the body? So it needs to have that whole approach, not just a food plan, because that's just going to keep you on the swing.
1: It makes sense. Aoife, you were talking to me about something that you talk to people about, which is the pre-C method, the control chaos cam. Mm-hmm. Can you briefly explain that to us?
0: Yeah, so it's helping women exactly that move from control over to chaos, and then to help them find that calm middle ground. And what I'm talking about there, that kind of pendulum, that swing, it is it exactly that in a nutshell. And I have a free food and body swing video series that we can share with the listeners.
1: Brilliant.
0: It talks you like why that pattern's formed, why you still feel stuck on it, and how you can start moving towards that steady middle ground. Because ultimately that's what we all want. So it guides you through that with six videos, and it's just a really nice resource. It's free and anyone can start doing the work.
1: Oh, Aoife, that's brilliant. I should just say, to find the video, is that on Instagram?
0: So if you go onto my Instagram and hit the link in my bio, I hate saying that, it's there. Yeah. So,
1: and it's aob.coaching.
0: aob.coaching on Instagram.
1: Perfect.
0: Yeah.
1: Something else you had said that kind of struck me because, oh my gosh, is I heard you saying your definition of recovery is discovering who you are. Can you explain that just as we finish to the listeners? Because I just loved that.
0: Okay. Yeah. So I feel like I haven't spoken about that in quite a while. But yeah, so basically when you're talking about, I suppose, I had low self-esteem, as I mentioned, self-worth, I'd say. Yeah, it just, that stuff was not good. I was quite an anxious child. Only looking back that I know this. And as I was growing up, I didn't know anything about who I actually was. So I was kind of like a chameleon trying to like fit in. And that's where the weight loss and the study of nutrition and everything came in.
1: Yeah.
0: So I really latched on. I loved being seen as the like the healthy nutritionist in air quotes, was always out over exercising, always like giving people advice. I was so annoying when I think back, like I would hate me now. But that one that I loved being seen as that, because if you strip that away, I didn't know who I was underneath at all. So it was nearly so flashy that people would think, oh, she's so much confidence. She'd never struggle with food. It was kind of like a mask. Yeah. Because underneath that, I didn't know who I was. So when I started doing the work on myself, I suppose, it was almost like putting the body and the food stuff on the shelf for a little while and looking at, okay, who is Aoife behind all that? Because when I took that away, I didn't know who I was. And I can remember like crying and doing like the coaching and the therapy and all the work on it. And like, I didn't know my strengths, didn't know what I was good at. I didn't know any of my good qualities. And I found that like obviously really difficult because I couldn't, if I didn't have those things, the food, the nutrition, the exercise, like I didn't feel like I was good enough. And ultimately it's like not good enough syndrome. So when I started, I suppose, doing that exploring work and figuring out who I was, it's like, okay, I am good enough. And I suppose my body changed throughout the years and that's okay. Like I'd be much happier now in a body, I suppose, that has settled naturally than being really, really disciplined and being a few sizes smaller, trying to hold on to that where it's never sustainable and keeping me stuck on that swing. And just the mental turmoil that goes along with that. If you're waking up in the middle of the night, replaying what you ate, trying to think how you'll do better tomorrow, constantly giving out yourself. It's so exhausting. It takes up all your headspace.
1: Yeah. Oh, Aoife. And I think when you're saying that not good enough syndrome, I mean, it's so much of this really is about our self-esteem, isn't it?
0: Absolutely.
1: Our self-belief. Yeah. And I just think there's a huge sadness that for so many women, our self-esteem is bundled up in our appearance.
0: Yeah.
1: It just is.
0: Yeah.
1: And to move beyond that is huge. And we were saying earlier, again, I worry for young girls who are being bombarded now online with messages about their appearance, that it's what their self-esteem is absolutely wrapped up in.
0: Yeah.
1: I don't think it's easy to move beyond that, but oh my gosh, it can be done.
0: It can absolutely be done. And I suppose I was well into my mid late 20s when I started doing the work. Obviously, early intervention is going to be better if we can get these messages across to parents, get it across to kids, get it into schools at a younger age. It's obviously going to be more effective, but it is never too late. Like as much as like the decade of like awfulness that I went through, I still wouldn't change it, as cringe as that sounds, because I wouldn't be doing this work now and helping so many women do the same thing because I'm so passionate about it. Because we need to hear this message more. You know, it's not actually about the food. It's not about the body. It's, that's just the symptom that something underneath the surface maybe needs a little bit of attention. Yeah. And that's, I suppose, the work that I do, bridging in the nutrition qualification as well. So it's kind of that gap between kind of almost like nutrition and therapy, kind of like that in that space, kind of bridging the gap.
1: Yeah. And a funny, Aoife, I can't believe our time is nearly up. The time always just absolutely flies. But I think that message, and I think the fact that you are a nutritionist originally by trade. Mm. And as you say, I know you now have qualifications, trauma-informed mindset coaching, body and addiction coaching, all these other qualifications on top of it. But I think for anybody listening to know that it's not you. Here is somebody who had all this training in nutrition and still was caught in the same headspace, but that you've proven you can change, you can be released from it. And I think it must feel like a release to
0: absolutely.
1: Off your shoulders.
0: Oh, absolutely. You've so much time to focus on other things because you're not thinking about food in your body 24/7. So it's very freeing. It's lovely. And it's a great release.
1: Aoife, I can't believe our time is nearly up, but thank you so much for coming in. For the listeners, if you want to find Aoife, and it's Aoife O'Brien Coaching. So for Instagram, it's aob.coaching. And your website, Aoife, is?
0: aobcoaching.ie.
1: aobcoaching.ie. I should also say, just in case anyone has been impacted by our conversation today, you can also contact Bodywise. They have an email support service, alex@bodywise.ie, or their helpline is 01-210-7906. Aoife, Thank you so much for coming in. Do you know, Aoife, I actually feel a little bit lighter mentally after that conversation. And I'll tell you, my conversations and my walks are going to be different because I'm on a mission to find that middle ground. Yeah. I genuinely am. Aoife, thank you so much.
0: Thank you. Best of luck with the walk. I love to hear that.
1: Oh, I'm not into the walking as well, definitely. Thank you to everybody for listening in. Thank you to Jeremy on the sound and Michael for producing today. Do stay tuned for Queeriosity Next for all your LGBTQ news from Ireland and abroad. We've Connor in with Curtain Up at One. And as always, the Sports Zone guys will be back live in studio at 2 o'clock with all the latest sports coverage. Hope you can join me same time next week for another edition of Perfectly Imperfect

0: Hello, I'm Michael O'Kane. It's the 5th of June, and this is what happened on this day in music. A fun one to kick off with: on this day in 1956, Elvis Presley made one of his most memorable TV performances on The Milton Berle Show. While previous televised performances featured the King of Rock and Roll covered by his acoustic guitar, this particular broadcast found the King unhampered by any instrument as he performed Hound Dog. The full body shot found the 21-year-old heartthrob gyrating and dancing across the stage, absolutely shocking the American public while thrilling his young fans. In 2019, Forbes magazine announced that Rihanna was the richest female musician in the world. The singer has accumulated a fortune of $600 million, largely through her music career and makeup business. And lastly, on this day in 1965, the Rodgers and Hammerstein soundtrack to the musical film The Sound of Music began a 70-week run at top of the UK albums charts. The enduring soundtrack was named one of the best-selling albums of the year and continues to hold the title from 1966 to 1968, eventually becoming the UK's second best-selling album of the decade, shortly followed by the Beatles' Sgt. Pepper's Lonely Hearts Club Band. The Sound of Music also hit number one in the Billboard 200 and set the record for remaining in the top 10 for 109 weeks. And today's your birthday you share with Klaus Norren, a member of the Danish-Norwegian Eurodance group Aqua, who in 1997 had the UK number one single with Barbie Girl. I'm Michael O'Kane, and that's what happened on this day in music.
1: 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Dr. Mary O'Kane here. 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
3: A very good morning to you. Welcome to it. Let's do it one more time for the week. A nice short week it was. Felt really long though. Don't know about you. It is going to be a dry day today. Some bright and sunny spells for a time and the chance of a few isolated showers. It will become a bit cloudy later as well. Highs today of 17 degrees in mostly moderate winds. Well, I've got one incident to share with you already. There is a collision as you exit the M50 southbound to join the R108 Knoll Road. So do be aware of that. Do keep in touch as well all morning, 087 179 1032.

0: Gull and Craig David to kick things off on this Friday, the 5th of June. On the roads right now, looking a little busy at the moment on the N7 at Newlands Cross. The other approaches look okay. We do have that incident, though. A collision as you exit the M50 southbound to join the Aura 108 Knoll Road. It is very heavy there. Coming down the M50, slight delays coming around down onto it from the M1 and from the roundabout down to Junction 4 Ballymun. Further ahead, there are slight delays again from Junction 7 Lucan to Edmundstown. Northbound, bit busy coming on at Junction 7 Lucan, and also a wee bit slow Junction 6 Blanchardstown, continuing up to Junction 4 Ballymun. On the north side of the city, we have got slight delays all the way down North Strand Road. Gardiner Street a little busy from Sean McDermott. Coolock Lane is bumper to bumper. Swords Road just a little bit slow at Whitehall Church, and Dorset Street is also a bit busy down to North Circular Road. Phibsworth Road will slow you down slightly approaching Doyle's Corner. Cabra Road sees a little bit of a slowdown as well at St. Peter's Church. And the Navan Road, not too bad there, just slight delays down to the roundabout. If you're heading to the Keys, Church Street and Queen Street are going to hold you up slightly. And on the south side, there are slight delays at Island Bridge as well. You've got maybe one or two light changes to turn right to Kilmainham. Not too bad for now. And Stillorgan Road is going to slow you down just a bit at Newtown Park Avenue. On the canal, it's a couple of light changes on Parnell Road, two or three at Grand Parade. Coming up the other way, there are slight delays at Rathmines and Harold's Cross. Then we have got Charlotte Way to Hatch Street looking a bit busy. There are some roadworks there. Kevin Street and Cuff Street will slow you down, and there's also a little patch of traffic at Stevens Green East. I'll remind you of the incident again. There's a collision then as you exit the M50 southbound to join the Aura 108 Knoll Road. It's busy. And a warm welcome to my crew in studio today. I've got boys, all the boys. I've got JR, I have got Emil. Hi, guys.
1: Lads.
0: All the lads. All right, so how are you with history and mathematics?
1: Fantastic.
0: Are you? There's like my probably my two worst. That's the junior certificate exams for today.
1: It depends. History is a funny thing because it's getting bigger all the time.
0: It really is.
1: Like do you have to cram in like stuff that's happened
0: more stuff.
1: Yesterday?
0: Exactly.
1: That's history now.
0: As the years pass you by, for sure. And then the Leaving Cert exams look like this. Geography this morning and maths paper one. I believe it's geometry. So geography and geometry smashed together.
1: Double G.
0: I liked geography.
1: Yeah, I'd say, well, in this job, we're slightly biased towards
0: I'd say so.
2: I've done those exams back in the past.
0: Yeah. I think my least favourite part of geography was the rocks.
1: Yes.
0: I think everyone. And the valleys and the rivers. Confusion.
2: Yeah.
0: I mean, it's good to know. I've definitely used geography in my life.
1: Yeah, well, everyone remembers an Oxbow Lake.
0: Like, oh my gosh,
1: it's just a word that everyone remembers.
0: I think I could still draw the diagram in fairness.
1: That's it.
0: It's got to be in the Oxbow Lake, without a doubt.
1: But you're right, the rivers and the rocks never did. I think most people would say, now there are geologists who are probably raging at me, but I think most people would say rivers and rocks are the
0: rivers
1: most boring part of geography.
0: I like the clouds, we spoke about that this week.
1: Yeah.
0: But yeah, rivers and rocks. Well, good luck to all of you. My boy's actually writing those today. So good luck, guys. And then you've got a weekend. You can kind of just take a little bit of a breather before you head back into next week. As we will too. More music on the way for you, Stevie Wonder and Anastasia.

East Asia. 7:14 in the morning. We're dealing with one incident. Currently, there is a collision as you exit the M50 southbound to join the R108 Knoll Road. It is very busy as well. Apart from that, delays on the N7 at Newlands Cross, very heavy. M4, no word of any problems. The N3 looks okay. Coming down the M50, slight delays from the M1 M50 roundabout to Junction 4 Ballymun, and again from Junction 7 Lucan all the way down to Edmundstown. Northbound, a little busy coming on at Junction 7 Lucan, and slight delays from Junction 6 Blanchardstown to Junction 4 Ballymun. On the north side of the city, you are a little busy down North Strand Road all the way. Gardiner Street's a little busy as well from Sean McDermott. Coolock Lane is slow. It's about 6 or 7 minutes there. The Swords Road is just going to slow you down slightly at Whitehall Church. The left lane to Collins Avenue is looking a bit busy as well. And down Dorset Street, there are slight delays to North Circular Road. Phippsborough Road, just a couple of minutes delay there, approaching Doyle's Corner. Cabra Road as well at St. Peter's Church. And the Navan Road's not too bad at all. You'll just slow down a bit, approaching the Ashtown Roundabout. Down to the Keys, there are slight delays on Church Street, back to North King Street. And Queen Street's a bit busy as well. On the south side also, just a wee bit slow at Island Bridge. You've got a couple of light changes on the right turn to Kilmainham. And Stillorgan Road, there's a patch of traffic at Newtown Park Avenue. Everything else is looking pretty good. And now the canal, also just a wee bit slow. Parnell Road, a couple of light changes. Grand Parade's a bit busier, two or three, I'd say. Coming up the other way, also slight delays at Rathmines and Harold's Cross. Charlotte Way to Hatch Street looking a bit slow at the moment. There are some roadworks as well. Kevin Street and Cuff Street are going to slow you down, and so is Stevens Green East. For now, though, back to the tunes. Hey, let me know how you're getting on out there. Any travel times or any updates, much appreciated. The number, if you need it, 087 179 1032.

Don Henley, of course. 7:24 right now, and we've got some delays on the N7 at Newlands Cross. It's looking pretty busy, actually. Nowhere from the N4, and what we can see of the N3 is looking okay. We do have that incident, a collision, as you exit the M50 southbound to join the Oral 108 Knoll Road. It's heavy there as well. On the M50 southbound, there are slight delays from the M150 roundabout to Junction 4 Ballymun. Bit of a breather, but you will slow down again at Junction 7 Lucan, and that is, but it's not that heavy, really. Busy, but moving to Edmundstown. Northbound, a slight delay off at Junction 7, slight delays from Junction 6 Blanchardstown to Junction 4 Ballymun. On the north side

Bridge. A couple of light changes on the right turn to Kilmainham as well. Still, Ogan Road sees a patch of traffic at Newtown Park Avenue. Not too heavy, though. And on the canal, just slight delays on Parnell Road. Grand Parade, you've got a 2 or 3 light wait. And heading up the other way, there are also slight delays at Rathmines and Harold's Cross. Kevin Street and Cuss Street are looking a little slow, as is Stevens Green East. And there are some roadworks, Charlotte Way to Hatch Street, and it is a little slow as well. More tunes on the way for you, with a bit of Lady Gaga and some Harry Styles in the mix as well. When we come back, we'll have a little look at what happened on this day. Do some birthday shout-outs if you know somebody. Let me know.

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7: 7:33 on a Friday morning. It's mostly dry today. Some bright and sunny spells for a time and the chance of a few isolated showers. It will become cloudy later on as well. Highest temperatures of 17 degrees in mostly moderate winds. Groundhog sent a message saying there was a fender bender, N7 inbound in the middle lane just before Junction 2 Kingswood, and then it got cleared. Thanks for letting us know though. Apart from that, we do have that collision as you exit the M50 southbound to join the Aura 108 Knoll Road as well. Apart from that, slight delays now at Columbkills Way on the N7. Back there, it is slow at Newlands Cross. And we've got that incident on the Aura 108. Coming down the M50, it is a little busy from the M1 M50 roundabout to Junction 4 Ballymun. And further ahead, slight delays from Junction 7 Lucan. That continues pretty much all the way down to Junction 13. It is very heavy around Edmundstown as well. And then we have got the northbound carriageway. Slow, a little bit slow, coming on at Junction 7 Lucan, and then also slight delays Junction 6 Blanchardstown up to Junction 4 Ballymun. On the north side of the city, a slight delay all the way down North Strand Road to the Five Lamps. Gardiner Street's just a tad slow from Sean McDermott. Coolock Lane, that's still bumper to bumper, 6 or 7 minutes for you there. And the Swords Road, not too shabby really, just a slight delay at Whitehall Church and slight delays down Dorset Street to North Circular Road. Phippsborough Road is just a bit busy approaching Doyle's Corner, likewise on Cabra Road at St. Peter's Church. The Navan Road as well, just a wee bit slow approaching Ashtown Roundabout. Down to the Quays, it's a little busy on Church Street. Same story on Queen Street. And on the south side, there are also slight delays at Island Bridge. You're in for maybe one or two light changes on the right turn to Kilmainham. Not too bad at the moment. Stillorgan Road will slow you down a bit at Newtown Park Avenue. And the canal is not really too bad. So Parnell Road, you've got just slight delays, a couple of light changes, I'd say. Grand Parade, 2 or 3. Up the other way, you've also got a couple of light changes to get you through at Rathmines and Harold's Cross. Then the south side of the city centre, Kevin Street's a bit busy, as is Cuff Street. Stephen's Green is slowing you down a bit as well. And then Charlotte Way to Hatch Street is looking a little slow, and there are some roadworks in place there. So that is what is happening. Now let's have a little look-see and see what happened on this day. So the 5th of June, I'm going to take you back in time to 1967. In 1965, Rodgers and Hammerstein's soundtrack to the musical film The Sound of Music landed at the top of the UK album chart, where it remained for an astonishing 70 weeks.
8: Not bad.
7: That's madness.
9: That is madness, because that's something you expect with a recent thing.
7: I know, it's weird, isn't it? So back in the day, it was also named best-selling album of 1965, 1966 and 1968, and the second best-selling album of the 1960s. That's mad.
9: That's a lot
8: people
9: of names.
8: Love, people love the movie.
7: Then we have got in 2003, this is great, a grandfather who set up his own pirate radio station in Wakefield, Yorkshire, was under investigation by the local broadcasting authorities. The man known as Ricky Rock had erected a 32-foot transmitter in his garden and had been playing hits by the Beach Boys, the Beatles and Elvis Presley. Ricky said he set the station up because talentless boy bands and dance music featuring on local stations did not cater to the tastes of his generation.
9: He's not wrong.
7: But like, how bold, a 32-foot mast in the garden.
9: How did they catch? Did he, when they knocked on the door, did he go, "What made you suspect me?"
7: I know exactly. He was like, "Well, somebody gave me away." In 2010, Led Zeppelin were officially voted the nation's favourite band by the BBC's I'm in a Rock and Roll Band, coming ahead of both the Beatles and Queen in a phone-in vote. Wow.
8: Interesting.
9: That's controversial.
7: It is a bit, isn't it? The show also featured best singer, guitarist and drummer live phone-in votes, which saw Jimmy Page, Robert Plant and John Bonham all nominated in their categories.
9: John Barnum?
7: Bonham.
9: Oh, I was going to say.
0: John Barnum.
9: I thought he was in the England soccer team.
7: Or Barnum and Bailey in the circus. In 2016, the four members of ABBA performed alongside one another for the first time since 1982 at a private gala to mark 50 years since songwriting duo Björn Ulvaeus and Benny Andersson met for the first time in Stockholm. The impromptu performance reportedly began when Agnetha and Anifrid recited their 1980 hit Me and I as a tribute to them before the others joined in and made the reunion official.
9: There, yeah.
7: Can you imagine if they actually, if we could just actually see them? I know you can go and see their holograms, but it's not quite
0: not the same.
9: No, it's really not.
7: Yeah. Now, if you have a birthday today, you share it with Christy Brown, Irish painter and autobiography writer of My Left Foot, born on this day in 1932. Kenny G. I didn't know that his surname, the G, stands for Gorlick.
9: Oh. Gorlick.
7: I did not know that.
9: No, I thought it was just Gorlick. G.
7: I know. Gorlick. So he was born on this day in 1956. He's not been around much, though, doing his thing. Also having a birthday today is actor Mark Wahlberg, who turns 55 years old. I'd like to, if I may, send a big birthday shout out to my godson, Cameron, who's having a birthday today. So happy birthday to him. And singer-songwriter Troye Sivan turns, go on, take a guess.
9: Troye Sivan?
7: Yes.
9: I'd say, I don't know where to begin with that one.
7: I know,
9: actually.
7: It's a difficult one, isn't it?
9: No, I'm going to plump for, could be mid-30s.
7: Yeah. Early 30s. Yeah. He's like, I haven't got a clue.
9: Yeah.
7: He is 31 years old today.
9: Oh, there you go.
7: Yeah, happy very birthday, good. Troye.

Mr. Bublé. He is making his way to Dublin, Malahide Castle at... On, the wrong word came into my head, the 27th of June. It's a really great gig. If you haven't seen him live, go and do it. Right, 7:45 it is, and we are just dealing with the one incident currently. Collision, it is as you exit the M50 southbound to join the Oral 108 Knoll Road. It's very busy there as well. Slight delays as well at Collingpeels Way. The N7 is going to slow you down at Newlands Cross. And then that's it pretty much. Then the incident. The M50 southbound, you will slow down slightly at Junction 7 Lucan. That continues to Junction 13. It's still very busy around Edmundstown. You come to a stop there. Then we've got northbound, a little bit busy coming on at Junction 7 Lucan. Very slow at Junction 6 Blanchardstown and slight delays coming on there. It eases off slightly slow then all the way up to Junction 4 Ballymun. On the north side of the city, still a bit slow down North Strand Road to the Five Lamps. Gardiner Street will slow you down from Sean McDermott as well. Coolock Lane is heavy, I'm afraid. 6 or 7 minutes in the queue there. On the Swords Road, not too bad at all. Just a slight delay at Whitehall Church. The left lane to Collins Avenue is looking a bit busy at the moment. And Dorset Street's a bit slow down to North Circular Road. Just a few minutes delay on Phibsa Road approaching Doyle's Corner, and the same again on Cabra Road at St. Peter's Church. And the Navan Road as well, just kind of busy, but moving down to the Ashtown roundabout. Church Street's a little slow from North King Street down to the Quays. There are slight delays on Queen Street as well. On the Quays, we've also got slight delays on Ellis Quay and Arran Quay. I'd say they're both half full. On the south side, there's a little bit of a slowdown there at Island Bridge. Elsewhere, we've got Stillorgan Road not looking too bad. You will slow down at Newtown Park Avenue. The Rock Road is looking amazing. And then on the canal, it's just a wee bit slow at Parnell Road. Grand Parade, a 2 or 3 light wait for you there. Coming up the other way, also slight delays at Rathmines and again at Harold's Cross. And then the south side of the city centre looks like this. So Kevin Street's a bit busy. That continues on Cuff Street. Stephen's Green East will slow you down a bit as well. There are some roadworks in place, Charlotte Way to Hatch Street. And it's also looking a little bit busy there. I'll remind you of the incident. Just the one. There's a collision as you exit the M50 southbound to join the Oral 108 Knoll Road, and it's heavy there. Feel free to let me know what's happening for you guys out there on the roads this morning or anything at all. Have you got any exciting plans? I know people have got some holidays planned. You can voice note, text or WhatsApp us 087-179-1032. Loads of great music still coming. All your traffic and travel updates here on the Live Drive Breakfast Show, so stay with us. The calls are up next. So young, remember those days.

in. I can only tell you one thing. 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I see

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3: 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Dua Lipa's tied the knot. The multi-award-winning singer's announced she's gotten married to actor Callum Turner in a low-key affair in London. They've been together for over 2.5 years. It's understood the couple are planning a more lavish ceremony in Sicily. Stanley Tucci says he developed a new appreciation for food after briefly losing his sense of taste. The Oscar nominee previously underwent treatment for a cancerous tumor at the base of his tongue, which altered his senses. He says getting to explore food in his series Tucci in Italy is a blessing.
4: This is all scar tissue in here, so you have to be very careful about what you eat. Like a sandwich will take you like a half an hour to eat, which isn't a bad thing, I guess. But when the flavors start to come back, it was incredibly exciting to suddenly go, oh my God, I can taste that.
3: It's out on National Geographic and Disney Plus now. And Niall Horan says his last memory with former 1D star Liam Payne was happy. The 32-year-old last saw Liam at one of his shows in Argentina shortly before his death in October 2024. He told the Sunday Times their friendship was a bond that would last forever and that he stays in contact with Liam's family. That's the latest showbiz update on 103.2 Dublin City FM.
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12: It'll be mostly dry today with some bright or sunny spells for a time and the chance of a few isolated showers. Becoming cloudy later on as well. Highest temperatures of 17 degrees in mostly moderate winds. Jim Jim got in touch. Hello, Jim Jim. Morning, guys. Happy Friday. 19 minutes from Ball to flyover to the Red Cow. Grand bit of traffic from the Ball to Junction 2. Approaching the flyover, there's a small bit of a pushback. Have a good Friday. Thanks, Jim Jim. You have a good one too. We've got an incident as well. There's a collision as you exit the M50 southbound to join the Aura 108 Knoll Road. It is busy there. Apart from that, so Jim Jim's covered the M7. You've got Columbkill's Way a bit slow and slight delays on the N3 approaching the M50. On the M50 southbound carriageway, it's a little busy from Junction 7 Lucan to Junction 13. Very heavy still around Edmundstown. Coming on at Junction 7 Lucan northbound, you will slow down slightly. And then you come to a standstill at Junction 6 Blanchardstown. Easing off then, slight delays continue up to Junction 4 Ballymun. Bit busy on at Junction 6 as well. On the north side of the city, there are slight delays on the right turn at Edges Corner. North Strand Road, just a tad slow down to the Five Lamps. Gardiner Street's also just a little slow from Sean McDermott. Coolock Lane looking pretty congested at the moment, bumper to bumper there. The Swords Road will slow you down slightly at Whitehall Church. And it's just a little slow on Dorset Street at North Circular Road. Phibsa Road, a few minutes delay there approaching Doyle's Corner, and Cabra Road will slow you down a bit at St. Peter's Church. It's got a bit busy on the Navan Road now. You're about 10 minutes in the queue from the railway bridge, and Church Street is a little slow from North King Street down to the Quays. The Quays look like this, so Ellis Quay and Arran Quay are both half full. On the south side, there's a slight delay at Island Bridge. A couple of light changes on that right turn to Kilmainham. And the N11 is just going to slow you down a bit at Newtown Park Avenue. All fine beyond that. Temple Hill down to Ballsbridge, absolutely fine. And then on the canal, it's just a little slow on Parnell Road. Grand Parade, you're looking at a 2 or 3 light wait. If you're heading up the other way, there are slight delays as well at Rathmines and also at Harold's Cross. Kevin Street and Cuff Street looking a little slow at the moment. Stephen's Green East as well. And Charlotte Way to Hatch Street's going to keep you for a bit. There are some roadworks in place as well. So apparently, Beyoncé has now joined Forbes' list of the richest self-made women. I have to say.
13: Christ, that took so long.
12: I know, I couldn't believe it myself. I think, yeah, she is worth $1 billion.
14: Nice.
13: I mean, yeah,
12: it's a lot of money.
13: I'd believe it. Like,
12: yeah,
13: like
12: but you're
13: she's
12: right.
13: Done a lot.
12: I also think it's a bit strange that it took that long.
13: And I actually think, and I'm sorry if this sounds horrible, but she seems to have peaked.
12: Yeah.
13: By which I mean she was everywhere 5 years ago in a way that she isn't now. Maybe she'll come back again, but at the
12: I think she might. I mean, obviously she did the Cowboy Carter thing, so she's got to do some different kind of how she spends her days. Spending her
13: billions. Yeah,
12: yeah, it's counting in her accounting house, counting out her money. So yeah, she's on the list now. So I was thinking, I want to see who else is on the list. Obviously, Taylor Swift ranked higher. She's got a net worth of about $2 billion, which I also thought would be a bit higher because of her tour and stuff. But top of the list, Diane Hendricks, her name is. She is in building supplies. She's worth $21.7 billion.
13: Supplying buildings?
12: Yeah. She co-founded this wholesaler selling building supplies with her husband, and that's where they made their money. But she's, they say, self-made, so there you go. And then number two on the list, Dania Amadai. She is, it's called Anthropic, her company. She's worth $15.5 billion. So she made loads of money there. Yeah.
13: Oh, the AI company. Yeah. There's stories about that one. But the others are sweet.
0: Yeah.
12: Very sweet indeed. When are we going to make the list? That's what I'd like to know.
13: With this.

I just might as well, Bruno Mars. It's 8:13 Friday morning. Hope you guys are fabulous out there. I got a couple of messages coming in. Furhouse to the M1 with 17 minutes northbound, moving along nicely this morning. Thank you, Anthony. And morning, Helen, 25 minutes. Malahide to Turnpike Road. Never had it so good. Thumbs up, thumbs up. Thank you. All right, we've got slight delays at Column Kills Way. The N7 looking a busy at Newlands Cross. 19 minutes ball to Cow, Jim said. The N3 just a little slow, approaching the M50. And there is a collision as you exit the M50 southbound to join the Oral 108 Knoll Road. It's heavy as well. On the M50 southbound, there's slight delays. Junction 7, Lucan, down to Junction 13. You do come to a standstill at Edmundstown. Northbound, a slight delay on at Junction 7, Lucan. Very heavy at Junction 6, easing off then busy but moving up to Junction 4, Ballymun. There are slight delays on at Junction 6 as well. On the north side of the city, we've got slight delays on the right turn at Edges Corner. Still a bit slow down North Strand Road to the Five Lamps. Gardiner Street will hold you up a bit from Sean McDermott. It's all bumper to bumper down Coolock Lane. The Swords Road really isn't too bad. You will slow down a bit at Whitehall Church. It's all fine after that. It is a little slow on Dorset Street at North Circular Road, however. Phibsa Road as well, slight delays, couple of minutes there, approaching Doyle's Corner. And Cabra Road, same story at St. Peter's Church. On the Navan Road, it's heavy from the railway bridge, about 10 minutes in the queue there. And Church Street, just a little slow, from North King Street down to the Keys. On the Keys, Ellis Key and Aaron Key are both half full. On the south side, it's just a one or two lightweight on the right turn to Kilmainham. Elsewhere, Stillorgan Road slowing you down a bit at Newtown Park Avenue. Outbound on the Rock Road, there is a little bit of a delay at the Marion Gates. And then on the canal, it's not too bad, really. There's a slight delay on Parnell Road, two or three light changes to hold you up on Grand Parade. And up the other way, it's also just a bit slow at Rathmines and Harold's Cross. And lastly, on the south side of the city centre, Kevin Street's a bit busy, as is Cuff Street. Stephen's Greenie still slow you down a bit. And also Charlotte Way to Hatch Street looking a little slow. There are some roadworks there. Keep those messages coming on in. 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

Ah, oh, that's beautiful stuff. They are performing in St. Anne's Park tonight. I'd love to see them live. They're amazing. Kingfisher there. All right, let's have another little look around the road, shall we? We are still dealing with that incident. It's a collision as you exit the M50 southbound to join the Aura 108 Knoll Road. It is pretty heavy there as well. Slight delays at Column Kills where the N7 slowing you down at Newlands Cross, 19 minutes ball to cow. The M50 southbound is a bit busy from Junction 7 Lucan down to just before Junction 13. Northbound slight delays on at Junction 7. You do come to a standstill at Junction 6, busy on there as well. It eases off. Slight delays do continue, though, to Junction 4, Ballymun. On the north side of the city, still just a tad slow on the right turn at Edges Corner. North Strand Road will slow you down a bit all the way down to the Five Lamps. And Gardiner Street's just a little slow from Sean McDermott. Coolock Lane still pretty busy there, 6 or 7 minutes in the queue, I'd say. Just a little slowdown on the Swords Road at Whitehall Church, Dorset Street as well at North Circular Road. Phibsa Road's not too bad at all, just a couple of minutes delay approaching Doyle's Corner and also slow at St. Peter's Church on Cabra Road. 10 minutes in the queue on the Navan Road if you're headed that way from the railway bridge. And then Church Street's looking a little busy down to the Keys from North King Street. On the Keys, Ellis Key and Aaron Key will hold you up. They're both half full. And on the south side, we've got a little bit of a slowdown. That right turn to Kilmainham, a couple of light changes there. Ballyfermot Road, you've got slight delays going both ways. Ballantyre Road looking very congested at the moment. And Stillorgan Road, it's just slowing you down slightly at Newtown Park Avenue. All fine beyond it. Outbound on the Rock Road, there's a patch of traffic at the Merrion Gates. And then on the canal, it's been the same story for a while now, just slight delays on Parnell Road, Grand Parade, 2 or 3 light changes, and coming up the other way, just a wee bit slow there at Rathmines and Harold's Cross. And then lastly, the south side of the city centre looks like this. Kevin Street's a bit busy, as is Cuff Street, Stevens Green East as well, and Charlotte Way to Hatch Street. So there are slight delays, but there are some roadworks as well. So there you have it. Friday morning, I hope you guys are having a good one out there. More music on the way for you here with some Marvin Gaye, bit of Bruce Springsteen in the mix. The World Cup's around the corner. I've got a whole bunch of stuff to share with you. Stay tuned.

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4: 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You're with Live Drive. I'm Helen Dubois with you for another hour and a half on this fabulous Friday.

0: Friday morning. It's going to be a dry day today, some bright or sunny spells for a time, and the chance of a few isolated showers. It will become cloudy later as well. Highest temperatures are 17 degrees in mostly moderate winds. Right, so we did have that incident on the R108 Knoll Road. It's been cleared. Fabulous. A little slow still, Colum Kills Way on the N7, 19 minutes ball to Cow with delays at Newlands Cross. Coming down the M50, a bit slow coming round from the M1 to get onto it. Further ahead from there, slightly slow Junction 7 Lucan to just before Junction 9, and from Junction 11 Talla to just before Junction 13. Little busy going off at Junction 7 Lucan, actually. Northbound, it's a slow coming on at Junction 7, and there are slight delays from Junction 5 Finglas to just before Junction 4 Ballyman, also just a wee bit slow going off at Junction 5. The north side of the city, we've still got slight delays on the right turn at Edges Corner. North Strand Road a little slow approaching the Five Lamps, and Gardiner Street will keep you for a bit from Sean McDermott. Coolock Lane has eased off, just slightly slow now, and the Swords Road, just a patch of traffic at Whitehall Church, and further ahead you will slow down a bit on Dorset Street at North Circular Road. Phibsa Road, a few minutes delay approaching Doyle's Corner. We still see a little slowdown at St. Peter's Church on Cabra Road as well. North Road's a bit busy. Navan Road as well, that's looking pretty heavy, so bumper to bumper from the railway bridge for about 10 minutes. Down to the Keys, Church Street is a little slow from North King Street, and then on the Keys, Ellis Key and Arran Key are both half full. On the south side, Ballyfermot Road, you've got slight delays both ways. The right turn to Kilmainham, just a couple of light changes at the moment. And then we have got slight delays there at Wickham Way. Ballantyre Road looking very busy, and the Stillorgan Road, there's just a little patch of traffic at Newtown Park Avenue. Everything else is fine for the moment. The Rock Road outbound, there's a slight delay at the Merrion Gates as well. On the canal, Grand Parade will slow you down two or three late changes. And then Charlotte Way to Hatch Street, some roadworks there. It's a little bit slow as well. Kevin Street and Cuff Street are a bit busy, as is Stevens Green East. So the World Cup is around the corner. It is starting next week, kicking off, properly kicking off, because it's a football game.
1: Yes.
0: There's a mathematician who has predicted that Netherlands is going to win the World Cup.
1: Now, how have they done it? Have they done it with a magic octopus?
0: I don't know.
1: Have they done it with asparagus?
0: A calculator.
1: Yep.
0: So he's a German guy. His name is Joachim Clement, or Joachim, or however you say it in German. He actually successfully forecast Germany's 2014 triumph, France's victory in 2018, and Argentina's success in 2022.
1: So he's a clever
0: so he's
1: little
0: on the money.
1: Yeah.
0: So maybe a little wager. I'm thinking gamble responsibly. So his latest calculations point towards the Dutch ending their long wait for a first World Cup title. The first. They do really well, actually, don't they, normally?
1: I thought they were a good team.
2: I think they made it to the finals a few times and lost, but
0: Yeah. So that's all happening next week. And then I saw the story last night, actually. FIFA confirmed there was a website glitch, which meant that a whole bunch of fans actually ended up getting free tickets.
1: Now, well, congratulations. I'm glad the fans have got something.
0: But the thing is, they've actually said now, well, there was a problem. There was a checkout problem. So it just showed $0.
1: Yeah.
0: So now FIFA have gone, actually, sorry, lads, but you are not going to pay zero. The tickets were allocated, but you have to pay for them. And if you don't pay for them, we are taking them away from
2: that's
0: you.
2: That's pretty cruel.
0: And that's the end of that.
1: Oh, no. Yeah.
0: The tickets are pretty pricey, though. So as it looks, in 2022, the tickets were around $220. They're nearly double.
1: They're horrendous.
0: Horrendous. Yeah. They range from $450 to $990. That's a standard ticket.
2: That's off like one match.
0: That's one match.
2: Damn.
0: And that's a standard ticket. So I think the range of that price is for the early games towards probably the final, $990. But it's just a standard ticket. There's no frills. There's no VIP. There's no nothing. So I would imagine the hospitality packages go up.
1: Horrendous.
0: Up,
1: yeah, it up. Really is horrific.
0: It's nuts. But if you like football,
1: well, this is how they get you. Yeah,
0: beautiful game.
1: Like, I think honestly, I cannot imagine wanting to pay all that money and fly, and even just the hassle of flying out to America and whatever else.
2: Yeah.
1: But obviously, if
0: and
1: it's
0: the cost.
1: You know, if you're Scotland or whatever, had Ireland had made it, of course,
0: oh,
1: people
0: yeah.
1: are going to spend that money, and
0: for sure
1: wouldn't stop them.
0: I was going to say once in a lifetime, but no, hopefully it would happen again, or it's got yet to happen.
1: Well,
0: it'll happen.
1: You can have hope, but hope, unfortunately, is what gets you.
0: Hope is expensive these days. All right, this just come in. There is a collision on the N31 Leopardstown Road. It is blocking the right lane at the Leopardstown roundabout. Let me know what's happening for you guys. 087 179 1032 while you listen to this.

0: 8:44 Friday morning. I hope you guys are having a good one so far. We have got, oh, it's actually cleared. There you go. The collision on the N31 Leopardstown Road is cleared. Fabulous stuff. All right, that means there's no incidents. We've got delays here and there. A little busy still at Columbkills Way. The N7, you're looking at about 19 minutes ball to cow, the last we heard. The M50 southbound, a little busy there coming off at Junction 7, Lucan. Slight delays from there as well down to just before Junction 9. And again, slowing you down slightly, Junction 11, Tala, to just before Junction 13. Northbound, just a bit busy coming on at Junction 7, Lucan. And slight delays off at Junction 5. Bit busy on the main carriageway there as well. On the north side of the city, East Wall Road will slow you down a bit now, approaching Tom Clark Bridge. Fairview, the right-hand turn at Edges Corner, a little bit slow. North Strand Road as well, slight delays down to the Five Lamps. And Gardiner Street is just a little busy from Sean McDermott. Coolock Lane, a few minutes in the queue for you there. It's kind of moving, actually. And the Swords Road, just a patch of traffic at Whitehall Church. The left lane to Collins Avenue is looking a little slow as well. Further ahead, Dorset Street will slow you down a bit at North Circular Road. Only a couple of minutes delay on Phibsworth Road as you approach Doyle's Corner. Cabra Road as well at St. Peter's Church. North Road is looking a little slow at the moment. And on the Navan Road, you're queuing from the railway bridge. You could be in that for about 10 minutes. And down to the Keys, Church Street still looking a little busy from North King Street. And coming along the Keys, it's only Ellis Key and Arran Key. They're not even that bad. Half full, both of them. And on the south side, we've got a slight delay on the right turn to Kilmainham. Ballyfermot Road, you've got slight delays both ways, actually. Wickham Way looking a little slow. And we've got Ballantyre Road all bumper to bumper. Then the Stillorgan Road is going to slow you down a bit at Newtown Park Avenue. Outbound on the Rock Road, there's a little bit of a slowdown at the Merrion Gates. And then on the canal, it's Parnell Road's a little busy. There's just a couple of light changes there, two or three, I'd say, at Grand Parade. Coming up the other way, it's a two or three light wait at Rathmines and Harold's Cross as well. And then on the south side of the city centre, Kevin Street's a little slow, Cuff Street as well, and Stephen's Green East. Charlotte Way to Hatch Street is going to slow you down a bit. And there are some roadworks in place. So earlier on off air, we were talking about the fact that it is sausage roll day today. And this, you know.
1: Why? Sorry, Helen. Why did we talk about that off air when
0: I know,
1: it's only
0: we could
1: the
0: have done
1: on,
0: it
1: air
0: on air
1: that can sort us out with
0: I
1: treats?
0: I mean, this is the thing. So I actually need to ask where the best sausage roll in Dublin is, because
1: yes,
0: we were saying that there's a little bit of a gap in the market, I
1: yes
0: feel, because they've got the kind of deli counter sausage rolls, supermarket sausage
1: fantastic
0: rolls. They've got the gourmet sausage rolls, which you can get really
1: yeah
0: nice ones, black pudding and yummy things
1: yeah
0: like that. But then there are, where are the big juicy kind of in-betweeny ones?
1: Yeah.
0: Do you know what I mean?
1: It's like, I really like, and I do, I honestly really like, Tram Cafe does really nice,
0: ooh,
1: what I would call posh sausage rolls.
0: Yes.
1: Okay.
0: Poshage rolls.
1: But I will, very good. But I will put the flag up now for anybody interested that they are posh.
0: Yes.
1: Right? So if you go in expecting a cheap deli job, that's not what you're going to
0: no
1: get. You're going to get something really
0: posh
1: nice with proper meat.
0: Very meaty.
1: So it's very good, but you've got to be, that's got to be what you want.
0: It's got to be your thing. And
1: a
0: very important factor in a sausage roll is the meat to pastry ratio.
1: Yes.
0: Now, the gourmet ones have more meat, which is fair enough.
1: Totally.
0: And that's why they charge
1: but
0: more.
1: But it's not always what you want.
0: It's not always what you want. And the pastry's a bit different. They don't always use that puffy pastry.
1: Stuff that gets everywhere.
0: Yeah.
1: Yeah. It should be. You're thinking of what I'm going to call the van driver sausage roll.
0: Absolutely.
1: With the little bits of flake that
0: oh
1: go
0: my
1: everywhere.
0: Oh my gosh, everywhere in your car, literally.
1: Yeah. No, that's what keeps you going in the morning.
0: It's very satisfying to eat a messy sausage roll in the car, though, I must say. Well, please tell us, where is the best sausage roll in Dublin? Tell
2: Tesco
0: us now.
2: Little for €1.
0: Oh, there you
1: there
0: go. Cheap and cheerful.
2: Cheap and cheerful.

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1: Hey there, it's Sydney here with some exciting upcoming events taking place in the first week of June. From summer food festivals to storytelling, the calendar is busy with fun activities. The National Botanic Gardens is hosting an outdoor event starting in the evening from the 27th to the 28th of May, titled Orpheus in the Garden. The project aims to bring children together to celebrate artists, botanists, and ecologists to explore the ongoing biodiversity crisis, including engaging workshops featuring a theatrical music show which blends art and science. Interested in a day of creativity with family-friendly events for young people and children? Cruinn Unanóg, which will take place on the 6th of June, is part of the Creative Ireland's program, Creative Youth Plan, and will bring a diverse range of fun-filled activities, including workshops and tutorials, in every city, town, and village across Ireland. And lastly, the Taste of Dublin Festival is coming to the Marion Square Park from the 11th to the 14th of June, where visitors will be able to source ingredients from artisan producers and immerse themselves in gourmet food during summer's drink and food festival. Don't miss your chance to taste some of Ireland's finest food, featuring chefs such as the Happy Pair. 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
8: You're tuned into Live Drive. I'm Helen Dubois with you for another hour on this fabulous Friday morning. The sun is shining finally. Going to be a dry day, some bright and sunny spells, chance of a few isolated showers and cloudy later on. Highest temperatures of 17 degrees in mostly moderate winds. Right, so it's not looking too bad out there. Slight delays at Columbkills Way, a little busy on the N7 at Newlands Cross as well, and we do see delays on the R108. Coming around from the M1 to get on the M50, just a wee bit slow, and further ahead you'll slow down at Junction 7 Lucan, a bit busy off there as well. Those delays continue down to just before Junction 9 Red Cow, and a little busy again from Junction 11 Tallaght to Junction 13. Northbound, there are slight delays coming on at Junction 7 and Junction 6, a bit busy off at Junction 5 Finglas, and then back on the main carriageway, a little bit slow from there to just before Junction 4 Ballymun. On the north side of the city, Eastwall Road will slow you down slightly, approaching Tom Clark Bridge. North Strand Road, just a little wee bit slow down to the Five Lamps. There are slight delays on the right turn at Edges Corner as well. Gardiner Street, still just a tad slow from Sean McDermott. Coolock Lane, you've got a couple of minutes delay. And the Swords Road is slowing you down slightly at Whitehall Church. The left lane to Collins Avenue is looking a little busy as well. Dorset Street, there's a little slow down at North Circular Road and Phibsa Road as well, just a wee bit slow approaching Doyle's Corner. Same story on Cabra Road at St Peter's Church. North Road is a bit busy. On the Navan Road, that's looking pretty congested at the moment, about 10 minutes, I'd say, from the railway bridge down to the roundabout. Church Street, you've got slight delays from North King Street down to the Quays, and then on the Quays, Ellis Quay and Arran Quay are going to hold you up a bit. They're half full. On the south side, we've got slight delays on the right turn to Kilmainham. Ballyfermot Road, that's still just a little slow both ways, though. Wickham Way slowing you down slightly. Ballantyre Road sees slight delays as well. Coming down Stillorgan Road, just a little patch of traffic at Newtown Park Avenue. And the Rock Road outbound at the Merrion Gates, you've got a slowdown there as well. Now the canal there, we've got a little bit of a slowdown. Parnell Road, couple of light changes. Coming up the other way, Messball Road, you've got 4 or 5, and also slight delays both ways at Sally's Bridge. Charlotte Way to Hatch Street, bumper to bumper, there are roadworks as well. Kevin Street and Cuff Street will slow you down, and there are slight delays at Stevens Green East. So I asked and you answered, we were talking about sausage rolls, and funnily enough, the difference between a sausage roll and a sausage roll
9: catches people out if they're not native.
8: Roll, yes. Sausage roll. So somebody said the best breakfast rolls are Bridie Sandwich Bar at the back of the Red Cow on Robin Hood Road. So that'll be a sausage sambo. Bring it in.
9: Possibly, yeah. It sounds like, I don't know. The,
8: or
9: it
8: could
9: sounds
8: be bacon.
9: Like a, it sounds like it's a food truck or something.
8: Yeah.
9: I could be wrong. Could be a cafe.
10: I'd probably use baguette instead of roll, yeah. I suppose. Yeah. In some
8: well,
10: cases,
8: we were talking about the sausage roll. Sausage roll.
9: That's where we started, but I'm happy to go through all rolls.
8: I'm going to eat all of them. And then Travel Trish got in touch. Morning, guys. Best sausage rolls are in Buddy's Farmer's Market on a Saturday in Ballymun. And as for the cakes and pastries and rotis, yummy.
9: There you go.
8: All right, definitely going to go and give that a gander. So many documentaries at the moment, music documentaries and stuff, sports stars and everything on Netflix and all over the place. And there was talk about a Spice Girls one. But now apparently Mel B appeared on Good Morning Britain recently, and she said that the plans that to make the Spice Girls documentary have stalled. There's been no explanation, but she said that she would explain off camera. So I don't know what's going on there. But Mel said she's still enthusiastic about reuniting the girls, but said that not all members have the same enthusiasm. Who can it be?
9: Well, who can it be?
8: I think we know.
9: Yeah, exactly.
8: Yeah.
9: Look, these documentaries, though, was the hint not that it was going to be made like by the band? Because there's been a lot of this lately, and it's often quite dodgy.
8: I know, and then you feel like, is it the truth?
9: It's never the truth.
8: Because
9: no,
8: they're going to make it all frilly and fluffy.
9: Yeah.
8: I'd still watch it, though.
9: Oh, I'm sure
8: it would have a story.
9: It would have loads of fans, yeah.
10: There'd be some facts in it.
8: For sure, for sure. Well, I mean, there's still hope, I think. I really just think a reunion tour and maybe a new song could be really, really amazing.
9: Really?
8: I do.
9: It would probably do well.
8: Are you a Spice Girls fan?
10: Pretty good idea.

It's got Friday written all over it. Spiller and Sophie Ellis, Baxter and Groover Jett. It is 9:12 in the morning. Really not looking too shabby out there at all. We've still got a little slowdown at Colham Kills Way on the N7. It's heavy at Newlands Cross. That's it really for the approaches. On the M50 southbound, a little busy from Junction 7 Lucan to just before Junction 9 Red Cow. And further ahead, you'll slow down again. Junction 11 Talla down to just before Junction 13. It's a bit busy off at Junction 7 as well. Northbound, slight delays on at Junction 7 and Junction 6. It's a little slow off at Junction 5 Finglas and delays from there to just before Junction 4 Ballymun. On the north side of the city, East War Road still slowing you down slightly approaching Tom Clark Bridge. The right turn at Edges Corner, a bit busy as well, and just a tad slow down North Strand Road to the Five Lamps. Coolock Lane, a couple of minutes delay. The Swords Road, it's a little busy actually to clear Griffith Avenue. You've got about 4 or 5 minutes. Phibsa Road, slightly slow approaching Doyle's Corner, and also just a little slow at St. Peter's Church. North Road's a bit busy. The Navan Road, you're still queuing bumper to bumper from the Railway Bridge, about 10 minutes. And then coming up from the Quays, slight delays on Church Street. The Quays, same story there. Ellis Quay and Arran Quay are half full. On the south side, the right turn to Kilmainham, couple of light changes to hold you up. Ballyfermot Road, slight delays both ways. It's also looking a little slow at Black Horse. Wickham Way is a bit busy, and Ballantyre Road's going to slow you down just a little bit. On the N11, there's a patch of traffic at Newtown Park Avenue. All fine after it, though. And the Rock Road outbound at the Merrion Gates, you will slow down slightly. What else have we got? The canal. So it is two or three late changes on Parnell Road. Coming up the other way, Messport Road looking quite busy now, 4 or 5, and also slight delays both ways at Sally's Bridge. Charlotte Way to Hatch Street, all bumper to bumper. There's some roadworks as well, where there are slight delays on Kevin Street and Cuff Street. Stephen's Green East is looking a bit busy as well. Beach Road is picked up, and also Tom Clark Bridge northbound, slowing you down ever so slightly. 087-179-1032. Let me know what's happening for you guys. Have you got any fabulous plans for the weekend? Tell me it all.

Can't set that. I'll get along without you. Don't you worry about that, Viola Wills. 9:21 in the morning on a Friday. Fabulous Friday. On the N7, it's still looking pretty busy at Newlands Cross. The M50 southbound, you are slowing down slightly at Junction 7 Lucan. Bit slow off there as well. That continues to Junction 9 Red Cow. A little busy from Junction 11 Tallaght to just before Junction 13. Northbound, slight delay on at Junction 7 and Junction 6. It's a little slow off at Junction 5 Finglas. Slight delays as well from there to just before Junction 4 Ballymun. The north side of the city, East Wall Road looking a bit busy, approaching Tom Clark Bridge. North Strand Road, that's still slowing you down to the Five Lamps, and the right turn at Edges Corner is just a wee bit slow. Coolock Lane, a couple of minutes delay, not too bad really. The Swords Road, pretty heavy as you approach Griffith Avenue, probably 4 or 5 minutes. Phibsa Road, slightly slow approaching Doyle's Corner, and also on Cabra Road at St. Peter's Church, you'll slow down a bit. North Road is a little slow, and the Navan Road is bumper to bumper from the Railway Bridge, about 10 minutes there. Coming up from the Keys, Church Street looking a little busy at the moment towards North King Street. And on the south side, we've got a couple of light changes to turn right to Kilmainham. Ballyfermot Road just a wee bit slow both ways. It's still also going to slow you down there at Black Horse. Wickham Way slowing you down, and Ballantyre Road looks a little busy too. Stillorgan Road is amazing. The Rock Road's good, but the right turn at the gates will hold you up slightly. On the canal, you've got a 2 or 3 light wait on Parnell Road. Coming up the other way, 4 or 5 on Messball Road, I'd say. Little bit of a slowdown as well at Sally's Bridge going both ways. Coming off the canal, it's looking pretty heavy on Clanbrassil Street. It picks up again approaching Patrick Street on Clanbrassil Street. Then Kevin Street and Cuff Street are a little slow. Stephen's Green East all bumper to bumper at the moment. And likewise, Charlotte Way to Hatch Street with some roadworks in place as well. And lastly, we've got slight delays on Beach Road. And Tom Clark Bridge northbound is going to slow you down just a little bit as well. More music, Friday tunes all the way. Eurythmics, bit of Tina Charles, enjoy.

0: side, Ballyfermot Road, a little busy both ways. The Nace Road as well, approaching Bluebell. It's also slowing you down at Black Horse. And then what else have we got? Stillorgan Road's good. The Rock Road's fine, apart from the right turn at the gates, and it's not even that bad. And then on the canal, it's two or three late changes on Parnell Road. Messball Road coming up the other way, four or five. Slight delays both ways at Sally's Bridge as well. Coming off the canal, it's looking very heavy at the moment on Clanbrassil Street. Further ahead, it's also very busy approaching Patrick Street on Clanbrassil Street. Kevin Street and Cuff Street see slight delays. Stevens Green East is bumper to bumper. Charlotte Way to Hatch Street looking congested. Roadwork still in place there as well. And then we've also got slight delays on Beach Road, and it's a little busy on Tom Clark Bridge southbound. So I don't know if you guys have ever been on a cruise ship. I've done a short cruise once. I did like a three-day little thing, but I haven't done the full cruise experience. Very keen to try it.
1: Really?
0: Yeah. I know, since I've hearing about all these like illnesses on the ships and stuff, I'm like, oh, don't know about that.
1: Well, that's the first thing that makes me nervous. But also, I just think, I don't know, I think they're fascinating things. Like, they are literally towns, and I think that's
0: completely
1: fascinating.
0: Well, listen to this.
1: Yeah.
0: Because this is a town. So, the world's biggest cruise ship, costing £12 billion, is going to be a mile long. It's going to house 80,000 people. It's over four times as long as its nearest rival, the planned Freedom Ship, will sail the seven seas as an independent city-state, operating outside the jurisdiction of any single nation.
1: That's wow. Pretty cool. You need help.
0: I know, it's kind of cool. Weird, isn't it? There is another boat called The World, and it's apartments.
1: Yeah.
0: And you buy one, and that's your residence, and it sails around the world. And it's like an apartment block on the sea.
2: Yeah.
0: You can't rent it. It's like only the people who own those apartments. So if you decide to get off the boat and go on holiday, you've got to kind of work out where you're going to fly back into to find out where your apartment is, your floating apartment. I don't know if I like the sound of this whole thing, a city at sea.
1: Well, I do like the idea of an apartment that floats away.
0: Yeah.
1: When I last saw it, it was over here, but now it's it's gone.
2: If it sinks, you lose your home.
0: Yeah, exactly.
2: You lose everything. You lose all your possessions if that's
0: damn
2: in there.
0: Yeah. All right, more tunes on the way. I've got a double Irish play now, Van Morrison, U2 coming at ya. It's 9:36 right now. Hey, if you'd like to get in touch, we'd love to hear from you. 087 179 1032.

All the way back to 1970 with Van the Man Morrison. 9:44 and it's looking not too shabby out there, actually. The approaches to the M50 are looking good. On the M50 southbound, just a little patch of traffic at Junction 7 with delays off. Northbound, slowing you down at Junction 7. A little slow coming on there as well. It's a bit busy coming on at Junction 6 Blanchardstown, and also slight delays around Junction 5 Finglas. That's it for the M50 on the north side of the city. You've got slight delays on the East Wall Road approaching Tom Clark Bridge. Still a bit slowed down North Strand Road to the Five Lamps and Coolock Lane. Yeah, just a couple of minutes there. Swords Road, bit heavy to clear Griffith Avenue. I'd say that's about a 5 minute delay. Phibsa Road, just a slight slowdown approaching Doyle's Corner, and Cab Road as well at St. Peter's Church. On the Navan Road, that's about 10 minutes. It's pretty heavy actually, bumper to bumper from the railway bridge, and then we see slight delays coming up from the quays towards North King Street on Church Street. On the south side, there's still a couple of light changes holding you up on the right turn to Kilmainham. Ballyfermot Road, still slight delays both ways. The Nace Road slowing you down approaching Bluebell, also Black Horse a bit busy. Elsewhere, we've got the Rock Road, bit slow on the right turn at the gates. That's it for there. And then on the canal, Parnell Road, two or three light changes. Up the other way, Messwell Road, a bit busier with a four or five light wait. And slight delays both ways at Sally's Bridge. Then off the canal, it's still looking pretty busy on Clanbrassil Street. Further ahead, Clanbrassil Street's queuing, approaching Patrick Street as well. Charlotte Way to Hatch Street looking busy. There are roadworks as well. Kevin Street and Cuff Street will slow you down. Stevens Green East looking very, very busy. Beach Road will slow you down. And there are slight delays at Tom Clark Bridge northbound. And that is it for now. So another couple of tunes, and I'll give you a little update before we head off. So if you'd like to get in touch, do it now while you listen to this. It's Phil Collins.

0: Well, that's Friday morning, pretty much done and dusted here on the Live Drive Breakfast Show. Stay tuned because Stephen Daly has got Good Morning Dublin for you up next until noon. And loads of great programming over the weekend as well. Judith Mullally with Weekend Breakfast. The lads are in for Sports Zone as well tomorrow afternoon, Stephen Kenny and the boys. But there's loads of stuff. If you want to check out what's coming up, get onto the website, dublincityfm.ie. Don't forget to follow our socials as well, at Dublin City FM. And you can check out what's happening. Always exciting stuff. For now, though, time to sign off. Hope you guys have an absolutely incredible weekend. A massive thank you to my crew in studio. JR produced the show.
1: Thank you, Helen.
0: Sterling job. And Emil researched it.
2: No butter.
0: You guys have an amazing one. And we look forward to seeing you guys on Monday for Live Drive. Of course, Mark Anthony is in later for the afternoon to take you home. For now, though, signing off with JK. It's Jim Marroquai. Bye-bye.
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3: In your top stories on Friday, the 5th of June, Ukrainian President Volodymyr Zelensky has published an open letter to President Vladimir Putin in which he proposed the two leaders meet to agree an end to more than 4 years of war, warning that Kyiv stood ready to fight on otherwise. In his letter, which the President's office said had been sent to other countries, including the United States, Mr. Zelensky said the majority of Russians had grown tired of Ukrainian missile and drone attacks, inflation and fuel shortages, and were ready for peace. Mr. Zelensky said that with the United States focused on the conflict in Iran, it would be wrong to simply wait until the war in Europe returns to the center of its attention. A man in his 20s is due in court in connection with a series of violent incidents in Dublin city centre earlier this week that resulted in the murder of a 21-year-old man. Cian Balogun was found fatally injured on Clarendon Street at around 3 a.m. last Monday morning after he had been attacked and stabbed a number of times. The man, who was arrested on Wednesday as part of a wider investigation, has been charged with assault causing harm in relation to a separate incident. He is being detained at a Garda station in South Dublin overnight, pending his appearance before Dublin District Court. Dundalk's The Merry Wallopers have announced a Dublin gig on their upcoming tour. The band will perform at the Three Arena Dublin on the 10th of December 2026. They have also announced plans for their third album, Paddy Wackery, produced by The Coral's James Skelly. The new album is scheduled for release on the 18th of September 2026, their first album since 2023's widely praised Irish rock and roll. Tickets for the Dublin gig go on sale Friday the 12th of June at 9:30 a.m. Mostly dry today with some bright or sunny spells and the chance of a few isolated showers. It'll become cloudy later on. Highest temperatures of 15 to 17 degrees in mostly moderate southerly winds. For Dublin City FM News, I'm Erica Elliott.
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4: How are you? Good morning. Happy Friday. Welcome to Good Morning Dublin. Thank you to Helen and the team. Wrapping up a busy week on the roads on Live Drive. The guys off for a well-earned weekend break. And they're back Monday morning to do it all over again. That's future use problem, though. We don't even need to think about that right now. It's Good Morning Dublin. 2 hours of the biggest conversation and the biggest music in town to take you all the way through until midday. And 087 179 1032. That's where you can get in touch with the show. Let us know how your morning is started and how the weekend plans are shaping up. You're probably at that stage where weekend plans might have been in the diary for the last while, but you're kind of hoping that somebody cancels because you really don't want to go. Yeah, listen, we've all been there. On the show today, loads to talk about as always. We'll be looking ahead to this weekend's sporting action. Sports Zone's Stephen Kenny returns for the Friday Sports Preview, keeping us up to speed on the latest sporting action happening this weekend. Of course, Sports Zone back from 2 o'clock tomorrow. All of the action as it happens, all the week's big sporting talking points, it is all on the way. And also on the show today, David O'Connor from Taylor spoke to Debbie Allen on Good Morning Dublin, all about his new fashion venture he's launched with his business partner, Adrian Copeland Jr. Taylor offers one-to-one, made-to-measure services in a new store on Pembroke Street in Dublin too. It's a dedicated ladies' store with appointments 6 days a week and an event space for advice on contemporary tailoring. Great conversation to dig into in just a bit, and we'll bring it to you on Good Morning Dublin, along with more of the music you love. Great Irish anthem from Mundy, Sharon Shannon on the way, one of the biggest voices of the past 12 months, Alex Warren on the way too. We kick off though with a proper throwback. Janet Jackson, Luther Vandross, and The Best Things in Life Are Free. Great song to kick off a Friday morning on Dublin City FM.

0: Hey, I'm Stephen with your latest showbiz update on 103.2 Dublin City FM. Dua Lipa's tied the knot. The multi-award-winning singer's announced she's gotten married to actor Callum Turner in a low-key affair in London. They've been together for over 2.5 years. It's understood the couple are planning a more lavish ceremony in Sicily. Stanley Tucci says he developed a new appreciation for food after briefly losing his sense of taste. The Oscar nominee previously underwent treatment for a cancerous tumor at the base of his tongue, which altered his senses. He says getting to explore food in his series Tucci in Italy is a blessing.
1: This is all scar tissue in here, so you have to be very careful about what you eat. Like a sandwich will take you like a half an hour to eat, which isn't a bad thing, I guess. But when the flavors start to come back, it was incredibly exciting to suddenly go, oh my God, I can taste that.
0: It's out on National Geographic and Disney Plus now. Going out tonight. And Niall Horan says his last memory with former 1D star Liam Payne was happy. The 32-year-old last saw Liam at one of his shows in Argentina shortly before his death in October 2024. He told the Sunday Times their friendship was a bond that would last forever and that he stays in contact with Liam's family. That's the latest showbiz update on 103.2 Dublin City FM.
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And this town's lost its faith. Our colors will fade eventually. So if our time is running out, day after day, we'll make the mundane a masterpiece. Oh my, my, oh my, my love, I take one look at you.

0: Dublin City FM, playing more of the music you love, proper rock gods, and a big anthem from Queen, Bohemian Rhapsody. And bonus points to you this morning if you're doing the whole Wayne's World thing and singing along in the car. It's Good Morning Dublin. 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Big music, big conversation every weekday morning, and big questions to get you thinking too, with our head wrecker. According to a recent survey, this is very popular on our bucket list. What is it? Any ideas? 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Any ideas what we might be talking about? According to a recent survey, this is very popular on our bucket list. Let us know what you reckon the answer to the head wrecker might be. We'll tell you before 11 o'clock. More great music, more great conversation on the way on Good Morning Dublin.
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0: Dublin City FM, playing more of the music you love. It's Good Morning Dublin, Justin Bieber and that great song Peaches as we kick off the weekend a little bit early with massive tunes just like that. It's Good Morning Dublin, Stephen Davey here taking you through until midday, and 087 179 1032, how you can get in touch. Every Friday morning we look ahead to a big sporting weekend, and Stephen Kenny from Dublin City FM Sports Zone joins us to look ahead to all of the latest sporting action. 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All the action as it happens, all the week's big sporting talking points, it's all on Sports Zone tomorrow afternoon. But good morning to Stephen, looking ahead to what's on offer this weekend.
1: Hello, I'm Stephen Kenny, and here's your sports preview for this weekend. The World Cup is getting underway in just 6 days' time in the US, Canada and Mexico, and there are some key international friendlies ahead of the tournament. Ireland are in action very early on Saturday morning as they take on Canada at the Saputo Stadium in Montreal. It will be the second ever time these two sides have met, having met before in November 2003. Kickoff is at 12:30. Other standout ties over the weekend include England versus New Zealand, the US take on Germany, Bolivia take on Scotland, and Morocco.

Tipperary, a Longford versus Down, as well as a preliminary quarter-final tie between Fermanagh and New York. In rugby, the semi-finals of the URC take place. The Glasgow Warriors take on the Vodacombe Bulls at 2:30 tomorrow, and at 5:30pm at the Aviva Stadium, Leinster take on the DHL Stormers. In tennis, the French Open finals take place in both the men's and women's competition in Roland Garros. There'll be a first-time new champion in the men's competition, and in the women's competition, there'll be a new champion as the reigning champ Coco Gauff was eliminated in the third round. In golf, the DP World Tour have the KLM Open, the PGA Tour have the Memorial Championship, and the US Women's Open also takes place in California. The Formula One also returns this weekend with the Monaco Grand Prix. Qualifying is at 2pm on Saturday, with lights out at 3pm on Sunday. Finally, there's action in the Diamond League in Stockholm and Oslo. The MotoGP heads to Hungary. The Nordic Darts Open takes place in Copenhagen. The NBA Finals are in action as the New York Knicks take on the San Antonio Spurs. And Ireland's women's cricket side are in action against South Africa. That's the sports preview this weekend, but make sure to listen to myself, Stephen Kenny, and Sean Roots as we give a preview for the 2026 FIFA World Cup on Sports Zone every Saturday from 2 to 5 p.m. here on Dublin City FM.

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2: Seems to me like I'm just scared of never feeling it again.

Wrapping up hour one of Good Morning Dublin here on Dublin City FM. It's Stephen Tighty with you. Another hour of big music and big conversation on the way after 11. But how did you get on with the answer to our head wrecker? According to a recent survey, this is a very popular item on our bucket lists. What is it? Now, this is a pretty broad list, as you can imagine, and everybody thinks slightly differently about it. So, varied answers coming in. Everything from hot air balloon rides to travelling to far-flung destinations like Japan, China, Asia, parts of Australia, New Zealand. Other things like wanting to go into outer space or in a submarine. They're all good ones. They're all good ones, but not the one I have written down here in front of me. According to a recent survey, this is becoming a very popular item on our bucket list. What are we talking about? The answer we were looking for on our head wrecker this morning, driving a racing car. Well done to you if you got that right. Another head wrecker on Monday morning show. And loads more to talk about after news at 11. First, though, let's squeeze this in. Belters Only and Jazzy on Dublin City FM.

I'm Meg, and this is Loving and Listening Live, your go-to guide to the hottest live concerts in Dublin. From old school rockers to a farewell tour, the Irish gig season is keeping us on our toes. Let's see what's happening. Regarded as one of the most thrilling live bands in the world, it is Nick Cave and the Bad Seeds. What a title to hold. Known for unforgettable performances and many hits such as Oh Children, this can't be missed. Playing Malahide Castle on the 10th of June. Followed by rock icons Guns N' Roses on their world tour. This is definitely a gig everyone, and I mean everyone, needs to witness at least once in their life. It's just brilliant. Playing in the Three Arena, June 10th. Finishing with Codaline, one of the biggest Irish groups of the modern era, sadly on their farewell tour as the group announced their separation. But don't frown, because I'm sure they will leave with a bang. Playing Malahide Castle on the 20th of June. Whew, that was an emotional roller coaster, wasn't it? But cannot wait for all of these gigs. I'm Meganick Rury, and that was Loving and Listening Live.

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5: In your top stories on Friday, the 5th of June, Ukrainian President Volodymyr Zelensky has published an open letter to President Vladimir Putin in which he proposed the two leaders meet to agree an end to more than 4 years of war, warning that Kyiv stood ready to fight on otherwise. In his letter, which the President's office said had been sent to other countries, including the United States, Mr. Zelensky said the majority of Russians had grown tired of Ukrainian missile and drone attacks, inflation and fuel shortages, and were ready for peace. Mr. Zelensky said that with the United States focused on the conflict in Iran, it would be wrong to simply wait until the war in Europe returns to the center of its attention. A man in his 20s is due in court in connection with a series of violent incidents in Dublin city center earlier this week that resulted in the murder of a 21-year-old man. Cian Balogun was found fatally injured on Clarendon Street at around 3 a.m. last Monday morning after he had been attacked and stabbed a number of times. The man, who was arrested on Wednesday as part of a wider investigation, has been charged with assault causing harm in relation to a separate incident. He is being detained at a Garda station in South Dublin overnight, pending his appearance before Dublin District Court. Dundalk's The Merry Wallopers have announced a Dublin gig on their upcoming tour. The band will perform at the Three Arena Dublin on the 10th of December 2026. They have also announced plans for their third album, Paddy Wackery, produced by The Coral's James Skelly. The new album is scheduled for release on the 18th of September 2026, their first album since 2023's widely praised Irish rock and roll. Tickets for the Dublin gig go on sale Friday the 12th of June at 9:30 a.m. Mostly dry today with some bright or sunny spells and the chance of a few isolated showers. It'll become cloudy later on. Highest temperatures of 15 to 17 degrees in mostly moderate southerly winds. For Dublin City FM News, I'm Erica Elliott.
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6: Welcome back to Hour 2 of Good Morning Dublin here on Dublin City FM. Busy show already, but loads more to come as we take you all the way through until midday with more of the music you love. And big talking points from this city of ours. We'll take a look at some of the big stories making the headlines. Dublin City FM's FYI on the way, including On Post facing some criticism this morning over plans to centralise sorting services for large parts of the north side. Talk about that in just a couple of minutes. Katie Taylor making big headlines this week, ending her boxing career at Croke Park. Details set to be announced in a press conference at GAA headquarters. Dog owners being urged to take advantage of a big microchipping clinic this weekend. We'll tell you more. And Leo Woodall back on the big screen this weekend in a brand new movie. Find out what that's all about in just a couple of minutes. We'll also bring you a great conversation as Dublin City FM's Debbie Allen speaks to David O'Connor from Taylor. It's a new fashion venture on offer with business partner Adrian Copeland Jr. Taylor offers a one-to-one made-to-measure service in a new store on Pembroke Street. It's a dedicated lady store with appointments 6 days a week and an event space for advice on contemporary tailoring. Great conversation on offer on a brand new service, and we'll tell you all you need to know in just a little bit here on Good Morning Dublin. More great music too to take you all the way through until midday and get your weekend ready. Chapel Roan coming up in just a moment. We kick off this hour though with Dermot Kennedy, Medusa and Paradise. 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This is Good Morning Dublin. Happy Friday.

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2: Skeletor and He-Man do battle in the new sword and sorcery film Masters of the Universe. It's a big budget reboot of the classic 80s franchise, and it's out in cinemas now. Here's a clip of Nicholas Galitzine as He-Man saying those immortal words for the first time. The Scary Movie franchise is also back, and importantly, it's back in the hands of the original creators, the Wayans brothers. In cinemas from the 5th of June, the cast of the original film return for Scary Movie 6, including Anna Faris as Cindy.
3: It is unbelievable and kind of surreal in the best of ways to be back here. 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
2: Elsewhere this week, period dramedy Savage House is out in cinemas, a TV remake of Cape Fear with Amy Adams and Javier Bardem arrives on Apple, and Series 5 of Clarkson's Farm begins on Prime Video.
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0: Dublin City FM, playing more of the music you love. It's Good Morning Dublin for Friday morning, the 5th of June 2026. Stephen Tady here, taking you through until midday, and 087 179 1032 at Dublin City FM on social media. How you can get in touch, as always. Time for a quick look at some of the big stories making the headlines in our FYI today. As we kick off, OnPost is facing criticism over plans to centralise sorting services for large parts of the north side. The company says three sorting offices in Harmonstown, Griffith Avenue and Finglas will relocate to a bigger facility in North City Business Park. But concerns are growing about how customers will collect missed deliveries and parcels. Fianna Fáil TD Paul McAuliffe says the move could push customers elsewhere.
1: Lots of us are getting more parcels. OnPost want that business, but they're not making it easier for the customer. And a lot of people will be saying, well, I don't want to be using OnPost to deliver my parcel. I'll use a private provider because I know I'll have better customer service.
0: If you're in that neck of the woods, you'd like to have your say on it, 087 179 1032 and at Dublin City FM on social media. Elsewhere, it was big news this week as Katie Taylor will end her boxing career at Croke Park. The details set to be confirmed in a press conference at GAA headquarters. The identity of her opponent will also be revealed, and there's strong speculation that a major artist will also perform on the night. Boxing correspondent with the Irish Sun, Kevin Byrne, joins us to tell us more.
2: I wouldn't be surprised if there was a significant musical act announced alongside Katie Taylor. I heard whispers weeks, maybe even months ago, that that act could be an Ed Sheeran type. I know Dermot Kennedy's a big fan of Katie Taylor's, and Imelda May, they're huge fans of Katie Taylor's, and I'm sure they'd be honoured and privileged to share the stage and maybe sing her into the ring, or even do a 10 song set beforehand. Seems to appeal to the family vibes.
0: Meanwhile, dog owners are being urged to take advantage of a free microchipping clinic this weekend. It's being hosted by Dublin City Council, which has teamed up with the Blue Cross. It's their third clinic in the past 12 months, and spokesperson from the animal charity, Karina Fitzsimons, tells us more.
3: So we have a free microchipping clinic in partnership with Dublin City Council and Dublin's North East Inner City, and it's from 12 to 2pm in Our Lady of Lourdes Church on Sean McDermott Street, and the event is free for pet owners who live in the northeast inner city, and it's for cats and dogs.
0: And finally this morning, Leo Woodall is back on the big screen this weekend. He stars alongside Dustin Hoffman in Tuner. The movie follows a talented piano tuner whose skills lead him to discover an unexpected aptitude for cracking safes. Leo tells us it's the type of film he'd go and see in the cinema.
4: I knew what, when we were making it, that it was going to be a nice gem. I think it's, I knew very early on that it was the kind of movie that I want to watch, and the kind of movie that's just quite satisfying and just solidly entertaining.
0: It's a quick roundup of the stories making the headlines in Dublin this morning on your FYI. You can have your say on any of those right now on 087 179 1032 and at Dublin City FM on social media. As always, how you can get in touch. More big conversations, more big music for Friday morning. It's all on the way as Good Morning Dublin continues in just a sec.
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0: Dublin City FM, playing more of the music you love with ABBA's Voulez-Vous on Good Morning Dublin. Stephen Daly here. Hopefully your morning going well. You're looking forward to a big weekend on 087-179-1032 at Dublin City FM on social media. That's how you can get in touch with the show. As always, great conversation for you right now as Dublin City FM's Debbie Allen speaks to David O'Connor from Taylor all about the new fashion venture that they've launched with his new business partner, Adrian Copeland Jr. It's called Taylor, and it offers a one-to-one made-to-measure service in a new store on Pembroke Street in Dublin too. It's a dedicated lady store with appointments 6 days a week and an event space for advice on contemporary tailoring. Great service on offer. We say good morning to David O'Connor, standing by with the brilliant Debbie Allen.
1: Congratulations, first of all, on your new venture.
2: Thank you very much.
1: It's long overdue, and maybe you'd like to tell us exactly what you've started with Adrian.
2: Yeah, absolutely. So we spotted the gap in the market. Obviously, myself and Adrian are involved in Louis Copeland. So we have the Louis Copeland store on Pembroke Street and Galway. And the amount of ladies that were coming to us and saying to us, look, we really wish that this service was there for ladies with regards to made-to-measure, with regards to tailoring, and regards to the one-to-one service as well. So we said, look, we were looking at the idea. And then, of course, Ciara O'Connor, who's our manager in the store, in the new store, Tallier, she was doing a consultation with a client and her for personal shopping. And she was just struggling to find a navy suit, which I thought was absolutely bizarre. So she came home and, look, we just said, look, we had to bring this to the Irish ladies in Ireland.
1: Yeah, well, let's face it. I mean, we are 50% of the population, and a lot of women are in big gigs now, like CEOs, left, right and centre. So they want something that doesn't look too officey, but looks good on the body, like a fit, functionality, flattering silhouette, and most of all, made to measure.
2: Well, that's the key. With anybody wearing a garment, you know, they need to wear the clothes rather than clothes wearing themselves. Yeah. So it really needs to be the right fit and something they're comfortable with. And the beauty about made to measure is you can create whatever you want and get the perfect fit for your body. So it's very powerful. Our top selling item so far is blazers. We're selling a huge amount of blazers that ladies then can pair with a pair of trousers, with a pair of jeans, with a skirt, whatever they want to wear it with, you know?
1: Yeah, I was reading an article on you yesterday, and you've already kitted out 20 women in Dublin so far.
2: Yeah, as a result of the article yesterday, so we were in the front page of the Life and Luxury section in the Business Post.
1: Yeah.
2: And we got quite a lot of bookings yesterday. So yeah, the ladies seem to be very keen on the idea. And do you know what? It's very exciting, and it's also fun as well. You know, Ciara has bottles of Bollinger there in the shop.
1: Nice.
2: So, you know, so rather than just booking in, kind of passing by a store, ladies are booking in for a couple of hours. They're having a bit of fun creating their own wardrobe.
1: Now, this is a dedicated ladies' space, isn't it? It's up 6 days a week. You're taking appointments as well. So is Ciara in charge of that part of the business?
2: Well, Ciara's in charge of all parts of the business.
1: Oh, right, okay.
2: Ciara's the boss.
1: Okay.
2: So she's heading up everything. So she's doing all the styling. She's doing the buying. She's doing the made-to-measure appointments with the ladies. And it's a dedicated space. It's a completely separate store on Pembroke Street. So, yeah, she's looking after the ladies specifically.
1: Now, when you go in to get measured, I suppose, you have a block, your own block for your silhouette?
2: Well, no, how it works is that we use a try-on garment as a tool to take the measurements. So a lady will try on a garment. Ciara will advise, well, look, I think it should fit like this. What lapels would you like on it? I think, you know, we should make the jacket this length. You can choose every option with regards to lapels, buttons. And also as well, it's about

0: I see most people losing a lot of weight at the moment, obviously with with the weight loss injections. So yeah, I think people that maybe have a goal of a target that they want to get to, you know, that they come in and they kind of get a wardrobe to reflect that new shape. I think that's a real treat for people,
1: sure.
0: Isn't it?
1: For sure. So where do you get your fabrics from?
0: So we source all of our fabrics from Italy. So we deal with the finest Italian mills. So Loro Piana, Barberis, all the kind of Italian fabric mills. And then our production is in Portugal.
1: Oh.
0: So actually myself and Kira are down in Portugal next Thursday and Friday in the factory. Kira's going through all the kind of standards with the factory. She's updating a couple of the cuts of the trousers, that kind of thing. So yeah, that's what our business model is.
1: Very exciting times ahead. How can you tell if something is bespoke, David?
0: Okay, well, you see, we do made-to-measure, not bespoke.
1: Okay? Okay.
0: So bespoke is a slightly different thing. It's a much longer process. It's done from an abstract pattern rather than a set pattern in the beginning. There's no try-on garment. And in my experience, it takes a long time to get to the end product being just right. Whereas we're doing made-to-measure, so it's a lot easier that when ladies are trying on the try-on garment and discussing the way they want it to fit them, that kind of thing, it's a lot more accurate. But how you tell, in my opinion, a made-to-measure garment is that it fits somebody just right.
1: Yeah.
0: Because I think so many ladies up until now have had to just go and buy something off the rack and as near as possible. They're always having to concede on something. Whereas if you get a made-to-measure garment, you get exactly the fit and the quality and the style that you want.
1: Well, as Lizzo would say, it's about damn time, because, I mean, you know, we've been waiting for this service and now we have it. So thank you.
0: Well, yeah, absolutely. So if anyone's looking to book, log on to tallier.ie and they can book an appointment directly there with Kira.
1: David O'Connor, Style Doc on Instagram. We want to get a look at you as well. Thanks so much for chatting to us this morning.
0: Thank you very much. Thanks, Debbie.

Wrapping up Good Morning Dublin for Friday on Dublin City FM. Great song. It's Symphony, Zara Larsson, Clean Bandit. Thank you so much for hanging out with us for the past couple of hours. We'll do it again Monday morning. Can't wait to talk to you then. Have yourself a great weekend. And remember, dublincityfm.ie is where you can find all of the great shows on offer this weekend here on Dublin City FM. Let's leave you with the Best of Irish, the band who'll be playing a huge homecoming show at the Three Arena in October. Great song from The Script. Here's Nothing on Dublin City FM. Have a great weekend.

Hello, I'm Michael O'Kane. It's the 5th of June, and this is what happened on this day in music. A fun one to kick off with: on this day in 1956, Elvis Presley made one of his most memorable TV performances on the Milton Berle Show. While previous televised performances featured the King of Rock and Roll covered by his acoustic guitar, this particular broadcast found the King unhampered by any instrument as he performed Hound Dog. The full body shot found the 21-year-old heartthrob gyrating and dancing across the stage, absolutely shocking the American public while thrilling his young fans. In 2019, Forbes magazine announced that Rihanna was the richest female musician in the world. The singer has accumulated a fortune of $600 million, largely through her music career and makeup business. And lastly, on this day in 1965, the Rodgers and Hammerstein soundtrack to the musical film The Sound of Music began a 70-week run at top of the UK albums charts. The enduring soundtrack was named one of the best-selling albums of the year and continues to hold the title from 1966 to 1968, eventually becoming the UK's second best-selling album of the decade, shortly followed by the Beatles' Sgt. Pepper's Lonely Hearts Club Band. The Sound of Music also hit number one in the Billboard 200 and set the record for remaining in the top 10 for 109 weeks. And today's your birthday you share with Klaus Norren, a member of the Danish-Norwegian Eurodance group Aqua, who in 1997 had the UK number one single with Barbie Girl. I'm Michael O'Kane, and that's what happened on this day in music.

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5: In your top stories on Friday, the 5th of June, Ukrainian President Volodymyr Zelensky has published an open letter to President Vladimir Putin in which he proposed the 2 leaders meet to agree an end to more than 4 years of war, warning that Kyiv stood ready to fight on otherwise. In his letter, which the President's office said had been sent to other countries, including the United States, Mr. Zelensky said the majority of Russians had grown tired of Ukrainian missile and drone attacks, inflation and fuel shortages, and were ready for peace. Mr. Zelensky said that with the United States focused on the conflict in Iran, it would be wrong to simply wait until the war in Europe returns to the center of its attention. A man in his 20s is due in court in connection with a series of violent incidents in Dublin city centre earlier this week that resulted in the murder of a 21-year-old man. Cian Balogun was found fatally injured on Clarendon Street at around 3 a.m. last Monday morning after he had been attacked and stabbed a number of times. The man, who was arrested on Wednesday as part of a wider investigation, has been charged with assault causing harm in relation to a separate incident. He is being detained at a Garda station in South Dublin overnight, pending his appearance before Dublin District Court. Dundalk's The Merry Wallopers have announced a Dublin gig on their upcoming tour. The band will perform at the Three Arena Dublin on the 10th of December 2026. They have also announced plans for their third album, Paddy Wackery, produced by The Coral's James Skelly. The new album is scheduled for release on the 18th of September 2026, their first album since 2023's widely praised Irish rock and roll. Tickets for the Dublin gig go on sale Friday the 12th of June at 9:30 a.m. Mostly dry today with some bright or sunny spells and the chance of a few isolated showers. It'll become cloudy later on. Highest temperatures of 15 to 17 degrees in mostly moderate southerly winds. For Dublin City FM News, I'm Erica Elliott.
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0: very warm welcome along to you. It's just after noon here on 103.2 Dublin City FM. I'm Alex Gibson and you're listening to The Persuaders, which is your weekly review of all things marketing and media. And don't forget that it's Ireland's longest continuously running business programme. Today we're looking at a fascinating brand partnership that goes beyond logos and exposure. It's all about purpose. Hell and Back, Ireland's toughest physical and mental endurance event, returns on June the 6th in Kilruddery near Bray, and this year they've partnered with Mindbridge Medical as a gold-level sponsor. It's a collaboration that brings mental well-being right into the heart of a physically demanding event. To discuss this today, I'm joined by Dr. Shireen Raj, who's the founder of Mindbridge Medical, and Michael McElliott, who's the commercial director at Hell and Back. We'll start with yourself, Michael. Tell us a little bit about Hell and Back. I know it's part of a wider group called Alive Outside. Maybe you can give us that context first.
1: Yeah, perfect. And thanks a million for having us, Alex. I suppose Hell and Back is one cog in the wheel. We're part of the Alive Outside group, which consists of the Irish Rugby Association, where we run tag rugby leagues up and down the country. We have the Alive Outside Adventure Centre, which is our HQ in Bray, as you said, near Kilruddery, where we run school tours, sports group packages, birthday parties, corporate team building, and summer camps right across summer, Easter, Halloween. We've actually, for the first time ever this year, we're expanding out of Bray and we have four other sites for our summer camps, which are in the High School Rathgar, Kalosha Cullum in Swords, and TU Grange Gorman. And then the final piece of the jigsaw, which is why we're here today, is the Hell and Back Adventure events, which they are six different events throughout the year. Hell and Back has been running itself for 15 years. It started back in 2011, where we had 400 customers. And this year, we're hoping to have anything between 20 to 25,000 customers. So it's really gained traction over the last few years. When people hear that, you know, the toughest physical and mental challenge, sometimes it scares them. And, you know, it's as much about the mental challenge as it is the physical challenge. And that's why, you know, maybe 11 years ago, we were all about obstacles and electric shocks and, you know, dunking people in ice baths, which are still there. But we've, veered a little bit more towards the immersive experience and bringing people together under the guise of doing Hell and Back. But I suppose for a greater purpose and finding community. So it has evolved over the years and it's evolved over the 15 years. We have events for as young as 8. We run junior events for 8 to 12-year-olds. We have family teen events and then the adult events. And really, the adult event has grown and grown and grown. But I suppose that the junior event and having a bespoke festival type event for kids, which is specifically aimed at 8 to 12-year-olds, that's where we really have gained traction. And, you know, we're talking...
0: We'll come to look about maybe some of the specific events. I do want to introduce Dr. Raj in the call. Dr. Raj, thanks very much for joining us as well. Before we talk about the partnership, which I know will be of interest to a marketing audience, tell me about Mindbridge Medical. Who is it and what's the idea behind it?
2: Hi, Alex. Thank you for having me on the show today. It's a pleasure to join yourself and Michael. So Mindbridge Medical is a telepsychiatry service that is founded and led by a consultant psychiatrist who's fully trained here in Ireland for the last 12 years. So our aim is to provide comprehensive psychiatric assessment and treatment to a population around the Republic of Ireland. Given its telepsychiatry, it gives people the advantage to avoid waiting lists from traveling, saving time, you know, in terms of commute and whatnot. So, and we are especially looking at a very significant gap, not just in Ireland, but throughout the world, which is adult ADHD in the last 4 to 5 years. It's a significant gap. Many years ago, as we know, 10 years ago, we've learned that ADHD was a childhood diagnosis. But thankfully, with significant research and development around the world, we've learned that ADHD presents differently in adults, especially females who's been under the radar for all these years, you know. So that is our aim. Our aim is opportunities to provide the treatment model and assessment model to this gap of population in Ireland. I've personally published a research in adult ADHD in Ireland going back 2-3 years ago, and we identified there's 1.5% of the population in Ireland has undiagnosed ADHD. You know,
3: it's a substantial number. In the tens of thousands, if it's that high a percentage. From a brand perspective, this is really interesting partnership, but I'm curious about how your mental health service has aligned with an extreme endurance event. How did this partnership come about?
2: So, personally, there's a story behind that, but just to fly through it quickly, I've personally done the Hell and Back event over the last few years. I've done it 3 years in a row, and never understood why I actually enjoyed being in this very endurance physical health. Never really enjoyed why I like to go under the mud and those type of things, you know? But then over the last year or two, just having more awareness about ADHD from research literature, I recognized that there's 2/3 of people with ADHD, they tend to search or look for dopamine, and you tend to get dopamine from physical activities, endurance activities, you know, a bit of risk-taking behavior. So that was our aim, to partner with Hell and Back so we can, you know, provide more awareness to people who are actually unconsciously engaging with this type of activities, looking for that dopamine, that adrenaline, you know. So our aim is to provide more education on that day.
3: Yeah. And Michael, from a commercial perspective, how important is it for events like Hell and Back to align with purpose-driven brands, if I may term mind breaks thus?
1: Yeah. And I suppose when we are looking at future events and looking for, we tend to say we're looking for partners rather than sponsors, because we'll work with the partner in relation to how the brands align. And when we go to market looking for companies, you know, we get a wide variety of companies coming to us that want brand exposure, that want that partnership with a brand that has been established for the last 15 years. I suppose the fact that Raj has a personal experience of what Hell and Back is, for us, that's really, really important, because we don't want, you know, a brand coming on site there. What's going on here? What are you doing to people? We want people to feel connected with it. And where I would see the Alive Outside Hell and Back in Mindbridge Medical sitting is in that wellness space. It's around encouraging people to maybe push themselves beyond what they thought was possible. And as Raj has alluded to there are many reasons why some people push themselves more than others. Maybe they have undiagnosed ADHD or perhaps something similar to that. I think it's really, really important that the wellness space, which Alive Outside and Hell and Back maybe predominantly wouldn't be viewed as, broadens itself to look at, there are people that are coming to our events for specific reasons, and how do we capture the reasons that they're doing it, but also then link them in with brands that maybe potentially there's something for them there in the future.
3: Yeah, I mean, it is interesting from a strategic or conceptual point of view, in a sense, how listening to you, where you're saying, in a sense, you're reimagining what your product actually is. You know, I've got one level, it's an endurance event, but if you think a little bit broader in defining it, it's a wellness opportunity, it's a wellness solution potentially, which opens up a whole range of avenues, commercial, but also partnership type of arrangements, etc.
1: Yeah, it does. And I suppose our mantra or our motto is, it's not a race, it's a challenge. And that, from a finding community, finding purpose, it opens it up to the more the mainstream, rather than it being about elite athletes or someone who was training for Hyrox or anything like that. I think the mantra of what we are, and like, we would have some competitors that would come out. First of all, there's no first prize. There's no award for who does this the quickest. Yeah. There is... We actually give awards for our instructors and our people out in the courses. If they see someone going above and beyond, helping someone to help a competitor, that's reported back to the event village, and they get a recognition at the finish line. And that part of, you know, it can take you 2 hours, but it can take you 6.5 hours. Yeah. I think there's something special there. And I think that linking into something like Mindbridge Medical and what they're trying to achieve, and I suppose opening up the whole area of what Mindbridge Medical looks like to the masses, you know, the waiting list issue, and Raj can speak to, you know, further about that. I think we're onto something really special here with Mindbridge and Hellebuyck.
3: Yeah, I mean, I'm one of those people who does the park runs, and what you said there a moment ago kind of resonated with me, in the sense that actually sometimes I do the park run welcomes. I was injured for a long time, so I couldn't participate. But so I remember the sort of the opening line is, it's a run, not a race. In other words, No, some people assiduously seem to ignore that, but that's neither here nor there. But you do find people for whom it's a big personal achievement just to walk it initially, and then to do it in their own time. And they're, I do think there's kind of a collective social thing going on here as well, isn't there? There's a lot more interest in the collective, working together, and you know, people seeing the symbiosis, the clear connection between physical and mental. And maybe I'll bring you, maybe you can bring yourself in on that, Dr. Raj. I mean, obviously you said you had experience of this, but just even generally when you're interacting with patients, and obviously you're an expert in this space, looking at the research that's published in terms of ADHD and the relationship between it and physical exercise, and maybe you can give us some insight into that. How much does physical exercise help reduce some of the more extreme symptoms of ADHD, for example?
2: So just from my own clinical work with Mindbridge, assessing patients with ADHD, possible ADHD, what I've personally learned, people with ADHD are always very physically active. You know, they love going for their runs, they love going for their walks, they love any form of physical exercise. And the reason behind it is any physical exercise upregulates your dopamine for a very short period, you know. So people enjoy going and doing physical exercise because it keeps them more settled in their mind, more relaxed, you know, in a better place from a psychological point. They feel good physically as well. So there is a significant direct link between physical exercise and having a good mental well-being, you know, especially from a dopamine point of view, from a serotonin point of view. But coming back to your question, like significant number of people with underlying ADHD, undiagnosed ADHD, are always constantly on the go. They are go, a lot of physical exercise, which helps that dopamine upregulation, keeping them in a very good place mentally.
3: Yeah. Just a continue on question for yourself, Dr. Raj, in terms of this partnership, from your point of view would represent success? Is it about obviously, you know, building awareness in the first instance of what you do, or is it about a commercial, or like to you, what would success look like?
2: So our aim predominantly is to provide awareness to people about ADHD, about mental health, about Mindbridge Medical as a service. But the primary aim is to provide awareness, to get people to engage with our on-site marquee, where we will be delivering few activation programs, helping people. I'll have a team of around 10 to 12 healthcare staff on the day, ranging from myself, consultants, specialists, psychiatric nurses, psychologists, counselors, and so on. So the aim is to provide that education, help people understand what ADHD is, you know, how it affects your day-to-day life. Because going back 10, 15 years ago, we believed that ADHD was in that young, bold lad who was hyper in school, you know, but it's no longer that, you know. It presents differently in females, in males. So that's the aim, to provide that education, improve the awareness, and signpost people to the right services, the right help that they need, you know.
3: Yeah. In terms of the way in which this partnership is evolving, coming back to yourself, Michael, now, I mean, I think Dr. Rice has given a good example there of activation on the event itself. This whole immersive thing is becoming more and more a factor in terms of partnerships, not just about putting the logo up or joining you in ads. It's about actually, to a certain extent, being involved in co-creating the event itself.
1: Yeah, and I think the day of throwing up a flying banner in a table at an event is long gone. And I just have to give kudos to Dr. Raj and his team. The investment around the activation, yes, everything will look pretty, everything will look good. There's lots of, you know, things to engage with the competitors. But I think the investment that Dr. Raj has done around the education piece, with having a team of 10 people on site, ranging from clinical psychologists to counselors, addiction counselors. We've never seen anything like this at one of our events before. So that, I think, is something that obviously kudos has to be given, but from a customer and giving access to people, this is really, really important that if someone arrives on site, you know, maybe they have something in their back of their head around ADHD or general well-being and wellness, they have a team of experts that are there for a free consultation, which as an event like this, I think it's probably the first that this is something like that has happened. Dr. Raja has another collaboration that's happening on the event day as well, where there'll be meditative yoga in another area of the site. So I think the experiential part of it is something that will really, really impress people. And I suppose that giving access to the information is only a positive.
3: Michael, as ever, time is our enemy here, but really impressive that you're up into over 20,000 participants. That's huge. I wasn't aware it was so big. So that's really very impressive. What about how you keep an event in people's minds after the event? For example, in terms of content creation, do you create content at the event that you can use or your partners can use afterwards?
1: Yeah. So content is king. And that's a phrase that's thrown around, I think, too easily. But with our events, because they are so immersive, it really, really is. Like last year, one of our events, we have an obstacle, which is the ice baths, which this year it's the Mindbridge ice baths, where we have, I don't know, is it like 20 tons of ice that is immersed into this big tanker and we put people through it. And, you know, 1.2 million people over 3 days have viewed that piece of content. So we have a team of about 10 photographers that are out on the course. They're capturing real-time pictures, which are then uploaded to all our social media. So people have, I suppose, they're experiencing it, but then 2 days later, they can actually feel it again and relive that again because they're getting the content. So it's really, really important to capture the essence of what Hell and Back is and as well what Mindbridge Medical are bringing to the event.
3: Yeah. Look, as I said, time as ever has beaten us here. I will give you one more chance, Michael, to just flag it up. Is it still open for entry for starters?
1: So Saturday, which is the adults, families and teens, there's about 20 tickets left online.
3: Saturday, the
1: 6th of June. 6th of June.
3: The June, yeah.
1: The 7th of June is completely sold out. We then, our next events are the 5th, 6th and 19th of September. All the information is on hellandback.ie.
3: Respa Beds is a family-owned Irish business that has been manufacturing beds and mattresses for over 75 years. Pam Stone leads the company, where 22 families work side by side across three generations, which of course is a rare example of long-term thinking, craftsmanship and continuity in Irish manufacturing. Delighted to welcome you to The Persuaders. Thanks for joining us today, Pam.
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3: Yeah, now I bought my bed online and through one of your retailers. 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I'm interested, I'm sure more and more of your beds are sold through retailers, through their online channels, for example.
4: Yeah, absolutely. 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Customers are researching online before they go into the stores. We all do it. We all research. We all, you know, get online and search everything. Our job is to make sure that the comfort and quality is easier to understand, so that the customers can feel more informed before they even walk into a store or they purchase online. Look, these purchases aren't cheap, you know, so reviews and word of mouth recommendations is extremely important. I believe the sale may happen in-store or online, but the reassurance often starts long before that even starts.
3: Yeah, I'm guessing that storytelling is important in most marketing, but in your marketing, in terms of creating and crafting stories, whether you're working with PR agencies or with your own teams, etc. Like, what are the sort of stories that you try and tell? Are they around sleep and sleep science or lifestyle benefits? You know, what's your strategy there in terms of telling a story?
4: Well, look, I believe we have a genuine brand story. We're coming up on 80 years. You said there a second ago, we're 75 years. Next year marks our 80 years of handcraft and beds in Ireland. So our storytelling is rooted in something real, not something manufactured for marketing. The best storytelling is where products tell the truth and human relevance meet.
3: Yeah. Sleep science, though, is an interesting area. There's a lot of focus these days. The more people seem to study this, the more they realize that one of the keys to longevity is a good night's sleep. I mean, are you finding that both in terms of how you craft the bed, how you design the bed, how you develop concepts for beds and mattresses, for example?
4: Yeah, absolutely, Alex. You're spot on. If you get a poor night's sleep, your following day is poor. You know, I remember I have four children, and rearing each one of those, I used to say, if I get a good night's sleep, I can attack anything the next day. But if you're sleeping on the wrong mattress, or if you're sleeping on an uncomfortable mattress, you're not getting that full night's sleep. We're all about innovation. We're all about looking forward. What is going to give the customer that? But it is a very personal thing. You know, what suits you might not suit somebody else.
3: Yeah, and it's a fairly crowded marketplace. There's, you know, dozens and dozens of retailers, each of them stocking lots of different beds. There's lots of players that are just direct to customers rather than through retail channels. I mean, how do you differentiate Respa in the market? And I'm particularly interested in terms of how you work with retailers to keep yourselves top of mind with them.
4: Absolutely. Look, I think we stand out from the crowd by being very clear on who we are. We're an established Irish manufacturer with deep heritage, strong retail partnerships, and a reputation for comfort and quality. Like, one of our biggest strengths is that our customers can find rest in stores through our partners, where they will get to try products. They will ask questions. They will be able to make an informed decision, maybe from doing a bit of that research online on our website in advance of that. Another one is we are obviously Irish made, and we are a proud member of Guaranteed Irish. And that ecosystem and that family, where that protects Irish jobs, it protects the heritage, it protects the craftsmanship. Our difference is trust, craftsmanship, relationships that we've built both with the customer at the end user and with our retail partners.
3: Yeah. In terms of building trust, how important are customer reviews and you know, user-generated content? Because I'm wondering, is this the type of product category that people will go to the trouble of posting a review?
4: Yeah. You know, we're always trying to get that feedback. I think it plays a vital role. A big part of my role here is to listen. It's to listen to the retailers. It's to listen to the customers. The feedback that comes through our website, you know, the reviews help bridge the gap between what our brand is saying and what a person actually experiences in their home. So, you know, getting those reviews, they really do play an absolute vital part.
3: Yeah, no, I know when I got my bed delivered, part of the appeal for me was the same retailer for a small fee, but they would take the old mattress, actually it was, away. And I'm really interested in terms of how you work on the product itself and maybe with retailers around the whole sustainability area, but also making sure that it's, you know, not what people might call greenwashing.
4: Absolutely. You know, I'm glad you said that, because there's a lot of that at the moment when the buzzwords float around the place of sustainability. Look, it's key. And you have to be specific. You have to be honest. We offer that service where we will take back a mattress if we deliver it. We'll take it back. We will get rid of it through the most sustainable way that we can. And look, we've been just awarded 100% green energy. We're partnering with Pinergy, which means our manufacturing facility here is run on 100% green energy through solar power and wind farms. So that's phenomenal for us. You know, like, our factory is humongous. We have 160 people employed here. So that's great. And at Respa, we would always rather communicate genuine progress clearly than rather overstate what we're trying to do. And look, if you can't explain the simple and the specifics of what you're trying to do sustainably, you're probably not best off not saying it.
3: Yeah. In terms of convincing customers to maybe upgrade or replace a bed that they've kept for years, I mean, I'm sure obviously you would recommend, I'm sure the sleep scientists say, you know, the mattress should be changed pretty frequently, but in the real world, a lot of people don't. So what sort of triggers can you or do you use to encourage people to do that, to upgrade their bed and or their mattress?
4: Well, that's quite interesting, because you know when you're asleep in the evening at nighttime, whether you're getting a full night's sleep, whether you're waking up refreshed, you're waking up full of energy. And if you're not and you're waking up with those aches and pains, then it's time to, you know, look at what you're sleeping on and then maybe make that change. But it's such an emotional, personal decision, you know. You have two people most of the time in a bed at any one time. And, you know, does that work for both people? Now, the questions you really do have to ask.
3: Yeah. And just finally, Pam, what trends do you think are going to shape how your product category is going to be marketed and sold over the next number of years?
4: Well, that's really, really interesting. Look, we're all about transparency. You know, we're all about premium positioning. We're all about innovative. We're all about looking ahead for the next few years. And it's sourcing the right materials. It's constructing the correct product, supporting our customers and partnering with the right retailers to provide that service.
3: Tom Stone, CEO of Respa Beds, thanks so much for joining us today on The Persuaders. Thank you.
5: Thank you very much, Alex. Thanks a lot.
3: That brings this edition of The Persuaders to a close. From myself, Alex Gibson, thanks for listening. Bye-bye.

0: 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Well, hello, I'm Megan McMurray, and this is Loving and Listening Live, your go-to guide to the hottest live concerts in Dublin. Attention, please, it is summer, and it is officially gigging season, and I cannot wait to tell you what's in store for June. Starting off strong, celebrating 40 years together, we have Pixies, and they are bringing the alternative rock boom they are known for straight to Dublin on their world tour. You need to be there. They're playing in the Three Olympia on the 2nd of June. The Irish trio Kingfisher are back and better than ever. They are celebrating the release of The Blade, and I'm sure you cannot wait to hear it live. So join them in St. Anne's Park on the 5th of June. On the very same day, we have got Aslan, an iconic Irish rock band that's been around since 1982, formed right here in Dublin. I was very lucky to chat to the guys, and they are going to put on a show you cannot miss. They're in the Academy on the 5th of June. Finally, we have the one and only David Byrne. After his gig in Coachella, he is bringing the energy and tunes to Dublin, playing in St. Anne's Park, the Irish Coachella, on the 7th of June. Would you look at this? What a brilliant way to start the Irish summer. I am Megan McCreary, and that was Loving and Listening Live.
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2: Hello, I'm Michael O'Kane. It's the 5th of June and this is what happened on this day in music. A fun one to kick off with: on this day in 1956, Elvis Presley made one of his most memorable TV performances on the Milton Berle Show. While previous televised performances featured the King of Rock and Roll covered by his acoustic guitar, this particular broadcast found the King unhampered by any instrument as he performed Hound Dog. The full body shot found the 21-year-old heartthrob gyrating and dancing across the stage. Absolutely shocking the American public while thrilling his young fans. In 2019, Forbes magazine announced that Rihanna was the richest female musician in the world. The singer has accumulated a fortune of $600 million, largely through her music career and makeup business. And lastly, on this day in 1965, the Rodgers and Hammerstein soundtrack to the musical film The Sound of Music began a 70-week run at top of the UK albums charts. The enduring soundtrack was named one of the best-selling albums of the year and continues to hold the title from 1966 to 1968, eventually becoming the UK's second best-selling album of the decade, shortly followed by the Beatles' Sgt. Pepper's Lonely Hearts Club Band. The Sound of Music also hit number one in the Billboard 200 and set the record for remaining in the top 10 for 109 weeks. And today's your birthday you share with Klaus Norren, a member of the Danish-Norwegian Eurodance group Aqua, who in 1997 had the UK number one single with Barbie Girl. I'm Michael O'Kane, and that's what happened on this day in music.
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4: Hello, hello, and welcome to Talk Travel on Dublin City FM with me, your host, Melanie May. Now, today we are heading just up the road to County Meath because Navan is preparing for something brand new this summer, and that is the Navan Midsummer Festival taking place from the 18th to the 21st of June. Now, when most people think of Boyne Valley, they immediately think of Newgrange or Trimcastle or maybe a quick stop off on the way somewhere else. But there is so much happening in Navan itself right now, from food and music to history, culture, riverside walks and family activities. And this new festival is aiming to celebrate all of that alongside the summer solstice and the wider heritage of the Boyne Valley. So joining me today is Emma Gill, and she is the tourism officer for the Boyne Valley. And we are going to chat all about the festival, what visitors can expect, and why Navan might just deserve a spot on your summer staycation list this year. Emma, it's absolutely brilliant to be talking to you today. Thank you so much for joining me.
5: It's great to be here, Melanie. Thanks.
4: So listen, for anyone who hasn't heard of this festival, can you just fill us in on what exactly is the Navan Midsummer Festival?
5: So the Navan Midsummer Festival is a Celtic celebration, and it is celebrating Navan Town. It's celebrating the midsummer weekend and the summer solstice. It's also celebrating some of the amazing businesses and community groups that we have in Navan, which is our county town here in County Meath. So celebrating what makes that unique. And it's the very first year of our festival, but we're very ambitious for it in future. So we're starting small this year, but we have a great program, and we're really looking to grow it in future years.
4: So what was it about this year that made you launch it? Anything in particular that's special about 2026?
5: Well, we're really lucky in the Boyne Valley that we have a really strong program of festivals all across the year. And we're particularly strong, I would say, around Halloween, that kind of season. We have the Lough Festival of Light in Drogheda. We've got the Púca Festival in Trim and Athboy. And we've got the Samhain Festival of Food and Culture in Kells. And we launched a new tourism strategy about 18 months ago. And one of the things that came out of it was, you know, to have more festivals and to really lean into our Celtic heritage and the Boyne Valley. So I suppose we spent a bit of time digesting our strategy, and then we thought, okay, let's just start. Let's start with 2026 and grow it from there.
4: So just in case our listeners aren't familiar with the exact location of the Boyne Valley, what counties or what does that area include?
5: So the Boyne Valley, as we promote and market and develop it, is all of County Meath, and then it's South County Louth, so up towards Annagassan and Ardee.
4: Okay. And this festival you've already mentioned, so it's kind of tied into the summer solstice and the Boyne Valley's ancient heritage. So how much does that landscape and history actually shape the vibe and the atmosphere of this weekend?
5: So we're primarily based in Navan this year, but I suppose what's really almost on the doorstep of Navan is the Hill of Tara. And so in our first year, that's where we're starting to program some lovely events that take place on the hill, and we're going to grow that in future years. So we've two lovely events taking place, one on the Saturday, one on the Sunday. And an artist, Rebecca Ferguson of Piroga Pebble Art, she's doing a lovely positivity pebbles family inspiration stroll on the Hill of Tara, where you can paint your own pebble, and it's a lovely mindful experience, and it's within that landscape of the Boyne Valley. So that's a really beautiful event. And we've also got a midsummer walk for the homeless, which takes place every year. But it's just really interesting when you talk about the links, because every year that walk starts at the Hill of Tara, and people walk all the way into Navan, and then they go further on towards the Hill of Slane. And obviously the Hill of Tara and Hill of Slane are two really important heritage sites in the Boyne Valley, and they've so much history associated with them. So we're I suppose tapping into different events and things that would be happening in the area anyway. We have lovely outdoor yoga as well in Blackwater Park in Navan. So that's sort of the historical and the Celtic elements is something that we're

0: dot throughout the program.
1: Yeah, because you've the events there that you've mentioned are really kind of thoughtful and creative. And it doesn't sound like your regular summer festival of just these kind of mass events. It sounds very curated and particular to the Boyne Valley.
0: Well, I'm really delighted to hear you say that. We've had, I suppose, when we started the festival, we brought together a committee of local businesses and community groups. And there was such positivity from everyone that we spoke to about the idea of doing something in Navan, of celebrating the midsummer. And, you know, the vast majority of the events on the programme, a lot of which are free, I'm delighted to say, they're being put on by the businesses in the town and by the community groups in the town. And so it's them that have come to us with their ideas, and they've taken the very loose brief that we gave them, which was, you know, about celebrating Navan and this Celtic celebration in midsummer, and they've come up with these events themselves. There's some beautiful summer concerts as well. We've got one taking place out at Dalgan Park just outside Navan on the Saturday, the Credo summer concert, and then actually we've a beautiful concert taking place in the Church of Ireland in Navan as well, and that is on the Friday. So there's been, you know, really lovely people have come to us to put on these events, so we're really delighted.
1: Could we break it down then into some of the free events versus some of the paid events, just so our listeners know what they might need to get online and book and grab tickets for? But if you could just mention maybe some of the free events that people could pop along to.
0: Absolutely. So we've got a lovely programme of free events that are all being put on by the library in Navan. So we'll actually have a scavenger hunt that families can do all through Navan with some lovely prizes. We've also got large outdoor toys. We're hoping the weather plays ball. We have a bit of a cover as well. So we'll have chess, Connect Four and wooden bulls. We've also got the Big Dig, the School of Irish Archaeology, where families, now it is free, but families are encouraged to pre-book their slot, where all the little budding archaeologists can go digging. So that's a really lovely one. We also have, we've got a really beautiful children's drop-in craft session, which is free, which is going to be looking at making sun catchers and also artwork based on the Owen stones that you would get at the Hill of Tara. And then we've got an evening with the National Foresters Brass Band, which is you know, for all ages. That's at 6:30 on the Saturday. And I would really have to highlight as well our Midsummer Market. So our Midsummer Market takes place both days across the Saturday and the Sunday. It's going to be in the Church of St. Mary's car park. And there's going to be music, face painting, food trucks, and also lovely local craft and food producers. So that's a really lovely one, and almost kind of the heart of the market that people can enjoy. So that's a bit of a flavour, but there's actually, like, there's loads more in terms of free events, and there's some lovely free music in the town as well. So I would encourage people to take a look at our programme. And the way we've laid out our programme online, it's very clearly marked what's free, but also what's free and needs to be pre-booked. And I would just say as well, we've got three fantastic walking tours of Navan taking place over the weekend. So one on Friday afternoon, one on Saturday afternoon, one on Sunday afternoon. And they are all free events, but they do just need to be pre-booked.
1: That sounds incredible. There's so much on offer that you don't have to book for. You don't have to worry about tickets. You can kind of rock up to most of them without needing to book a space. Could you now talk about some of the paid events that people will need to get tickets for?
0: Yes, and actually they're selling very well, and there's a few that are already sold out. But there is at the Central, the storytelling event that's on the Thursday, and that's €20 plus booking fee. We've got a really good Morning Glory Oasis tribute band that played at Electric Picnic. So they are, I think their build is No Wigs, No Nonsense. They're really, really good live Oasis cover band experience. That's €15 plus booking fee. That's at the Lantern on the Friday night. Then we have the Midsummer Walk for the Homeless that I mentioned previously. That is, there's a donation for charity associated with that one. The Yoga in the Park has a small €5 booking fee. And there is actually a really lovely event, a Build Your Own Terrarium Workshop, which is a small workshop.

0: workshop where you'll come out with your own finished terrarium. So they're those lovely plants, little plant gardens that are almost based inside a kind of a glass dome. A lovely kind of mindful experience where you get to put that together. So that's 50 euro, but a really lovely kind of hands-on experience. And the summer concerts that I mentioned previously, they also have a 15 euro plus booking fee charge. And I would like to highlight as well, there's some lovely events happening in the Solstice Theatre that weekend too. It's actually the 20th anniversary of the Solstice Theatre in Navan. So there is a free event there and a paid event. So they're launching their new visual arts exhibition, The Future Is Open. So that's free, that's at 2:30. But then the Navan Community Singers are doing Just Sing, a concert, and that's on the Saturday night. That's 22 euro 50.
1: And I'm getting the sense so an awful lot of these are very family friendly for all ages. Are there any that have an age restriction? Are there any that are like adults only or that the children need to be above a certain age?
0: There's no events where the children need to be above a certain age, I don't think. There are definitely like there's a lot of kind of later night music gigs that are probably more, you know, they're more adult friendly. So we've got Navan Rollers at the Central at 10 p.m. on the Friday. We've got the Jones on in that same slot on the Saturday, and then a very popular, well, all very popular local bands, Trigger and the Hitmen, are closing out the Central on the Sunday. So that's at 10 p.m. So very much more adult events, and a lot of people locally will know the Palace, the piano bar, and the nightclub. So they're doing actually a lovely Midsummer Irish Folk and Trad night from 9 p.m. to 11:30 p.m. on the Sunday. So more adult friendly there. And then we also have very much inclusive to all, but the Navan Pride as well. I'd like to give a shout out to them because they're running their festival kind of the week preceding and into that weekend. So the Navan Pride Parade takes place gathering from 1 p.m. on the Fair Green on the Saturday, and then the after party in Henry Lochman's beer garden afterwards. So a bit of a mix of all there.
1: I'm assuming this isn't just for locals, that you're wanting people to come from outside and come down. So if people are coming from outside of Navan or, you know, and across the country, what are the logistics that they have to think about? Will there be road closures, especially for the Pride Parade? How do you get to Navan and where can people stay? What do you have on offer?
0: So if in terms of where you can stay, actually, we've got a lovely array of accommodation both within Navan and then on the kind of the outskirts. So we have some festival posts and some information specifically on our website and where you can stay in terms of hotels, in terms of local B&Bs and things like that. There will be some road closures for Pride. That's something that we will post on our social media. There is parking throughout the town. So again, that's something that we'll signpost to on our website. But we really would love to encourage people to come down, you know, and to spend a few days to really enjoy Navan and what it has to offer, and also that kind of wider Boyne Valley as well.
1: So let's talk about that because I've been to Navan quite a lot and I think it surprises people when they actually spend time there, like what there is to do and how nice it is. So what do you think visitors often overlook about the town?
0: So I think there's such a breadth of really fantastic independent businesses in Navan, whether it's the pubs or the cafes, like really lovely restaurants. We're actually running, I feel bad mentioning it because I think it sold out in 5 minutes, but there's a Navan Tapas Trail where you can go and visit six different sites and you can try you know, a local bite and a local drink. So you know, there's I think that independent spirit is really something unique that Navan has to offer. It's got a beautiful park as well, Blackwater Park, and we'll be opening up our new pedestrian walkway this summer too. So that's a lovely area, you know, that I don't think people necessarily explore. And that's why we're delighted to have the yoga class there. And we'd hope to have more events there in the future. There's great crack. I think the people, you know, there's a great vibe. There can be a great positivity. There's a lot of great feeling about this festival. And I think the market is going to be a lovely opportunity then as well. Even though the tapas trail is sold out, if you come to the Midsummer Market, we have some really, really lovely local food trucks, we've local food producers, we've local crafters. So it's a really nice opportunity to get to meet the people in the town. And then within the wider Boyne Valley, you know, I mean, I've mentioned the Hill of Tara a couple of times. It's a very significant weekend for the Hill of Tara, that solstice weekend. It's really a place where people gather to celebrate midsummer and the longest day of the year. So that's something I'd really encourage people also to check out. There are guided tours taking place on the hill across that weekend, so we'll signpost to that too, and then you can see it on the OPW's website as well. So if people are driving down, you know, the Hill of Tara is only a 15-minute drive from Navan, so that's something I think is a really lovely one to experience, particularly at this time of year.
1: And then I know we've talked about the market a little bit, but Boyne Valley is actually really famous for its food, and in particular its producers. I've done a whole trip through the Boyne Valley for a weekend just doing food tours and food stops. What is it that makes the food there so good? And what is it that makes these producers so successful? Because the Midsummer Market is going to be a fantastic opportunity for anyone who hasn't come down to try the Boyne Valley producers.
0: Yeah, we are very lucky in the Boyne Valley. We have some really incredible producers. And I think it's a combination of factors. I suppose we're really lucky, you know, we've got really good land, you know, and we have some absolutely wonderful dairy. So Boyne Valley Cheese is one that comes to mind. And actually, Michael and Jenny will be at the market, so we're delighted to welcome them to it. But we're also very strong in terms of distilleries. And again, I suppose in terms of growing. So we've got Slane Distillery, we have Bowan Distillery, we've got some beautiful traditional cider producers. I'm kind of starting to worry now that I'll leave somebody out. But and then we have the, that's only just a little snapshot, of course. We have the Boyne Valley Flavors Food Network. And that's actually been going in various guises. It's definitely over a decade, and we would have had the Boyne Valley Food Series, which was a calendar of food events that took place all across the year. And that's really testament to a lot of hard work that, you know, a small group of local individuals would have done in terms of getting a food network together. They did a lot of hard work over a number of years, and then both Meath County Council and Louth County Council then stepped in as well to support it and to grow it. So I think all of those factors have kind of helped. And now the Boyne Valley Flavours Food Network has over 100 members and does lots of networking events. It does markets. It does things like that. So it's just kind of a snowball effect. It's going from strength to strength.
1: So somebody coming down for the weekend, they've booked their accommodation, they've booked some things to do with the festival, they're going to enjoy the vibe. What would be your kind of ideal itinerary for them? What are some places either within Navan or the wider region that you would say come and explore to get a real taste?
0: Well, I know when I go anywhere, I really love to do a walking tour. I think there's no better way to kind of get to grips with what a place has to offer and to learn about all those things that are kind of hiding in plain sight, you know, to have a local guide to tell you. So actually, we have a couple of different tour guides, a few different offers, but it is, as it happens, they're at 2 p.m. on Friday, Saturday and Sunday. So definitely encourage people. So I'd say come down, get yourself a nice breakfast, whether that's at the market or whether that's in one of the lovely cafes in the town. Go for a bit of a walk. I'd say definitely get one of those walking tours to sort of orient yourself, spend a bit of time at the market, and then have a look then at some of the fantastic music or comedy events. There's quite a strong comedy tradition in Navan as well. Like, you know, like Tommy and Hector both come from Navan. There's lots of other up and coming comedians, you know, that are from Navan. So there's a great sense of humour here. The Lantern is running a couple of Your Navan a Laugh experiences across the weekend as well. So check out a bit of comedy as well. stay in one of our great accommodation providers, and then yeah, use that second day then, you know, definitely lots to do with the market, but check out a bit further afield as well. You know, it depends on how active you want to be. Like, we have an absolutely amazing greenway, the new Boyne Valley to Lakelands Greenway. I say new, it launched in 2023, but it's still, you know, it's still developing, but it's really fantastic. And that actually goes all the way from Navan to Kings Court. So you could get on your bike, or you know, get your runners on, and head around and explore that too. So there's it, I think it depends on your interests. There's lots of different things to cater for people. I'd say if you are planning a weekend, you can always email us. So we're info@discoverboynevalley.ie, or you can check out our website. We have kind of suggested itineraries and things like that, because there's a lot to see and do.
1: And I love that you mentioned the Greenway. I've also taken part and done some part of the Greenway there on an electric bike. So I know that there's places that you can actually rent out bikes from, even with trailers if you want to bring the kids as well. So if people are trying to arrive without a car, how easy is it for them to get around to the different sites and venues without a car? Are there public buses that might link maybe the Hill of Tara, or is that something that people need to consider?
0: It's broadly quite accessible because the vast majority of the program is taking place within Navan Town. So Navan Town is very well serviced in terms of buses. So you'll get down to Navan very easily, and you'll be able to experience 90% of the program just by walking around the town, which is really fantastic. For the concert at Dalgan Park, that would be a short bus ride away that is serviced by a bus route. And then for the Hill of Tara, I think that one might be like a kind of a taxi transfer. So that would be just something, if you're specifically going to the Hill of Tara, that would be something just to keep in mind.
1: And June is such a lovely time to explore Ireland because the evenings are so long. Is there a particular atmosphere around the town during the midsummer?
0: Yeah, absolutely. I suppose that's something that we really want to amplify this year. And so we're going to have music around the town, we're going to have street performers. We have such a lovely program of events now. You know, I suppose it'll be bright until nearly, you know, 10 o'clock, 10:30. So there'll be so many things to see and do in the town this year that atmosphere is only going to be kind of heightened, which will be brilliant.
1: And beyond the festival, is Navan like that anyways? Is there a good kind of street culture when the evenings are long and lovely? If people can't make it for the festival, is there plenty other times to come down, like lots to do other ways?
0: Yeah, I would definitely encourage people to come down and check out Navan. There's lots of lovely places to kind of eat and enjoy. I was just talking to a friend earlier today who said that she was out in Navan for the bank holiday weekend just gone, and she was talking about how vibrant all of the different pubs in the town were, and how she'd gone to a few, and sort of standing room only, and some great local bands. So absolutely, there's a great vibrancy to the town in particular times of the year.
1: So, are you seeing this trend? I was looking at some research that said an awful lot of Irish people at the minute are kind of a bit nervous about traveling abroad, and they're doing a lot more staycations. Are you seeing that as well? Like, is there a lot more people kind of holidaying at home now?
0: Well, it's really interesting that you ask that, because I'm just back from 2 days at Bloom, although we had a stand for the 5 days, and we gave out almost 50% more of our brochures this year than we have in any other year. It's always an amazing show for us, and people are so happy and so enthusiastic. But this year in particular, we couldn't get over how popular the brochure was. We had so many people saying that they were planning staycations and they wanted to learn more about the Boyne Valley. So we are definitely starting to see that come through, which is really fantastic.
1: Yeah, and Bloom was absolutely fantastic. I went there on the Friday as well. The weather was incredible. What a fantastic event if people can't get to it. And like that, it wasn't just, you know, things to do with the garden. There were lots of tourism boards there and different things that you could do and the flavors of the Boyne Valley and everything like that. So it was so nice to see that encouragement, because I think Irish people, when we want to stay at home, I know an awful lot of times we have our favorite places to go to. You know, childhood holidays, we kind of go back there. But I on my show last week, when I was talking about staycations, one of my thing was kind of pick somewhere that you haven't gone to before in Ireland, because you're going to find something to do. The tourism boards now in Ireland for all the different regions have really upped their game in terms of what they're offering for Irish travellers in particular. Do you find that as well?
0: Yeah, no, absolutely. And it's interesting what you mentioned there. Like, I find people are, they are looking for the hidden gems and the unique experiences. And so a lot of people will be familiar with our heritage offering. And we're so blessed in County Meath. Like, I think we're the heritage capital of Ireland between Newgrange and the Hill of Tara and Loch Crewe and, you know, Monaster Boyce and Mellifont and all of these sites that we have. But we also have, you know, some amazing new craft experiences where we have local artists and you can go in and you can do a half day workshop and you can come out with something that you've made yourself with your own hands that's tied to the Boyne Valley in the sense of place. And I think people really want experiences now and they want to talk to people. And so we're really lucky in the Boyne Valley. Like, we do have that heritage offering, but we have lots more besides.
1: Yeah, I actually did a wood turning workshop in the Boyne Valley. It was such a fantastic weekend throughout the Boyne Valley with all the producers, but not just food producers, like craft producers as well. And I highly, highly recommend people going down and spend some time and get to know the place and get to know the people, because everything is just so lovely about it. Now, Emma, can you please remind us again the name of the website and your social media channels so that our listeners can book up all those tickets?
0: Absolutely. So if you go to discoverboynevalley.ie, you'll see the link to the Navan Midsummer Festival events page, and you can book your tickets via there. You can also follow us on social media. So we're at Discover Boyne Valley. And I do just want to make sure that I say a big thank you to our sponsors of the festival. So Meath County Council are our key sponsor of the festival. Also Discover Boyne Valley Tourism are sponsoring our shopfront prize for the businesses, and also Glenveagh Homes and Boyne Valley Flavours.
1: Fantastic. Emma, look, best of luck with the festival. I'm hoping to get down at some stage myself and check it out, because I think it's going to be absolutely wonderful. It sounds beautiful. So best of luck with it all, and I'll be chatting to you soon.
0: That's great. Thanks, Melanie.
1: And that's it for this week's show. Thank you so much for hanging out with me and Emma. And I'll be back at 12:30 next Friday for more Talk Travel. But until then, please don't touch that dial, as we have lots of great music shows and chat shows coming up for you right here on 103.2 Dublin City FM. So until next week, safe travels, everybody.
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6: In your top stories on Friday, the 5th of June, Ukrainian President Volodymyr Zelensky has published an open letter to President Vladimir Putin, in which he proposed the two leaders meet to agree an end to more than 4 years of war, warning that Kyiv stood ready to fight on otherwise. In his letter, which the President's office said had been sent to other countries, including the United States, Mr. Zelensky said the majority of Russians had grown tired of Ukrainian missile and drone attacks, inflation and fuel shortages, and were ready for peace. Mr. Zelensky said that with the United States focused on the conflict in Iran, it would be wrong to simply wait until the war in Europe returns to the center of its attention. A man in his 20s is due in court in connection with a series of violent incidents in Dublin city center earlier this week that resulted in the murder of a 21-year-old man. Kyan Balogun was found fatally injured on Clarendon Street at around 3 a.m. last Monday morning after he had been attacked and stabbed a number of times. The man, who was arrested on Wednesday as part of a wider investigation, has been charged with assault causing harm in relation to a separate incident. He is being detained at a Garda station in South Dublin overnight, pending his appearance before Dublin District Court. Dundalk's The Merry Wallopers have announced a Dublin gig on their upcoming tour. The band will perform at the Three Arena Dublin on the 10th of December 2026. They have also announced plans for their third album, Paddy Wackery, produced by The Coral's James Skelly. The new album is scheduled for release on the 18th of September 2026, their first album since 2023's widely praised Irish rock and roll. Tickets for the Dublin gig go on sale Friday the 12th of June at 9:30 a.m. Mostly dry today with some bright or sunny spells and the chance of a few isolated showers. It'll become cloudy later on. Highest temperatures of 15 to 17 degrees in mostly moderate southerly winds. 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

Happy Friday, everyone. I'm Caoimhe Birmingham, and welcome to Pop Replay, the show which presses rewind so we can revisit and enjoy the greatest hits and pop culture moments of the noughties. It's 2007, and you have just listened to one of the biggest pop anthems of the year by the Sugar Babes, who are just one of the plethora of unstoppable girl groups that are dominating the era. Now, up next, you're going to be hearing a song from an Atlanta rapper who was donning a pair of very questionable white shutter shades at the time, from his third album, Graduation. 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

0: Coming from their debut self-titled album, you were just listening to Scouting for Girls, She's So Lovely, a tune which made being described as a fitty and a stunner a lifelong aspiration for a generation of us. But honestly, why stop there? I'm all about hyping up the girls on Pop Replay. And up next, you are going to hear a track that 12-year-old me, believe it or not, paid €5 to download on my Motorola flip phone for a 25-second clip of the chorus just for my ringtone. Honestly, 2007 was a simpler time. And truthfully, I'd still do it today. So to all the beautiful ladies out there, this one is for you.
1: J-Y'all!

Roxy, No No No by Girls Aloud. And I have to say, that is one band I am delighted has come back together. I was at their tour last year and it was absolutely incredible. Now, I've been looking back at 2007 and I was really surprised. It was a year of firsts for many. We saw the first iPhone being released by Steve Jobs. Tumblr was launched for the first time, Keeping Up with the Kardashians. But it was also a time quite similar to now, which saw the celebration of 90s nostalgia really taking a hold on everybody. We saw a resurgence and a reforming of classic pop bands from the 90s, such as the Spice Girls, they reformed, and Boyzone. But it also saw the comeback of Gary Barlow, Jason Orange, and the rest of the Take That lads, now missing Mr. Robbie Williams. But they came back with a hit song that they wrote for a fantasy film, if anyone remembers, called Stardust. And that song, it's a gorgeous ballad, Rule the World. Yeah.

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1: Hey, this is Sydney. Can't keep track on all the new music? Don't worry, let me show you the best new songs and albums that just came out. Let's give it a listen. I miss the Lola Young is back after a long break with her new single, From Down Here. Lola on her new song blends expressive and deep lyrics with her uniquely alluring voice. It's good to have her back. We have a new single from Olivia Rodrigo's new upcoming album called The Cure. This song is full of heartbreak and emotion, but she takes a bite out of it by keeping it catchy. And finally, Ireland's own Niall Horan has blessed us with a new heartfelt song. The song talks about Niall and Liam Payne's friendships and his regrets of where they left it off. That's it for this week's New Music Picks. Until next time, keep listening and keep discovering.
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Not getting you ready for the weekend. I don't know what will. Welcome back to Pop Replay with me, Caoimhe Birmingham. I'm going to be with you until 2 p.m. this Friday, playing the biggest hits of 2007. And what a track that was. You were just listening to Give Me More by Britney Spears, which came from her album Blackout, which was kind of an edgier, darker, more electric pop sound compared to what she had released in the past, and really served as a bit of a middle finger to the intense media scrutiny surrounding Britney at the time. Unfortunately, 2007 was peak paparazzi culture. It was the era of TMZ, Perez Hilton, and celebrity obsession. People were even obsessed with baby Suri Cruz, if anyone remembers that. The tabloids just basically could not get enough. Now, I'm going to be looking at some other obsessions we had in 2007 after these next few songs from Timbaland and David Guetta.

are coming to the end of the show, which only means one thing. You are one step closer to clocking off from that 9 to 5, and that is definitely something worth celebrating. Now, I do still have some unreal anthems on the way from Fergie, Amy Winehouse, and of course, Mr. Justy himself, Craig David. But before we close the curtain on 2007, let's take one last trip down memory lane and see what we were all obsessed about. Now, it was the era of MSN Messenger, sending songs via Bluetooth and infrared. The now that's what I call music CDs, Topshop, Aber-

Abercrombie and Fitch and Ed Hardy were peak fashion, and you only got them if your auntie went over to America and brought them back for you when she went on holidays. Everyone owned Converse, skinny jeans, and every Tuesday, we were all glued without fail to Desperate Housewives. High School Musical 2, Knocked Up, and Juno all came out, and after years of queuing outside bookshops, the Harry Potter franchise came to an end with the release of Harry Potter and the Deathly Hallows. And I'll tell you one thing, guys. I stood outside a bookstore at Stephen's Green Shopping Centre until midnight to get my hands on that book. And did I ever read it? I absolutely didn't. Now, let's go to a feel-good tune by Mr. Craig David.

That's all from me, Caoimhe Birmingham, and thank you for joining me on Pop Replay. I'm a bit emotional about saying goodbye, but as Fergie says, big girls don't cry. I will be back with you next Friday at 1 o'clock to look back at some more top hits from the noughties. Now, playing us out this Friday is X Factor winner Leona Lewis with her global smash hit Bleeding Love, which went on to be the biggest selling single of 2008. Now, if you want to continue listening to some good vibes, stay tuned, because up next is Padraic Wilson-McCarthy, who'll be continuing on that Friday feeling for the next 2 hours with some unreal hits. So whatever you do this weekend, make sure it's a good one. Slán.

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5: In your top stories on Friday, the 5th of June, Ukrainian President Volodymyr Zelensky has published an open letter to President Vladimir Putin in which he proposed the two leaders meet to agree an end to more than 4 years of war, warning that Kyiv stood ready to fight on otherwise. In his letter, which the President's office said had been sent to other countries, including the United States, Mr. Zelensky said the majority of Russians had grown tired of Ukrainian missile and drone attacks, inflation and fuel shortages, and were ready for peace. Mr. Zelensky said that with the United States focused on the conflict in Iran, it would be wrong to simply wait until the war in Europe returns to the center of its attention. A man in his 20s is due in court in connection with a series of violent incidents in Dublin city center earlier this week that resulted in the murder of a 21-year-old man. Cian Balogun was found fatally injured on Clarendon Street at around 3 a.m. last Monday morning after he had been attacked and stabbed a number of times. The man, who was arrested on Wednesday as part of a wider investigation, has been charged with assault causing harm in relation to a separate incident. He is being detained at a Garda station in South Dublin overnight, pending his appearance before Dublin District Court. Dundalk's The Merry Wallopers have announced a Dublin gig on their upcoming tour. The band will perform at the Three Arena Dublin on the 10th of December 2026. They have also announced plans for their third album, Paddy Wackery, produced by The Coral's James Skelly. The new album is scheduled for release on the 18th of September 2026, their first album since 2023's widely praised Irish rock and roll. Tickets for the Dublin gig go on sale Friday the 12th of June at 9:30 a.m. Mostly dry today with some bright or sunny spells and the chance of a few isolated showers. It'll become cloudy later on. Highest temperatures of 15 to 17 degrees in mostly moderate southerly winds. For Dublin City FM News, I'm Erica Elliott.
6: It's Padraig here with that Friday feeling, bringing you all the tunes and weekend vibes this Friday afternoon. Stick around, we're about to have a ball. Million.

Sigala and Sweet Loving here on Dublin City FM. It's Padraig Wilson-McCarthy taking you through until 4pm this afternoon. Now, my next song screams weekend. I absolutely love this.

levitating. Dua Lipa and Levitating here on that Friday feeling. Now, speaking of Dua Lipa, what a week for her. She got married last weekend. I'm sure everyone's seen the photos now. She looks stunning. It was a low-key affair. Herself and Callum Turner got, like, officially married, but the big wedding is yet to come. Loads of people getting married twice, actually. I've noticed that recently. And not just celebs either, but look, come here. I'm here for it. Who am I to judge? She's getting married again in September in Sicily. There's loads of people apparently going. Charlie XCX is going to be there. Elton John is going to be there, just to name a few. When that does happen, though, I'll be glued to social media because all of the stars will be coming out for that one. It kind of reminds me of when Jeff Bezos got married last year and the who's who were at it. That's my kind of royal wedding, to be honest. Anyway, let's keep things moving here on that Friday feeling. This is Maroon 5 and Christina Aguilera. It's Moves Like Jagger.

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0: David Guetta and Teddy Swims, that's Gone, Gone, Gone here on That Friday Feeling. Now, it's Padraig Wilson-McCarthy here with you as always on a Friday afternoon. We love to hear from you on the show. We love to know what your weekend anthem is. Send it in to us because we'll add it to the playlist. This show is about playing the songs that get you in the mood for the weekend, and I won't lie, it helps me too. The number here that you can WhatsApp is 087-179-1032. That number again is 087-179-1032. Get your weekend anthems into us and we'll add them to our playlist.
1: Yeah, when I walk on by, girls be looking like Debbie Fly. I pimp to the beat, walking down the street and my new the freak, yeah. This is how I roll, animal print pants out control. It's Red Food with the big ass bro and like

Nico and Vince and Am I Wrong on that Friday feeling. It's Padraig Wilson-McCarthy here with you on this Friday afternoon. Thanks for keeping me company. Let's keep things moving. This one's a bop. I love Becky Hill. Anything with Becky Hill, sign me up. It's back and forth on that Friday feeling.

0: ain't worried about it.
1: One Republic in I Ain't Worried here on that Friday feeling. Now, that's almost it for the first hour of the show, but don't worry, because we still have a full hour to go. We're going to take a break for the news in just a minute, so don't go anywhere, because we've got more bops on the way between 3 and 4 o'clock, but playing us out of hour one. This is Sonny Vedora, MK and Clementine Douglas. What a trio. This is Asking on that Friday feeling.

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5: In your top stories on Friday, the 5th of June, Ukrainian President Volodymyr Zelensky has published an open letter to President Vladimir Putin in which he proposed the two leaders meet to agree an end to more than 4 years of war, warning that Kyiv stood ready to fight on otherwise. In his letter, which the President's office said had been sent to other countries, including the United States, Mr. Zelensky said the majority of Russians had grown tired of Ukrainian missile and drone attacks, inflation and fuel shortages, and were ready for peace. Mr. Zelensky said that with the United States focused on the conflict in Iran, it would be wrong to simply wait until the war in Europe returns to the center of its attention. A man in his 20s is due in court in connection with a series of violent incidents in Dublin city center earlier this week that resulted in the murder of a 21-year-old man. Cian Balogun was found fatally injured on Clarendon Street at around 3 a.m. last Monday morning after he had been attacked and stabbed a number of times. The man, who was arrested on Wednesday as part of a wider investigation, has been charged with assault causing harm in relation to a separate incident. He is being detained at a Garda station in South Dublin overnight, pending his appearance before Dublin District Court. Dundalk's The Merry Wallopers have announced a Dublin gig on their upcoming tour. The band will perform at the Three Arena Dublin on the 10th of December 2026. They have also announced plans for their third album, Paddy Wackery, produced by The Coral's James Skelly. The new album is scheduled for release on the 18th of September 2026, their first album since 2023's widely praised Irish rock and roll. Tickets for the Dublin gig go on sale Friday the 12th of June at 9:30 a.m. Mostly dry today with some bright or sunny spells and the chance of a few isolated showers. It'll become cloudy later on. Highest temperatures of 15 to 17 degrees in mostly moderate southerly winds. For Dublin City FM News, I'm Erica Elliott.

0: Music.
1: Well, Rihanna, lucky for you, babe, I have no intentions of it. This is Padraig Wilson-McCarthy on That Friday Feeling. We're into the second hour of today's show. Thank you for joining me. If you've just joined us, we're playing the best in music to kickstart your weekend. Now, we're into hour two. We're getting closer to the weekend. Let's take things up a notch, shall we? This is Tiësto and Maybelle. It's God is a Dancer on That Friday Feeling.

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Now, a lot of people are probably taking it easy this weekend, maybe, perhaps, because the bank holiday was last weekend, which is always a busy one. But if you're not, well, this one will get the party started. This is Venga Boys. It's Boom, Boom, Boom, Boom on that Friday feeling.

Justin Bieber and Sorry here on That Friday Feeling. Now, that's a wrap for this week's show. Thank you as always for tuning in. I've been Padraig Wilson-McCarthy and you've been listening to The Friday Feeling here on Dublin City FM. Stay with us though, because the Live Drive team is up next as usual. They're going to have all the traffic updates that you need to get home smoothly on this Friday afternoon. Now, whatever you're up to this weekend, have a fantastic time. But to play us out, it's probably one of my favourite songs of the year so far. This is Bebe Rexha and Faithless. It's New Religion. See you next Friday. Deep

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4: In your top stories on Friday, the 5th of June, Ukrainian President Volodymyr Zelensky has published an open letter to President Vladimir Putin in which he proposed the 2 leaders meet to agree an end to more than 4 years of war, warning that Kyiv stood ready to fight on otherwise. In his letter, which the president's office said had been sent to other countries, including the United States, Mr. Zelensky said the majority of Russians had grown tired of Ukrainian missile and drone attacks, inflation and fuel shortages, and were ready for peace. Mr. Zelensky said that with the United States focused on the conflict in Iran, it would be wrong to simply wait until the war in Europe returns to the center of its attention. A man in his 20s is due in court in connection with a series of violent incidents in Dublin city centre earlier this week that resulted in the murder of a 21-year-old man. Cian Balogun was found fatally injured on Clarendon Street at around 3 a.m. last Monday morning after he had been attacked and stabbed a number of times. The man, who was arrested on Wednesday as part of a wider investigation, has been charged with assault causing harm in relation to a separate incident. He is being detained at a Garda station in South Dublin overnight, pending his appearance before Dublin District Court. Dundalk's The Merry Wallopers have announced a Dublin gig on their upcoming tour. The band will perform at the Three Arena Dublin on the 10th of December 2026. They have also announced plans for their third album, Paddy Wackery, produced by The Coral's James Skelly. The new album is scheduled for release on the 18th of September 2026, their first album since 2023's widely praised Irish rock and roll. Tickets for the Dublin gig go on sale Friday the 12th of June at 9:30 a.m. Mostly dry today with some bright or sunny spells and the chance of a few isolated showers. It'll become cloudy later on. Highest temperatures of 15 to 17 degrees in mostly moderate southerly winds. 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
6: Well, good afternoon and welcome on this Friday, June the 5th. It is 4 o'clock. It is Live Drive. My name is Mark Anthony. I'm here alongside Jonathan Randall and David Waldron today to keep you guys company till 7 with all your up-to-date traffic news, great tunes, all coming to you in conjunction with Dublin City Council. Now, if you fancy getting in touch with us today, we would love to hear from you. You can send us a text, a WhatsApp, a voice note, all to the number of 087 179 1032. Just make sure it is safe and legal when you do so. You can also find us across all the socials. We are at livedrive.dublincityfm.ie. There's a lot going on. It is Friday. We're going to kick off with a tune. I'm going to rock your world. It is, of course, Robbie Williams.

go. A little bit of Robbie Williams. Do you want me to absolutely ruin your Friday? We'll see how old you are. 26 years old, that song is. 26. From the album Sing When You're Winning. Charted in at number one back in the day in 2000. And yeah, a little bit of Robbie, rock DJ here on Live Drive. Big shout out to everybody who's been getting in touch already. We'll get to them in a second. I just want to tell you about, I haven't told you yet, some of the events that are on this evening, because the Brilliant Kingfisher are playing St. Anne's Park this evening. Gates open at 5 p.m. and we also have La Miz on at the Arena Concert Spectacular playing the Three Arena. Doors for that one open at around 6:30. Now, traffic is what we're here for. Incidents-wise, we have got two ongoing. We have reports of a collision into us on the N7 on the inbound side approaching Junction 1A Newlands Cross, and Gardaí are in attendance to an incident on Monkstown Road. Now, they are blocking the inbound lane. Looks like there's another collision just happened as well on the R113 Font Hill Road South. I am aware traffic is moving okay through Fairview at the moment. Frank, the fridge man's been in touch. He says traffic light through Fairview, Mark. Thank you, sir. Colin also informed us that the lights are out on Fortunestown Lane there, City West Drive at Lidl. So I haven't even gotten to the traffic yet. And there is a lot going on. Looking at the northbound M50, we're going to start there with delays queuing from Junction 12 Firhouse up to Pass Lucan. You're looking at around 26, 28 minutes to clear that volume, and then roughly half an hour to get down southbound from basically the back of the queue, which is just as you come off the M1 M50 roundabout down to Lucan. So traffic busy on the southbound as well. Looking at the north side of the city, as we heard from Frank, traffic's okay going through Fairview, but we do have congestion on both sides of the Swords Road outbound from Frank Flood Bridge, and traffic is built up on Bibsborough Road to Harts and a slow inbound Church and Queen Street. Outbound again, we're looking at delays across North Circular starting back at Mountjoy, and you are bumper to bumper all the way through to the Ashtown roundabout, and there are delays on the south side of the city covering Beach Road to Tom Clark Bridge, Street, Shore Road if you're heading down into Kilmainham, Tyrconnell Road is busy, Long Mile Road is heavy, and there's congestion inbound on Leopardstown Road with a busy outbound Stillorgan Road, mainly at UCD and Mount Merion. Finally, on the Grand Canal inbound, a couple of lightweights to clear Portobello outbound, two lightweights at the same bridge, and then Harold's Cross about two-thirds full. So there you go. That is our traffic for the moment. You know the number. If you want to get in touch, it's 087-179-1032. Let's get some Jazzy and DOD on with Sonny Federa and a bit of Samantha Mumba, The Far Side.

There you go. I've got to tell you that the album was called I've Got to Tell You. And that was Samantha Mumba here on 103.2 Dublin City FM with Baby Come Over. Some Days from Sonny Federa and Jazzy with DOD as well before that. We're going to head down Ventura Highway and we'll see what comes up after that next. But traffic is what we're here for. Welcome to Live Drive. If you have just joined us, we do have a few incidents actually out and about this evening. We've got like three collisions, an incident and traffic lights out. One of the collisions is on the R139, which is Clare Hall Avenue. There is a collision on the R113 Fonthill Road South, but it's heading northbound and it's blocking the right lane before Boot Road. There is also reports of a collision on the N7 inbound approaching Junction 1A Newlands Crossing. The incident I mentioned that Gardaí are attending is on Monkstown Road. Now, right now, they're blocking inbound lane. And traffic lights seem to be out of action around Fortunestown Lane there at City West Village. And we know that thanks to Colm. Looking through the city though, we're starting over on the far side approaching Tom Clark Bridge where Beach Road is the back of the queue solidly. A full Macken Street where the volume goes back before Pierce. Delays on the Quays, well, it doesn't seem to be too much holding anybody up on neither North nor South Quays. And traffic outbound on the North side sees delays on Swords Road, Bibsborough Road through to Hearts, North Circular from Mountjoy, bumper to bumper basically, all the way through to the Navan Road, clearing eventually by the Ashtown Roundabout, and a busy Old Cabra Road as well. And inbound north side delays cover Swords inbound towards Collins Avenue, Church Street and Queen Street, all at capacity. While south side delays are Shore Road into Kilmainham, Tyrconnell Road, a busy Long Mile Road from Drimna Castle, and traffic's heavy on the inbound around Bluebell with another inbound delay on Leopardstown Road, and then outbound volume busy across UCD, Mount Marion, Merrion Gates, Temple Hill from what I can see, and looking at that Grand Canal, Portobello in and out, both sides, two lightweights to get through, outbound Harold's Cross, probably three from the back of the queue as it sits right now. And we're still looking at northbound M50, just over half an hour between Firhouse and Lucan, and southbound, about half an hour as well, just shy, maybe 28 minutes to get you down past Blanche, and then it opens up southbound. So that is what traffic looks like at 16 minutes past the hour. It's time to head down the Ventura Highway.

0: go. A little bit of Talk Talk for you here on a Friday afternoon on Live Drive with me, Mark Anthony, taking you through till 7 with some of the best tunes. Big shout out to Big Joe. I will read out your text in a moment, but he does say Grace Park Road is slow, but it is moving. Looking through the incidents, we're going to reiterate them again. There are 5 ongoing at the moment. 3 collisions, Gardaí attending an incident on Monkstown Road. They're blocking the inbound lane and traffic lights are out of action around Fortunestown Lane there at City West Village Avenue. There are collisions. One is inbound N7 around Junction 1A Newlands Cross, blocking the right lane. Fonthill Road has a collision northbound, blocking Fonthill Road South, that is, blocking the right lane before Boot Road, and we have a collision on Clare Hall Avenue on the R139. Traffic is actually moving, although you're still a heavy northbound M50 between Firhouse and Lucan. It's going to be about 28 minutes, 30 minutes to clear that delay. Southbound, you're looking at 26, 28 minutes to get from. Immediately coming off the M1 M50 roundabout, you are a couple of hundred metres down the road into a queue. That is bumper to bumper to pass Blanche again. That is just over half an hour to clear that delay, and then southbound moves fine. But there is busy traffic across the north side of the city at the moment. It's mainly Swords Road, both in and outbound to and from the tunnel. There's congestion on Bibsborough Road all the way out to Hearts, and busy inbound Church Street. Now it is queuing back to North King with a full Queen Street heading down to the Quays, and outbound delays on North Circular cover Mountjoy to Doyles with a busy Cabra Road, a pretty heavy Cabra Cross and Navan Road also, and traffic off Hanlon's is slow on Old Cabra Road with a full Castleknock Village. Now the south side, and let me see, Beach Road to Tom Clark, still bumper to bumper, as is Mackin Street, and we have a delay heading down to Kilmainham via Shore Road. There's a slow Tyrconnell Road, there's a full Long Mile Road from Drimna Castle, and traffic busy inbound on both Bluebell and Leopardstown Road at the minute, with a slow Merrion Gates and a heavy UCD in Mount Merrion if you're heading out in that direction via Stillorgan Road. And looking at the Grand Canal, same as earlier, 2 lightweights outbound and inbound either side of Portobello Bridge, and Harold's Cross is about a 3 lightweight right now. So we are getting close to 8:30. Big Joe sent me in a text there earlier on. It wasn't just about traffic. He said to me, any chance, Mark, of some old school Irish? I mean, am I not good enough for you? Am I not old school enough, Big Joe? He says the Blades are the Stunning. I'll tell you what I've done. I played the Stunning quite a bit, but on the far side of the break, I've got 2 absolute Irish belting legends for you. So go nowhere. Do not touch that dial. I'll be back after Agnes. She's going to release me. And then we've got some Irish belters to come.
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0: There we go. That is Agnes with Release Me here on 103.2 Dublin City FM. I'm sure there are many people shouting that if they are stuck in a queue at the moment. I am coming back bearing good news. The collision we mentioned earlier on the inbound N7 approaching Junction 1A Newlands Cross has been officially given the all clear. Stay with us. We've got a very quick ad break and some really cool Irish tunes on the far side of
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0: Right, we are back. I'm about to press play. You will appreciate it, trust me. I know this has been a big build-up, but I do have to give the traffic first. North side of the city, we are seeing delays either side of the Swords Road. We're seeing a very busy Bibsborough Road through to Harts. There is congestion inbound on Church Street, and outbound North Circular is full from Mountjoy, basically all the way through the Cabras and Navan Road, eventually clearing by the Ashtown roundabout, with Southside volume heaviest on Beach Road to Tom Clark Bridge, Mackin Street. We've also got a full cuff to Kevin Street. We've also got a busy inbound Patrick Street right now. An outbound volume slow on Shore Road heading down to Kilmainham. The Long Mile Road from Drimna Castle. Inbound Bluebell is also quite busy, along with Tyrconnell Road outbound. And it looks like there's a big queue on Leopardstown Road with delays across the Stillorgan Road, covering mainly UCD and Mount Merion. And speaking of Merion Gates is also quite full. Still looking at close to half an hour on the northbound M50 to clear the volume between Firhouse and the West Link, and southbound just past the M1M50 roundabout. Again, 28-30 minutes should have you past the West Link on the southbound side. So there is your traffic. I'm not even going to tell you who's coming up. I'm just going to let you all enjoy.

Joe. Big shout out to Big Joe. Little bit of a request from him. Nothing specific, just wanted old school Irish. We went back to 1987 with their from the album The Lion and the Cobra. That is Sinead O'Connor. 1988, The Hothouse Flowers. I actually got to see them live once. I did see them at a festival, The Flowers, that is. Otherwise, I saw them at the Olympia. Oh, God, back in the very early 90s. They were actually the support act as well to the Australian Doors, and what a gig that was. Either way, thank you to everybody who's been getting in touch. Big Joe says tunes, also saying great tunes is Marty. Marty says, hi Mark, we're on our way up to St. Anne's Park to see Kingfisher. Would you have any advice, or we would like any advice you would have for traffic and parking at the moment? Well, we heard earlier on that traffic going through Fairview isn't too bad at the moment. I can't tell you about parking because I don't have a clue what way they're doing it up there at the moment. But we'll see what we can look into, and I'll give you a shout if I come up with anything. The good news is we are losing some of the incidents. We are down to 3. We have a collision, traffic lights out of action, and an incident that Gardaí are attending. That is on Monkstown Road, blocking the inbound lane. We have reports of a collision on the M7 westbound approaching junction 11, and also the traffic lights are out of action on Fortunes Town Lane there at City West Village Avenue. The Font Hill Road, the Clare Hall Avenue and the Newlands Cross collisions are all officially clear. And we're going to start looking through the volume now on the north side. We're looking at, as we said earlier on, we heard from Frank the Fridge Man that traffic was okay going through Fairview this evening. However, the Swords Road is holding volume both in and outbound from the tunnel. It's also heavy either side of Doyle's between Phibsborough Road and Hearts, and it's also very congested outbound along North Circular. It stays busy through Cabra Road and Cabra Cross, and it's only at the Ashtown Roundabout where it picks up pace again with the slow moving Castleknock Village and inbound north side delays. Swords Road is like I mentioned, and actually Church Street is full, but it only goes back as far as North King Street. South side, we've got city centre volume across Cuff to Kevin Street. Inbound delays on Patrick Street. Busy on Macken as well. The volume is back before Pierce, and we're queuing up all the way up to Tom Clark Bridge from Beach Road. Let's see. Shore Road heading down into Kilmainham hasn't really changed. It'll take a couple of lightweights to go over the bridge there. And Tyrconnell Road is full. The Long Mile Road starts to get heavy from Drimna Castle, I'm afraid, but the pace does pick up along the Nace Road and outbound N7. However, inbound slow from Newlands as always. And other spots around the south side cover Goatstown, UCD, Mount Merion, Nutley westbound and Merion Gates, all holding volume and full, with the M50 still half an hour on the northbound delay. That is mainly Firhouse to the West Link, although the pace does pick up by Lucan. And southbound 26

28 minutes should have you passing the West Link on the southbound trajectory where everything moves from there. But if there's anything I've missed, give me a holler. 087 179 1032. Enjoy a bit of Adele after this one from the Counting Crows.

had to make sure that that track played out to the full, because you are all seeming to enjoy singing along to Adele. I've seen on camera 42, I've seen the lady absolutely belting the tune out. Well, I think she was singing along to it anyway. You are listening to Live Drive. We're going to go running up that hill with Kate Bush very shortly, and as soon as everybody's heading into Fairview, it would be rude of me not to play some Kingfisher, wouldn't it? Yeah, it's coming up before the break at 5 o'clock. Just looking through the traffic though, and a big shout out to everybody who's getting in touch today. Colm has informed us there's a van broken down on the slip road coming from Park West Avenue. This is on to Nanga Road. Thank you, Colm. Weston Simon, good to hear from you, my friend. He says, evening, Mark. Back at you, sir. N4 outbound is backing up from Junction 4, inbound from Junction 3 and Fonthill Road, and from Liffey Valley roundabout down to the Hermitage, Junction 2 is pretty bad. Weston Simon, thank you so much. Anthony is on the southbound M50. It's taken him, now, what was my guess? 28 to 30 minutes to clear the West Link Bridge. We'll find out soon enough. 10 minutes to get from the M1. Just the Finglas, Junction 5. He says 4 minutes to Ballymun. You don't really hit traffic till you get by Ballymun. Then it gets a lot busier and you slow down a lot. Anthony, thank you. We look forward to your journey time to Firhouse later. Northbound, we're looking at delays from Firhouse basically up to Lucan on, then busy traffic, but moving the whole way up to the West Link. And delays on the north side are still the Swords Road, both directions, still either side of Doyle's approaching Hearts. Busy inbound Church Street and Queen Street. Delays on North Circular start at Mountjoy, don't ease until the Ashtown roundabout, and traffic is slow through a full Castleknock village with no real changes down the south side. Merrion Gates, Nutley westbound, UCD, Mount Merrion, all holding full volume, as is Kevin Street, although Cuff Street seems to have eased out now. A busy but not heavy Patrick Street heading into the city centre, and you've got delays on Mackin Street where the volume's back before Pierce, and a busy Beach Road to Tom Clark Bridge. Other than that, you've got delays on the Long Mile to Connell Road, and as we heard from Weston Simon, Liffey Valley, Fonthill Road roundabout, all down to the Hermitage, all pretty slow as well. But that's your traffic. It is time to go running up that hill with a little bit of Kate Bush, an old classic, and we've got some Kaylee from Kingfisher to take us through to past five. Enjoy.

0: Clough. Kingfisher, Kate Bush is running up that hill. All for you here on 103.2 Dublin City FM. It's 5 o'clock. Let's hear from Michael and find out what happened on this day in music.
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2: Hello, I'm Michael O'Kane. It's the 5th of June and this is what happened on this day in music. A fun one to kick off with, on this day in 1956, Elvis Presley made one of his most memorable TV performances on the Milton Berle Show. While previous televised performances featured the King of Rock and Roll covered by his acoustic guitar, this particular broadcast found the King unhampered by any instrument as he performed Hound Dog. The full body shot found the 21-year-old heartthrob gyrating and dancing across the stage. Absolutely shocking the American public while thrilling his young fans. In 2019, Forbes magazine announced that Rihanna was the richest female musician in the world. The singer has accumulated a fortune of $600 million, largely through her music career and makeup business. And lastly, on this day in 1965, the Rodgers and Hammerstein soundtrack to the musical film The Sound of Music began a 70-week run at top of the UK albums charts. The enduring soundtrack was named one of the best-selling albums of the year and continues to hold the title from 1966 to 1968, eventually becoming the UK's second best-selling album of the decade, shortly followed by the Beatles' Sgt. Pepper's Lonely Hearts Club Band. The Sound of Music also hit number one in the Billboard 200 and set the record for remaining in the top 10 for 109 weeks. And today's your birthday you share with Klaus Norren, a member of the Danish-Norwegian Eurodance group Aqua, who in 1997 had the UK number one single with Barbie Girl. I'm Michael O'Kane, and that's what happened on this day in music.
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0: It is, and we are live drive, and a big shout out to Anthony. Anthony, I have an apology to make to you. I think I misspoke earlier on when I said Blanchardstown. I meant Firhouse with the half hour thing. So thank you. Looking at the text that Anthony gave us, the voice note Anthony gave us, he says 15 minutes to get from the M1 to get by Blanche, 10 was to get by Finglas, 4 by Ballymun. It really opens up after Finglas, and you don't hit bad traffic until you get to Blanche. You do slow down a lot, but you do not come to a stop. And the good news for anybody who is further back than Anthony, it is completely opening up on that southbound M50. You don't see delays at all at the moment until probably Blanche. It's busy and moving. It's pretty much like Anthony described it, but it's just getting better and better and better as the minutes tick by. Northbound, you're still seeing heavy volume from Talla up to Lucan, and if you are around the north side, no changes. You're looking at a busy Mountjoy to Doyle's, Cabot Road all the way through to the Navan Road. Still looking at a full Castleknock Village, and traffic is built up on Church Street as well, inbound as far back as North King, and there are delays on Phibsborough Road and across from Hearts there by Phibsborough Shopping Centre. And delay start for the Swords Road back, not just in Drumcondra, but Frank Flood Bridge. Not the worst we've seen. Delays on Collins Avenue. Yes, they are. And we've also got busy Southside volume inbound towards the city centre. Patrick Street, I've seen it heavier, I've seen it lighter, but you will move all the way down to Wine Tavern, while Kevin Street is pretty packed at the moment. Mackin is back before Pierce. Busy on Beach Road, Sean Moore Road and Tom Clark Bridge. And delays on Shore Road to Kilmainham continue to be 2 to 3 light changes to clear. And looking at inbound traffic, South Circular to Rialto is quite slow. It looks like the bypass Chapel is it absolutely flying. Still have some volume on the outbound N4 and inbound from Junction 2. Weston Simon told us earlier, and he said Fonthill Road was very busy. We did have an incident there earlier on, but it's gone now. We do have congestion on the Long Mile Road and a busy inbound N7 from Newlands Cross down to the M50 and traffic around, let me see, the Stillorgan Road is improved now at UCD Mount Merion. White's Cross might trip you up briefly, and we've got a busy Nutley on the westbound side. Elsewhere, we've got light delays on the Grand Canal. They're all mainly outbound, Portobello, Harold's Cross and Davitt Road, your culprits, with inbound approaching Portobello half full from Harold's Cross. That's pretty much it. If there's anything I've missed, let me know. 087 179 1032. There are messages coming in. Just looking through the incidents, traffic lights still out of action on Fortunes Town Lane there at City West Village Avenue. Gardaí still attending that incident on Monkstown Road. And we have a broken down van on Park West Avenue blocking the left turn to Nanga Road, with multiple reports about a collision on the M7 westbound approaching Junction 11, M9, and debris on the M50 southbound after Junction 7, Lucan. It seems to be across multiple lanes there after the Purple Gantry. There has been a rolling roadblock requested. Anthony, oh no, I'm out by quite a bit actually. I thought it would take Anthony half an hour to get from the M1 M50 roundabout down to Junction 12 Firhouse. He is doing way better than that. It took him 25 minutes. He says, Mark, what an absolute pleasure. Wasn't expecting that at all this evening. And great music on top of it. What more can you ask for? Well, how about a little bit of Crocodile Rock? It's Elton.

There we go. All the way back 27 years ago. Yeah, 1999, the name of the title of the song. That is Prince. And we had, of course, Elton John before that with Crocodile Rock. Got some old school Sister Sledge on the way after some Kylie. And looking at traffic at the moment, what am I looking at as far as incidents go? Well, we have traffic lights now out of action on Fortunestown Lane there at City West Village Avenue. We have a broken down van on Park West Avenue. That one's blocking the left turn onto Nanga Road, and debris on the M50 southbound after Junction 7. Lucan, 5 o'clock, they requested a rolling roadblock. I haven't seen it yet, but yep, you can expect it. It seems to be across multiple lanes after the purple gantry there. So southbound after Junction 7, Lucan. There's also a broken down car on Stillorgan Road. It is on the inbound. It is blocking the right lane at the lights for Foster's Avenue. You're looking at about 25 minutes on that southbound M50 from the M1 M50 roundabout down to Firhouse. It is a pleasure to drive, according to Anthony this evening. Northbound, not faring badly for a Friday afternoon, all things considered. It is Junction 11 Talla up to Junction 7 Lucan that is busiest, and there is a bit of an off-ramp at Junction 10 Ballymount, but Borough Catherine Tynan heading up to the Belgard Road is running smooth enough, with inbound delays on the N7 as far back as Newlands. There's no major issue on the outbound once you've cleared the busy Long Mile Road. There's also a queue on Nutley westbound, White's Cross and Merrion Gates all holding volume, along with Tyrconnell Road, Shore Road to Kilmainham, and a busy out of City Centre, Kevin Street. Now, traffic on the inbound is slow on South Circular, especially heading down to Rialto. Patrick Street, Patrick Street's not the worst. It's about half full heading down to Wine Tavern. And looking at Macken, it is back before Pierce with north side volume heavy on Swords Road, both in and outbound Collins Avenue. Phibsborough Road is improving, although still holding volume up until Hearts, and still very busy North Circular from Mountjoy through to Cabra Road, Cabra Cross, Navan Road. They're all packed at the moment. And Phil says, seeing as it's a Friday, I haven't sent a text in a while. I was wondering where you've been, sir. He said, thought I'd send you a traffic report from Malta. Oh, I forgot you're still there. Grumpy me. As you can see, there's very little traffic, but plenty of sunshine. I can't believe you're still this. I can believe actually you're still listening to us while you're on your holidays. I absolutely love it. So there you go, we've got a listener in Malta. He is one of our own though.

0: Indeed we are. The brilliant Sister Sledge and the even more brilliant Kylie Minogue here on Live Drive, getting close to 5:30 already on this Friday afternoon. We are looking at some busy spots all around the city, as you would expect for a Friday, and lots of little incidents happening along with a couple of big ones as well. Now, looking at the M50 northbound, we have queues from just past Junction 11 Tallaght up to the West Link, although the pace does pick up past Lucan at Junction 7. Now, there is debris on the M50. Now, it is on the southbound side after Junction 7 Lucan and spread across multiple lanes after the Purple Gantry. They have requested a rolling roadblock and I've not heard anything since. There are two broken down cars on the M50 northbound at Junction 10 Ballymount. They are in the median but over the white line. There's also a broken down vehicle on Stillorgan Road inbound, blocking the right lane at the lights for Foster's Avenue. There's a collision on the N11 Bray Road, blocking the right lane after the lights at Westminster Road. We have a broken down car or van, my apologies, on Park West Avenue, blocking the left turn to Nanga Road. And traffic lights are out of action on Fortunes Town Lane there at City West Village Avenue. Right, looking at the southbound M50, as we said from Anthony earlier on, you're looking at barely 25 minutes to get from the M1 M50 roundabout down to Firhouse. The only bit of built up volume is between Blanche and the West Link, and that's not, every traffic is slowing because of the incident. Northbound, like I said already, once you clear Lucan, you still have volume up to the West Link, but you're moving the whole way through. And traffic hasn't really changed on the north side. Still looking decent into Fairview, but we do have a full Collins Avenue, although the Swords Road is showing heavy both in and outbound, not majorly. It's from Frank Flood Bridge on the outbound to the flyover on the inbound. And it's busy, just a little bit busy approaching Doyle's from Bibsborough Road, but it does stay busy to up to Hearts. And no real change heading out for the Ashtown roundabout. You're pretty much packed approaching Doyle's from North Circular, from Mountjoy, and then you're just busy all the way through. But by an Ashtown roundabout, you are pretty decent heading outbound on the N3. Southside delays, Shore Road, outbound, Tyrconnell Road, Long Mile Road, all busy, as is Kevin Street, as is Nutley westbound, Merrion Gates. There is a busy UCD, not been helped by the incident, and White's Cross is your next sort of slowdown. And looking at that Grand Canal, it's still outbound delays at Portobello, Harold's Cross and Davitt Road bridges. Maximum three lightweights at probably Harold's Cross from the back of the queue and similar with Davitt Road from John Bosco. We had a message in, crash on the M11 at Fox Rock Church. It's heading inbound, not causing a problem at the moment, but they are looking at their bumpers. And if you want to get in touch and let us know anything from your end, 0871791032. I am being told two broken down cars on the M50 northbound at Junction 10 Ballymount are gone. Yay.
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0: Right, we have a couple of minutes to kill before we hit 5:30. So I thought I'd bring Jonathan on for a second. Jonathan, do you remember a movie back in the day starring Sandra Bullock and it was George Clooney called Gravity? By any chance? Oh, no, sorry, he's busy. He's sorry, he's in the middle of something. Well, I'm asking you the same question because it only got released about 2 hours ago. There's a bit of an incident going on in real life. It's similar to, of course, the movie Gravity. I was reading the RTE article on it a few minutes ago. Astronauts on board the International Space Station have been ordered by NASA to actually get into their spacecraft and prepare for a potential evacuation as a Russian crew attempts to fix a worsening leak of air in its orbital laboratory at the moment. So this is quite serious. Four astronauts are up there at the moment. Two US astronauts, a French astronaut and a Russian cosmonaut. They've been given orders from NASA Mission Control to get into their Crew Dragon spacecraft, which is docked up there at the minute, and don their spacesuits because the air leaks that have warranted this emergency evacuation are getting worse. The air leaks have been relatively minor in recent months, but have escalated as of Monday this week, and they're losing £2 a day of air, which is quite a bit. So, yeah, it looks like they might be coming home anytime soon. It's a very interesting story if you follow space at all. I'm sure you will probably have known about it. But anyway, it has only been, what, an hour and a half since the articles have been coming out. Either way, we have now reached 5:30. If you do want to get in touch for any reason, 087-179-1032. Going to play a tune just for the ISS astronauts on the far side of this very, very quick break.
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That is The Corrs here on 103.2 Dublin City FM. It is Only When I Sleep. JK Space Cowboy, just for the ISS people. If you haven't read the news, you'll hear about it. It'll be all over the news this evening, I'm sure. I think nearly everything, everybody's breaking it right now. Looking through the texts, though, big shout out. Somebody voice noted us to tell us there's a car broken down in the outside lane, inbound on the N11 at Foster's Avenue. Says that the driver's holding up one of those red triangles there by the Radisson Blue, and thank you for letting us know. Incidents ongoing right now. Traffic lights are out of action if you are on Fortunes Town Lane there at City West Village Avenue. There's also, of course, a broken down vehicle on Park West Avenue there, blocking the turn onto Nanger Road. There's a collision on the N11 Bray Road, blocking the right lane after the lights at Westminster Road. And also a broken down car on Stillorgan Road inbound, blocking the right lane at the lights for Foster's Avenue. In general, we're looking at a decent M50 southbound for sure. Northbound still holding volume between Tallaght and Lucan. Southbound, half an hour, 25 minutes will have you from the M1 M50 roundabout down to Junction 12 Firhouse. Busiest spot is between Blanche and the West Link, to be fair. Looking across the north side, we are now seeing a full East Wall Road, well, half of the half that backs up to East Road, full Collins Avenue, a busy Swords Road, both in and outbound, Church Street, outbound, moving well, as is Constitution Hill, but a little bit slow approaching Doyle's from Phibsborough Road through to Hearts. There's also a congested inbound Church Street and a full inbound Queen Street. And there hasn't been a change all day. North Circular's full from Mountjoy all the way up Cabra Road, Cabra Cross, Navan Road. They're all still very busy for this time of the evening as well. And Castleknock Village is slow, while the south side main delays are Tyrconnell Road, Long Mile Road, Nutley westbound, a heavy UCD, and White's Cross, a busy Merrion Gates. Slow coming out of the city on Kevin Street, busy-ish inbound on Patrick Street, but not enough to avoid. And delays around Machen Street are as far back as before Pierce, with a packed Beach Road still all the way up to Tom Clark Bridge. But that's your traffic, 41 minutes past the hour. Let's get some MJ on and some GM after him. Bit of George Michael after some Michael Jackson.

Michael and Michael Jackson there. What a double. Freedom 90 and of course Beat It before that. We've got some Billy Joel and D-Ream on the way, and we are down to one incident here on Live Drive. Always a good thing. It's a broken down van. At the moment it's on Park West Avenue blocking the left turn to Nanga Road. Everything else has been officially cleared. We still have volume on both north and southbound M50. Northbound Tala to Lucan is the main bulk of the delay. Southbound Blanche to the West Link, although busy from Finglas. It's 25 minutes to get you down to Junction 12, Firhouse, on that southbound side. We still have volume on the quays. I'm looking outside the door here, and Arran Quay is absolutely packed at the minute. We have delays on the north side on East Wall Road, as far back as East Road. We have a full Collins Avenue and a busy Swords Road, both in and outbound. Outbound from Frank Flood Bridge. Phibsborough Road, light delays approaching Doyle's. There is a cleared North Circular from all the heavy volume from Mountjoy there, but we're still looking at a busy Cabra Road, Cabra Cross and Navan Road, and no change on inbound Church Street. It's still backed up to North King Street, while the south side volume, I can see much improved approach to Tom Clark Bridge, although Mackin Street is back before Pierce. Still have busy City Centre, Kevin Street, outbound. And inbound, there's volume on Patrick Street, but not enough to avoid heading down to Wine Tavern. Other than that, we're looking at a busy Shore Road to Kilmainham, outbound South Circular to Rialto on the inbound side. And with other outbound delays covering, what, Tyrconnell Road, the Long Mile Road. Traffic still busy through UCD, although the incident is now gone. Nutley westbound holding volume along with Merrion Gates. Traffic picks up big time once you hit Booterstown. And looking at that Grand Canal, no changes. Outbound, two lightweights to clear Portobello Bridge, three from the back of the queue at Harold's, three from the John Bosco Centre up to Davitt Road, and inbound, couple of lightweights at Portobello, and you are done and dusted. Right, this next artist or band had a very famous member who went on to become an acclaimed physicist. I'm talking about Mr. Brian Cox, when he toured with Dream as the keyboard player. Now, according to Mr. Cox himself, from a scientific standpoint, this song doesn't pass peer review. When he did an interview, I think it was with Conan O'Brien or something like that, he said the second law of thermodynamics tells you that things can get worse. It's called increasing entropy. So I really should have corrected it at that point. Very precise, Mr. Cox. Enjoy.

0: some Billy Joel taking us through to 6 o'clock. Stephen Daly has some showbiz news for you very shortly. I've got more traffic updates on the way. We still have an hour to go with lots of great tunes. Still more updates. We're looking at the M50 right now where the southbound is just improving. I can't see any delays as far as stoppages go on the southbound M50, although busy still between Finglas and the West Link. You're still looking at close to 25 minutes to get to Firhouse from the M1, while northbound is busy from Talla or just past Junction 11 up to the West Link, although traffic does pick up pace by Lucan. We're just after witnessing a lot of volume gather on approach to Junction 4, Ballymun, northbound, and not clear until you are close to the M1, M50 roundabout or turn off for the M1 at the airport. That is just built up over for just volume reasons at the moment. We do have a broken down van on Park West Avenue, still blocking the left turn to Nanga Road, but that's it as far as incidents go. I'll give you a quick rundown on the rest of the city as traffic is starting to dissipate in most spots, but the usual suspects are still holding on to volume as they always do.
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3: Hey, I'm Stephen with your latest showbiz update on 103.2 Dublin City FM. Dua Lipa's tied the knot. The multi-award-winning singer's announced she's gotten married to actor Callum Turner in a low-key affair in London. They've been together for over 2.5 years. It's understood the couple are planning a more lavish ceremony in Sicily. Stanley Tucci says he developed a new appreciation for food after briefly losing his sense of taste. The Oscar nominee previously underwent treatment for a cancerous tumour at the base of his tongue, which altered his senses. He says getting to explore food in his series Tucci in Italy is a blessing.
4: This is all scar tissue in here, so you have to be very careful about what you eat. Like a sandwich will take you like a half an hour to eat, which isn't a bad thing, I guess. But when the flavors start to come back, it was incredibly exciting to suddenly go, oh my God, I can taste that.
3: It's out on National Geographic and Disney Plus now. And Niall Horan says his last memory with former 1D star Liam Payne was happy. The 32-year-old last saw Liam at one of his shows in Argentina shortly before his death in October 2024. He told the Sunday Times their friendship was a bond that would last forever and that he stays in contact with Liam's family. That's the latest showbiz update on 103.2 Dublin City FM.
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There we go. Some Cyndi Lauper and Girls Just Want to Have Fun. What about us fellas as well? We like to have fun. We are listening to Live Drive, aren't we, together here on 103.2 Dublin City FM. I'm going to be with you for the next 45 minutes or so with some tunes from ELO. I've got some Chic and Ed Sheeran all on the way before 6:30. And we all love our pets, don't we? Our four-legged friends especially. Dublin City Council are offering free dog microchipping this weekend. There's going to be a free clinic taking place on Saturday, June the 6th, from noon till 2 p.m. So if you have your four-legged friend and you haven't had them chipped yet, the clinic event takes place in the car park of Our Lady of Lourdes Church. This is on Sean McDermott Street. So take your little puppy in there and you can get everything sorted. Let's have a look at traffic though. First of all, we are looking at two incidents, still the same two. Broken down van on Parkwest Avenue and still that ratchet strap pesky thing on the M50 southbound after Junction 7, Lucan. There's no real delays on the southbound M50. Just be careful with that strap about. And northbound is improving between what? Red Cow and Lucan is really the bulk of the delay. Although for some strange reason, there's lots of volume further up approaching Junction 4, Ballymun. And it stays busy until the far side of said junction. There is a queue on the R139 eastbound back as far as St. Michael's House. And north side volume hasn't changed with inbound delays on Swords Road, Church Street and Queen Street. And outbound is busy on East Wall Road back as far as East Road, Bibsborough Road to Hearts, Frank Flood Bridge to the Swords Road and Castle Knock Village. And south side, we've got a busy Merrion Gates. We've got delays around Nutley westbound, UCD holding volume along with White's Cross. And it looks like there's a slow moving turn in your road east. The queue there goes back as far as Greenmount. And we have delays in and out of the city centre, Kevin Street outbound, Patrick Street inbound. And actually, just having a look here, yeah, Macken Street still very busy. And looking at the Grand Canal, it's only outbound delays now approaching Portobello Bridge and Harold's Cross Bridge. And that is our traffic at this moment. Let's get some ELO on. This one's called Living Thing.

AC/DC, you know yourself, it's Friday evening. I had to give myself a bit of a guilty pleasure. Hopefully it's similar for you. Got some Ed Sheeran on the way, got some Dua Lipa as well. But traffic is what we're here for. 22 minutes past six on a Friday afternoon. How would you expect traffic to be in Dublin? Well, let's tell you exactly how it is. Let's start with the north side, where we've got a decent north keys. Traffic busy, but moving through. Same with the south keys. We do have delays north side on East Wall Road, inbound Church Street and inbound Queen Street, with a busy inbound Swords Road to the flyover. Now, outbound volume is built up. It's only lightly built up on Phibsborough Road through to Harts, but it's there. And we have a delay from Frank Flood Bridge into Drumcondra for the Swords Road heading down to the tunnel. There is queues on Island Bridge, but only if you're heading northbound and south side volume. Busy-ish on Patrick Street. A couple of minutes will have you down to Wine Tavern. Outbound Kevin Street, a little bit slow as well, but it's moving. And Mackin Street still holding volume back before Pierce. There are other delays on the south side. Turnier Road East is one of those. UCD, Mount Merion now is also busy. And then a little bit slow on White's Cross. Nutley westbound has a delay, as does Merion Gates. Looking elsewhere, we've got a busy outbound Grand Canal approaching Portobello Bridge and Harold's Cross Bridge, and further back actually Leeson Bridge is a couple of lightweights, while inbound Portobello, single light change, you're done and dusted. I am being told Mackin's actually back to Grand Canal Street, so thank you for that one, lads. And looking at the M50, still looking good southbound. You've got volume between Thingless and the West Link, but it's moving the whole way down. And northbound, it's really only heavy between Red Cow and Lucan, and that phantom delay up either side of Junction 4, Ballymun, has moved itself on now. So that's your traffic. This is Ed, and a bit of Dua afterwards.

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4: Yes, we are back and we are into the final stretch at the moment here on Live Drive. We don't have a huge amount of traffic to tell you about, but what we do have is important. And we're looking at delays on the north side around East Wall Road, Fairview inbound, busy on the Swords Road, both in and outbound. And delays on Phibsborough Road continue to be mild, but they are there up until Harts. Other than that, we've got a busy inbound Church Street. And on the south side of the city, we have delays on Kevin Street outbound, inbound Patrick Street, busy Mackin Street, it goes back as far as Grand Canal Street, and Shore Road is cleared off, as has traffic out of Houston, but we still have a busy inbound South Circular to Royalto, and Terenure Road East at the moment is still heavy back as far as Greenmount. There are busy stops around, busy spots around the Stillorgan Road. I'm just looking there. UCD and White's Cross are your two main culprits, although Merrion Gates is still heavy. And it looks like Nutley westbound getting better, but still has a light delay through it, with no real change on the M50. Northbound is Junction 9, Red Cow to Lucan, Junction 7, and then it picks up pace. While southbound, you don't have any stops. And barely 25 minutes getting you down to Fir House. But that is about it. Right, I'm going to bring JR on for a minute because don't forget as well, we have a brand new, well, it's what, into the third week now, Sports Zone here on a Saturday afternoon on Dublin City FM. Stephen, the new host, will be with you from 2 p.m. live till 5. JR, you know what's happening over the next couple of weeks in football, don't you?
5: There's a small international event on, yeah.
4: There is. Do you have a preference of who you think might win the World Cup this year?
5: Might win.
4: Yeah, it's all speculative, really, isn't it?
5: Well, yeah. I like to approach this as someone who knows nothing. Realistically,
4: yeah.
5: I could pick from the same four,
4: yeah,
5: really, that I'd predict are probably going to do well. You've put me out the spot. I'm going to say France and stick with it.
4: They are one of the favourites, along with Spain, along with England, and I think Germany or Brazil are the ones after that. But here we go. I was reading this article, right? A mathematician has predicted who's going to win the World Cup. Who do you think he's predicted? Well, we haven't named them yet. So.
5: No, I know, but they're big fans of Orange.
4: Yes, they are. Of course, it's the Netherlands. And he's a German mathematician as well. He's actually predicted the last three World Cup winners. And he believes the Netherlands will lift the trophy in 2026. Despite admitting that he doesn't trust his own model whatsoever. He successfully forecast Germany's win in 2014, France's victory in 2018, Argentina's success in 2022. His latest calculations point towards the Dutch ending their long wait for the World Cup title. But he says the Netherlands will defeat Portugal, who are actually one of my favourites for it.
5: Right.
4: I have to admit, after the final, overcoming Spain in the semi-finals, and your boys England, I know you're not a football fan, meanwhile are tipped to fall short again, with Thomas Tuchel's side forecast to lose to Portugal in the last four. Despite his track record, he insists football remains highly unpredictable and has urged fans do not place any bets based on his model. He compares predicting World Cup winners to playing the lottery, saying luck, form and refereeing decisions can change everything. But he's gotten it right every time. So, over the last three.
5: Yeah, it hasn't happened yet.
4: Yeah, but I'm there. Like, I have to admit, it's one of them. I don't know. Do I think the Dutch, they could. They definitely could. Let us know who you think's going to win. Are you going to change your mind, or are you going to stick with France?
5: Yeah, no. I said it just there, and I've committed to it.
4: God, that's it. That's what I like to hear. Anyway, let us know who you think's going to win the World Cup. And if you want to talk more, listen in to Stephen tomorrow, 2 p.m., live till 5, Dublin City FM Sports Zone.

Her heart was still bereft and all sick and tired of stepping on. Shine, my darling, never leave the light. I hate to see you skeptical. Hugs that never helped at all. Things that I've accepted in this life. Loss was unacceptable. Wish we could have kept it all. I've learned in love and death we don't decide. So sing until it fills the halls. Sing until the curtain falls. Jealous of the ocean till those eyes.

Angel of Dublin. There we go. U2's Angel of Harlem. It looks like there's an angel over Dublin at the moment as traffic is starting to dissipate in lots of areas. We are looking at a really decent M50, both north and southbound at the moment. Traffic is starting to ease on the north side. Castleknock Village still holding volume, don't get me wrong, as is Doyle's to Hearts, but they're not causing delays at all. And same with the Swords Road. There's no backlog into Drumcondra anymore, but in and outbound towards the tunnel is a little bit busy, and we have inbound volume still on Fairview and Church Street, and also outbound a busy still East Wall Road as far back as East Road. South side, Macken Street has a light delay. Inbound Patrick Street heading down into the city centre, again light delay, as is South Circular to Rialto, all inbound traffic. Outbound, bit of a queue on Terranure Road East, bit of a busy UCD and White's Crossing. There is volume on Merrion Gate still, but it clears quick enough by the time you hit Booterstown, and even the Grand Canal is looking decent. So that's pretty much it for the moment. One incident, still a broken down van on Park West Avenue blocking the left turn onto Nangar Road. Right, we've got some tunes on the way. We've got two with the name Life in the title. But before we do, I was reading an article. You may have seen it already. I think the incident happened at the end of May, but it's been all over social media. Eight students were left stranded nearly 100 feet up in the air after a roller coaster malfunctioned during a school field trip in Texas. It happened at the end of May, like I said, at the Galveston Island Historic Pleasure Pier, when the Shark roller coaster suddenly stopped during its ascent. So it was like a vertical ascent. Emergency crews were called in to the scene. You may have seen the pictures. They spent several hours carrying out a careful rescue operation, and the park have said that it's temporarily closed while the rescue was underway, and then they just reopened and we got back to things. But either way, it just fits in perfect with this next song.

0: Zara Larsson's Lush Life, all for you here on 103.2 Dublin City FM. That is it for another day of Live Drive. It is 51, almost 52 minutes past six already. Whatever you're getting up to over the weekend, you have an absolute blast. Let us know on Monday when you tune back in, hopefully, unless you're listening in over the weekend or even staying to listen in this evening. Circa's on her way to get you ready to go out this evening. Michelle will then bring you some Dublin love, and then we have the Mosh Pit from midnight. So lots of great tunes and shows still to come. I want to thank Jonathan Randall today, my producer, on the cameras, David Waldron as always. From myself, Mark Anthony, have a great one. Our final words as always are, Dublin, stay safe, and do me a favour, always stay sound.
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2: Hey, this is Sydney. Can't keep track on the newest and best music coming out? Don't worry, let me show you the best new songs and albums that just came out. Let's give it a listen. Gracie Abrams is here with a new song, Hit the Wall, for her upcoming album. The song talks about a frustrating relationship where she can't move on emotionally further with it and hits that metaphorical wall. Willow's Talk on the Hill is a perfect summer release. The use of guitars and Willow's vocal melodies just give the vibes of driving with the window down and the wind in your hair. Ariana Grande is back after 2 years with her new song, Hate That I Made You Love Me. The song has a driving bassline with bubbly synths. All this combined with catchy lyrics, you won't be able to not have this song on repeat. Keep listening and keep discovering on 103.2 W.

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This is Out Out on Dublin City FM. 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

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If not, don't worry. We've still got time, and this next tune might just do the trick. 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

0: Well, hello, I'm Megan McMurray, and this is Loving and Listening Live, your go-to guide to the hottest live concerts in Dublin. Attention, please, it is summer, and it is officially gigging season, and I cannot wait to tell you what's in store for June. Starting off strong, celebrating 40 years together, we have Pixies, and they are bringing the alternative rock boom they are known for straight to Dublin on their world tour. You need to be there. They're playing in the Three Olympia on the 2nd of June. The Irish trio Kingfisher are back and better than ever. They are celebrating the release of The Blade, and I'm sure you cannot wait to hear it live. So join them in St. Anne's Park on the 5th of June. On the very same day, we have got Aslan, an iconic Irish rock band that's been around since 1982, formed right here in Dublin. I was very lucky to chat to the guys, and they are going to put on a show you cannot miss. They're in the Academy on the 5th of June. Finally, we have the one and only David Byrne. After his gig in Coachella, he is bringing the energy and tunes to Dublin, playing in St. Anne's Park, the Irish Coachella, on the 7th of June. Would you look at this? What a brilliant way to start the Irish summer. I am Megan McCreary, and that was Loving and Listening Live. Radio reaches 81% of Ireland every single day. That's 3.9 million people tuning in. 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
4: Skeletor and He-Man do battle in the new sword and sorcery film Masters of the Universe. It's a big budget reboot of the classic 80s franchise and it's out in cinemas now. Here's a clip of Nicholas Galitzine as He-Man saying those immortal words for the first time. The Scary Movie franchise is also back, and importantly, it's back in the hands of the original creators, the Wayans brothers. In cinemas from the 5th of June, the cast of the original film return for Scary Movie 6, including Anna Faris as Cindy.
5: It is unbelievable and kind of surreal in the best of ways to be back here. 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
4: Elsewhere this week, period dramedy Savage House is out in cinemas, a TV remake of Cape Fear with Amy Adams and Javier Bardem arrives on Apple, and Series 5 of Clarkson's Farm begins on Prime Video.
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7: 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And now you have me, Michelle Costello, with my show Dublin Love, giving you the best easygoing love songs from around the planet. And in this hour, oh, there'll be songs from ABBA, The Bangles and their biggest hit to date, Atlantic Star, remember them? And to start the love groove going, well, it's Olivia Dean and It's So Easy to Fall in Love.

Alaya Fraser there, and at your best, you are loved. Well, that's the least we can all hope for, I suppose, that we are loved or at least liked by one person. It doesn't have to be a relationship, just knowing that someone has, as the saying goes, got your back. That's a nice feeling, isn't it? And I would like to think that we all have somebody that really does think and care about us. Okay, and if you don't, well, you know what? You have me. I care. I want you to link in and have some lovely music and, you know, enjoy together, all right? We're going to move with Alicia Keys, and this is Fallen here on Dublin Love.

What a voice, eh? Alison Moyet and All Cried Out from her very successful album released in 1984 as the second single from her debut studio album, Alf, following from her big album hit, Upstairs at Eric's, in 1982 with Vince Clarke, some of you may remember under the band name Yazoo. And Alison is due to play Dublin again this November 2nd at the Olympia Theatre. Okay, more very successful lady for you here now on Dublin Love. Ladies, I should say, the Bangles and their huge 1989 hit, Eternal Flame.

the groovy sound there of Dean Martin, all the way back, a throwback to 1968 with Gentle on My Mind. Now, if you have a song you'd like to dedicate to someone you love, like, or even lust after, all you have to do is text me on 087 179 1032 or email dublinlove@dublincityfm.ie and I will try my very best to slip that into the show for you. For now, it's a gorgeous song here for you on Dublin Love. Have You Ever Loved a Woman? And that's from Bryan Adams.

Teddy Swims for you there, and a song simply called The Door. And a request in from Alan for his wife Bernie, and they are taking tonight and life in general very easy and listening to Dublin Love. Oh, thanks very much. You have asked for a blast from the past band, The Spinners, known as the Detroit Spinners. And so I will play that for you now, actually. It's their 1973 gold certified song, hitting number one on the Billboard R&B charts. Could it be I'm falling in love? Well, it sounds like you two are well past that now and loving each other now. And thanks so much for listening to Dublin Love. Stay tuned.

Diana Ross and Reach Out and Touch Somebody's Hand. Make this world a better place if you can. That's a nice sentiment, isn't it? So easy if we could all do that. Just reach out and catch somebody's hand. We could all do a little bit of connection these days. So, we have moved into the second half of my show, Dublin Love, with me, Michelle Costello. Thank you so much for tuning in. If you have just linked in, well, you're so very welcome. Lots more easygoing love songs coming your way till midnight. And songs coming from Lionel Richie, Kelly Clarkson, Maroon 5, and so much more. So I do hope you can stay with me. And I'm going to start it off with, oh yeah, the Walrus of Love, Barry White. And You're the First, the Last, My Everything. Ooh, what a sentiment. He's really giving it loads, isn't he?

0: All I Have. And on that note, from what the media says, Jenny from the Block is worth a lot. Around $400 million. $400 million. Wow. Not too shoddy there, Miss Lopez, eh? Okay, Errol Brown and Hot Chocolate for you now. And it started with a kiss. I wonder what happened next. Ooh.
1: It's

Al Jarreau, and we're in this love together from 1981 and from the fifth studio album Breaking Away. And I'm going to go straight in with a duet from James Morrison and Nelly Furtado, and this is Broken Strings here on Dublin Love. Stay with me till midnight for more easygoing love songs coming your way.

Maroon 5 and She Will Be Loved. And Mark in his taxi is asking for the next cool vibe of a song from Bruno Mars and Anderson .Paak, Leave the Door Open. Yeah, why not, eh? And thanks for listening to Dublin Love, and stay safe out there and make your millions.

Kelly Clarkson, who famously won the inaugural season of American Idol in 2002 at just 20 years old. The then cocktail waitress changed jobs immediately and launched a major music career for herself, and still going strong with her show. She has a daytime show, lots of amazing guests on, a very popular girl, and what a voice still. Brilliant. Okay, the Going Irish now with The Script and The Man Who Can't Be Moved here on Dublin Love. Stay with me till midnight for more easygoing love songs coming your way.

Ronan Keating for you there, and When You Say Nothing At All here on Dublin Love. And it's near the time when I've got to go and leave y'all here, because Damon James O'Farrell, he wants to get muscling in here for his rocket show, The Mosh Pit. I'm Michelle Costello, and I want to thank you so much for tuning into my show, Dublin Love. I will be back next week, same time, same place, 10 till midnight on 103.2 Dublin City FM. Before I go, I'd like to slide in one more for you. This is Annie Lennox and No More I Love Yous. What a great tune. And all that's left to say is take care. It's been emotional.

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2: Hello, I'm Michael O'Kane. It's the 5th of June and this is what happened on this day in music. A fun one to kick off with: on this day in 1956, Elvis Presley made one of his most memorable TV performances on the Milton Berle Show. While previous televised performances featured the King of Rock and Roll covered by his acoustic guitar, this particular broadcast found the King unhampered by any instrument as he performed Hound Dog. The full body shot found the 21-year-old heartthrob gyrating and dancing across the stage. Absolutely shocking the American public while thrilling his young fans. In 2019, Forbes magazine announced that Rihanna was the richest female musician in the world. The singer has accumulated a fortune of $600 million, largely through her music career and makeup business. And lastly, on this day in 1965, the Rodgers and Hammerstein soundtrack to the musical film The Sound of Music began a 70-week run at top of the UK albums charts. The enduring soundtrack was named one of the best-selling albums of the year and continues to hold the title from 1966 to 1968, eventually becoming the UK's second best-selling album of the decade, shortly followed by the Beatles' Sgt. Pepper's Lonely Hearts Club Band. The Sound of Music also hit number one in the Billboard 200 and set the record for remaining in the top 10 for 109 weeks. And today's your birthday you share with Klaus Norren, a member of the Danish-Norwegian Eurodance group Aqua, who in 1997 had the UK number one single with Barbie Girl. I'm Michael O'Kane, and that's what happened on this day in music.
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1: 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Alright? 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
2: 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Scorpions, Tin Soldier, their version of the Small Faces Classic, just to kick us off. This evening, big shout out as always to Michelle Dublin Love. 2 hours of fantastic love songs, romance, and all that stuff that we kind of do very little of in the next 2 hours. This is, of course, the Mosh Pit, where we change the tone and play heavy music. I'm your host for the next 2 hours, DJ Damian James. O'Farrell is my name. Mammoth Face Radio, voice for print. Word choice best suited to crayon. Necessary Evil here for the next 2 hours to introduce you all these fantastic tunes. I have a great mix of new releases, a couple of classics, and some covers, and a competition should you be wanting tickets to go see Five Finger Death Punch and Lamb of God. So let's kick off this evening with Lost in Shadows, fantastic new track from Afterborn, debut track from Afterborn, shall be followed up with Beartooth and Pure Ecstasy, and Mastodon, Your Ghost Again, brand new as well. Big shout out and happy June to all my wonderful lettered friends and family out there. Hope it is a fantastic month, a riot, if you will. 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

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You heard Mastodon, Beartooth, and kicked off with Afterborn, Lost in the Shadows. A fantastic track. Would you like to go see Five Finger Death Punch and Lamb of God, and of course Bleed From Within, on Tuesday the 19th of January next year? That is 2027. Well, we here at the Mosh Pit, thanks to our wonderful friends, have pairs of tickets to give away to that show. Under 16s must be a company. You know the rules for the Tree Arena. So 19th of January 2027, if you want to go see Five Finger Death Punch and Lamb of God and Bleed From Within in the Tree Arena, all you have to do is email themoshpit@dublincityfm.ie and put ticket competition in the subject line, and you'll be entered in the draw. That simple. Email themoshpit@dublincityfm.ie. That is, as they say, the call to action, the effort you must put in to be in with a chance to win a pair of tickets to go see Five Finger Death Punch, Lamb of God, and Bleed From Within on Tuesday, 19th of January 2027, in the Tree Arena here in Dublin. So, I'm going to play Bad Company for Five Finger Death Punch as a, marker or whatever you call it, to put over the show and whatnot. And that should hopefully take us up to the ads, into Motionless in White featuring Corey Taylor into the ads. We'll see. This is the Mosh Pit here on 103.2 Dublin City FM. 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
1: We know now that in the early years of the 20th century, this world was being watched closely by intelligences greater than man's. Minds that are to our minds as ours are to the beasts in the jungle. Intellects vast, cool, and unsympathetic. Regarded this earth with envious eyes, and slowly and surely drew their plans against us.
2: 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It's dark, and we're wearing sunglasses. 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
4: 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Dua Lipa's tied the knot. The multi-award-winning singer's announced she's gotten married to actor Callum Turner in a low-key affair in London. They've been together for over 2.5 years. It's understood the couple are planning a more lavish ceremony in Sicily. Stanley Tucci says he developed a new appreciation for food after briefly losing his sense of taste. The Oscar nominee previously underwent treatment for a cancerous tumor at the base of his tongue, which altered his senses. He says getting to explore food in his series Tucci in Italy is a blessing.
5: This is all scar tissue in here, so you have to be very careful about what you eat. Like a sandwich will take you like a half an hour to eat, which isn't a bad thing, I guess. But when the flavors start to come back, it was incredibly exciting to suddenly go, oh my God, I can taste that.
4: It's out on National Geographic and Disney Plus now. Going out tonight, and Niall Horan says his last memory with former 1D star Liam Payne was happy. The 32-year-old last saw Liam at one of his shows in Argentina shortly before his death in October 2024. He told the Sunday Times their friendship was a bond that would last forever and that he stays in contact with Liam's family. That's the latest showbiz update on 103.2 Dublin City FM.
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7: 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This is, of course, The Mosh Pit here on 103.2 Dublin City FM, online, dublincityfm.ie. I am your host, DJ. I've gotten an extra strong coffee. The hellhound of mirth and mischief is behind me snoring. And I have the barbarians of California with the gnarly core class lined up and ready to play next here on the show. Afghan Wing's current single, played it a couple of weeks ago, House of I, been stuck in my head all day, so I'm going to play that as well. And Doss with You Got Style. This is The Mosh Pit here on 103.2 Dublin City FM. 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

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Carsick, social smoker, as I hit 7 weeks off the bloody things. The rest of the nation and At My Head are dreaming after that. And Ricky Warwick played it first time last week. Fire and Vengeance, fantastic new single from that same fella up north. This is the Mosh Pit here on 103.2 Dublin City FM, online dublincityfm.ie.

That was Ricky Warwick there with Fire and Vengeance. 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Really enjoying the current Skinned It album. Can I Get A is the most recent single. And apparently they're doing big things chart-wise, if that's the kind of thing you're into or impressed by. This is the Mosh Pit here on 103.2 Dublin City FM. 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

0: Hey there, it's Sydney here with some exciting upcoming events taking place in the first week of June. From summer food festivals to storytelling, the calendar is busy with fun activities. The National Botanic Gardens is hosting an outdoor event starting in the evening from the 27th to the 28th of May, titled Orpheus in the Garden. The project aims to bring children together to celebrate artists, botanists, and ecologists to explore the ongoing biodiversity crisis, including engaging workshops featuring a theatrical music show which blends art and science. Interested in a day of creativity with family-friendly events for young people and children? Cree Nunanog, which will take place on the 6th of June, is part of the Creative Ireland's program, Creative Youth Plan, and will bring a diverse range of fun-filled activities, including workshops and tutorials, in every city, town, and village across Ireland. And lastly, the Taste of Dublin Festival is coming to the Marion Square Park from the 11th to the 14th of June, where visitors will be able to source ingredients from artisan producers and immerse themselves in gourmet food during summer's drink and food festival. Don't miss your chance to taste some of Ireland's finest food, featuring chefs such as the Happy Pear. For more information on any of these events, you can visit dublin.ie. We'll catch you next time. That's all for now from Sydney at 103.2 Dublin City FM.
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5: 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I'm still your host, DJ Damien James O'Farrell. 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